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It's Sunday, August 16th, 2026, and I'm your host, Peter Bint. Before we know it, the sweltering heat is fading, and Korea is entering that perfect season for a leisurely morning or evening stroll. How's the weather where you are these days? Right now in Korea, coastal trekking routes along the open ocean cliffs of Yeosu's Islands, home to the upcoming 2026 Yeosu World Island Exhibition this September, are gaining huge popularity. Walking along a thrilling cliffside trail with the sound of crashing waves in your ears, it sounds a bit dizzying just thinking about it, but exciting too. There are so many incredible paths in the world. Who would you like to take a slow walk with, and on what kind of trail? Thanks again for joining us here on Hashtag Daily K. Let's get going with our Sunday edition.

닮아서 너 쎄 아껴서 뭐해

0: 좋아.
1: 아우 좋아. Yes, I like it. That is 피처린 with Party Rock Rock 놀아보세 is the title in Korean. Let's get to what we were talking about in the opening there. The 2026 Yeosu World Island Exhibition is going to be held, and there was the thrilling yet beautiful sea cliff trails of the Yeosu Islands. To tell you where that actually is, it's an island near Yeosu called Kumodo, which features a thrilling suspension bridge stretched right over a deep cliff gorge. The bridge floor is made of transparent tempered glass and open mesh, so every step gives you a direct look at the surging blue waves crashing far below. They say it's quite an unforgettable view. Walking this path might be a little scary, but it also sounds like it would completely clear your head, doesn't it? I get a bit frightened by walking on glass, which is over a real big drop. There's the same if you go up the L World Tower in Jamshil. You're about, I think it's what, 500 meters above the ground, and it is almost like death defying, you feel, being up that high. People set out on foot for all kinds of reasons, right? To take a small breather from daily life, to spend some time truly connecting with themselves, or to simply enjoy a gentle stroll. And I'm curious about you guys. What kind of path do you dream of walking, literally, figuratively? And what kind of walks do you enjoy taking these days? Is there a path that I would like to walk? I think I've talked about this almost now for 10 years. We live and Arirang is across the road from Umyeonsan Mountain. I do not live in Arirang, just to make it clear, although it's very close to my house. And I look at Umyeonsan Mountain and I always want to go up the walking trail there. I've been around the bottom part, but never up to the top. And Korea's mountains, the paths are so well laid out. In the worst instance, there's like a coconut hair kind of pathway, woven pathway, and you can walk on that. In the best instances, they are fully like wooden walkways with barriers and handles that you can grab onto, or rails, I should say. And so there's no excuse not to go up, although I always find one. The entrance is a bit too far from my home, or in the summertime it's too hot and then it cools down at this moment. There might be more mosquitoes, and I always find a reason not to go. But I want to. I want to so badly. Please, please, please. Leon says, I'll probably only attempt the glass bridge if someone is accompanying me and encouraging me. Yeah. Maybe that's the way to do it for me as well. I remember me and the kids were filming for United Fathers and we went over to Jecheon, which is famous for its rice, and we went on a little, I think it might have been an artificial waterfall, and there was a glass bridge over it, but it got a bit like cloudy over time, and so you couldn't really see down easily. That wasn't too bad, but it wasn't the point of the bridge, I think. Let's get on to what's coming up on the show after this from June. Hold me again. 한 번만 더 안아줘.

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Coming up first in hour number one on our Sunday edition, it is Poll Pulse, where we look at an interesting survey that has been conducted on a Korean audience, run through the answers in terms of popularity 5-1, like a countdown style. It's always a really fun question, so ask it to yourself and think about what your fellow countrymen and women would say too. Then we've got our Ooh, Fancy That segment, something that's happening or happened in Korea that we haven't talked about in too much depth on the show. I'm looking forward to telling you about a movie and all the bits and bobs surrounding that. Then in hour number two, it's your Sunday song requests, and that's where we play a load of the requests that you've given us over the past 6-7 days, and you can write in longer shout out messages for that, and I'll have time to read them out. To the K-culture fans around the world, TalkTalk Korea 2026, the Global Content Contest, is open at the moment. They'd love you to share your My First K-Culture Moment through video, photo book, drawing and illustration, or writing. And there's a total prize pool of $26,000 plus. The best entry across all four categories will receive the Minister of Culture, Sports and Tourism Award. Join TalkTalk Korea 2026 today. And then there is also the legendary Jeonil Music Festival, one of Gwangju's representative music fests from the 1980s. It's back, and they're looking for artists who will write its next chapter. The Voice of Jeonil is open to musicians of all ages and genres. Perform live, share your music, and compete for a chance to advance to the 2026 Jeonil Music Festival Grand Finale this October. Applications for the August stage are open from August 1st to the 14th, so they're now closed. But the applications for the September stage run from August 24th to September 6th. New artist or experienced performer, solo or band, it doesn't matter. Your music could become the next chapter of this legendary festival. Take the stage, join Voice of Jeonil 2026. We're going to get into two tracks and jump into Poll Pulse. We've got AN with the Korean version of Next to Me, X to Z is the official title, and then NOWS with Achilles.

What do Koreans eat, wear, think, and more? Let's delve into the minds of Korean people through intriguing polls. Welcome to Poll Pulse. Joining you on this weekend edition, an engaging survey with today's topic being... Who do Koreans consider the greatest athlete in South Korea's sports history? Wow, that's a big question. 2026 is truly a year of sports, packed with back-to-back major international events, from the Winter Olympics we had earlier in Italy, to the World Baseball Classic, to the World Cup, and now the Asian Games in September. Watching the athletes push past their limits on the field to write legendary stories brings so much joy and leaves us all cheering at the top of our lungs. There are countless shining stars in Korean sports history, but who did the Korean public choose as the number one greatest of all time? Let's count them down, starting at number 5. If you can remember any, give a big shout out. Leon saying, what about Kim Yuna, the figure skater, or Son Heung-min, the footballer? Surely they'll be in this list. Coming in at number 5, golf legend Park Se-ri. Park Se-ri achieved 25 career LPGA victories and became the first Korean and the youngest Asian ever to be inducted into the LPGA Hall of Fame. Most famously, her dramatic victory at the 1998 US Women's Open, where she waded barefoot into a water hazard to execute that legendary shot, delivered unforgettable hope and inspiration to a nation exhausted by the IMF financial crisis. At number 4, baseball legend Park Chan-ho. Chan-ho Park, as he was known in the West, is a true icon who became the first Korean in Major League Baseball and holds the record for the most MLB wins by an Asian pitcher at 124. Through strict self-discipline and strong leadership, he commanded the MLB mound for 17 seasons. Recently, he took on a new role as a senior advisor to the owner of MLB's Athletics after joining as an investor. How cool is that? At number 3, volleyball star Kim Young-kyung. Kim Young-kyung was the first Korean professional volleyball player to play in overseas leagues. With her flawless play and powerful leadership, she dominated leagues not only in Korea but also in Japan, Turkey, and China, leading her teams to championships wherever she went and becoming the highest paid volleyball player in the world among both men and women. Those were 3 of the top 5 athletes chosen by Koreans. We'll get to the top 2 spots after a song break. Stacey wishing all the athletes good luck at the Asian Games. Ben saying, modern times for me, so I'm thinking An Se-young for badminton. And then what about Moon Bo-kyung for baseball, along with Kim Hye-song and Lee Jong-hoo. And for football, it's got to be Sonny and Ji-song Park. Good shouts. Let's see if any of them are in the top 2. After this, from Kim Tae-hyun, Champion, this is from the soundtrack to Shin-in Kamdok Kim Young-kyung. That was a variety show, literally meaning like new manager Kim Young-kyung, where she took on the role of managing a volleyball team. And I think she was using a lot of people who had retired or fallen out of the game and produced some really entertaining clips.

Time to get to places 2 and 1 on Poll Pulse today, with the topic being, who do Koreans consider the greatest athlete in South Korea's sports history? At number 5, it was legendary female golfer Park Se-ri. Number 4, legendary baseball player Park Chan-ho. And number 3, it was Kim Young-kyung in volleyball, the female volleyball player who made more than male players as well. And because she was so talented. So, with only the first 2 spots remaining, who came in at 2nd place? Football superstar Park Ji-sung. As the first Korean player to join the prestigious English Premier League club Manchester United, Park was a key player for 7 seasons, thanks to his tireless stamina and world-class performances. He was also a driving force behind South Korea's legendary run to the semi-finals in 2002 at the World Cup here, becoming the first Asian player to score in 3 consecutive World Cup tournaments as well. And now, the number 1 spot chosen by Koreans as their greatest athlete in sports history... figure skating queen Kim Yona. Kim Yona made figure skating history as the first female single skater to achieve an all-podium record, finishing in the top 3 in every single competition she ever entered. She also completed a career grand slam by winning the Olympic Games, World Championships, 4 Continents Championships, and Grand Prix Final. With her flawless jump technique and unrivaled artistic expression, she earned glowing praise from global media and experts alike. Other notable names mentioned in the poll included marathoner Hwang Yong-cho, basketball icon Ho Jae, swimmer Park Tae-hwan, Shidam, Korean wrestling legend Lee Man-gi, and wrestler Shim Kwon-ho. As for major international sports events this year, we still have the Aichi Nagoya Asian Games coming up starting on September 19th. I wonder if we'll see new sports stars born during this year's Asian Games. Fingers crossed. Let's get to some music and we'll be back to carry on with hour number 1 of our Sunday show. It's Pia with We Never Go Alone. That is the cheer song for Park Ji-sung. And then we got Lee Seung-gi and Kim Yeon-ah with the rock version of Smile Boy.

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2: There was a shout out from Siska for maybe Lee Gang-in as well as Son Heung-min and Park Ji-sung in terms of football legends. My sneaking suspicion is for that survey, maybe they were only choosing one star from each sport, right? Because Sonny would surely be high on that list. And there's long been a debate about Son Heung-min and Park Ji-sung. But I think it was kind of put to bed in terms of achievements when Son Heung-min won the Europa League with Tottenham, so capped it off with a trophy there. Park obviously playing for a more successful team, won more trophies in his time at Manchester United. But still, for Son Heung-min being the top goal scorer in the Premier League in England as well, that is another achievement, not just for a Korean, but for any kind of Asian footballer. I don't think we'll see it repeated. We're going to jump into Ooh Fancy That in a little while. That's where I will summarize something that's happened in Korea and give you my own two cents and my own summary. Before that, prizes to give away on the show. 3-month premium memberships to talk to me in Korean.com. If you want that, all we need is your email address via KakaoTalk, where our username is DailyK. You can also win prizes if you're a Korean who's trying to improve their English listening skills, which is maybe why you're tuning in to the English-speaking Arirang Radio. 영어 청취도 키우고 싶다면 귀가 트이는 영어 책 매월 드리고 있습니다. 원하신 분들은 카카오톡을 통해서 DailyK 영어로 검색하시면 플러스 친구 추가할 수 있어요. 그 다음에 선물 귀티형 이렇게 보내주시면 당첨되실 수 있습니다. Let's get on to Mini with Ending and be back with Ooh Fancy That.

personally choosing an article or issue and providing my own commentary in. Ooh, fancy that. Looking at a big film release, the box office has been dominated in recent weeks by the Hollywood blockbuster, the new Spider-Man, right? But now it is Christopher Nolan's epic, The Odyssey, which has been out in many Western countries for quite a while. I've been waiting for it with bated breath, and it made a massive splash at the South Korean box office, debuting at number one, drawing 1.33 million viewers over the first weekend, which was last weekend. It ended the reign of Spider-Man, and we had some big hitters here in Korea to launch the film. Director Christopher Nolan, who appeared on Nolmyeon Bwani, Yoo Jae-suk's quiz show, but it's more of an interview sit-down. He was on that. Matt Damon and Charlize Theron were also here in Seoul, and they did some press conferences. They also did some fun things. Matt Damon was at the Gocheok Sky Dome watching baseball with his children. And then we also saw Christopher Nolan talking about the delicious sogeumbang, or Korean salt bread. It's wonderful to see global stars falling in love with Korea. Charlize Theron even expressed her fondness for Korean culture and mentioned she'd previously visited with her daughter. Long may this continue, and long may the big releases do well here in Korea.

That was Ha Hyun Sang with Odyssey, and that's how we say Odyssey in Korean, Odyssey. Okay, it's four syllables there. We had a few of you messaging in, Miss Andriani saying, I think I've never watched any Spider-Man movies at the cinema. Really? There's been many iterations. I remember Tobey Maguire, and then Andrew Garfield, then Tom Holland. I've definitely seen at least one or two in the cinema, and I do love the series at the moment too. I haven't seen the latest one though. Leon says, the film though, The Odyssey, is so long in duration that they came up with ideal timings for washroom breaks. Really? The internet to say go to the toilet now. I hate that. I cannot miss a bit of a film if I'm watching it in the cinema, so I will hold it as much as is possible, so maybe no drinking before I go. Ben says, I saw The Odyssey's massive success, even in the Philippines, my country. Despite the downfall of local films, it's doing really well. And yeah, sometimes an industry just needs a blockbuster to shine head and shoulders above everything else, and that will bring everything else up, right? Bringing up the boats with the tide. Fingers crossed that happens. Korean cinema has been doing well also this year, right? With The King's Warden breaking records in the first half of this year. Let's get to some more music from Jinjin next. This is Gomeun Saebyeok, or Dark Dawn.

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That's A-R-I-R-A-N-G. There's the application, which is free to download. Also, search the same thing. On the YouTube live stream, you can see all the shows. The channel's name is Arirang Radio, K-pop, K-culture, and news from Korea. If you're down in Jeju Island, you can listen to us on the FM dial. 88.7 FM in Jeju City, 88.1 in Seogwipo, and 101.9 in the Daejeon area. You can watch again and listen again to much of our content on the YouTube channel, and we also have a curated AI report which is available via the website and Arirang Radio's Instagram account. That brings us toward the cusp of hour number two on a Sunday show, which is where we get to your Sunday song requests. 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Do that via KakaoTalk. 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On Instagram, our handle is @arirangdailyk, so that is A-R-I-R-A-N-G, Daily K, and you can message there if you like. There is the app and the website, which have their own message functions too. If you want to expand your horizons with listening to Arirang, I recommend the AI Report web scene. It comes out every other Monday, and it has highlights of the content on all of our shows, and it also previews the upcoming best bits, so you don't miss out. If you click here at the bottom of the page, there is a link to the YouTube playlist with all the listen to again and watch again content, so no reason not to get your dose of Arirang. Here is Hwang Garam to take us out of our one. The heart never says goodbye. 마음은 작별하지 않는다.

0: What kind of clarity is filling your day today? We drink water every day, but have you ever wondered, the bottle of water in your hand, what kind of journey did it take to get to you? At the southern edge of Korea lies Jeju, an island holding one of nature's most honest, untouched secrets. Formed by volcanic activity 1.8 million years ago, layers of rugged basalt rock and countless tiny pathways carved by lava. Rainwater that falls on this island begins a remarkable journey, traveling deep underground for over 31 years. Like a vast natural filtration system, these layers of volcanic rock carefully remove impurities while enriching the water with essential minerals like vanadium and silica. From 420 meters below the surface, untouched by human hands, this pristine water is brought up, then passes through rigorous quality checks and global standard management systems before reaching you. That is why, within just 3 months of its launch, it became Korea's number one bottled water, and why people around the world trust Jeju Samdasu. More than just water to quench your thirst, it is 31 years of patience, a story shaped by nature itself. In every sip of Jeju Samdasu, you'll find a journey, pure, deep, and extraordinary. This spring, why not refresh both body and mind with a glass of clean, clear Samdasu and experience the vitality of Jeju. Enriching Jeju, bringing happiness to its people. A cleaner tomorrow for Jeju. Created by JPDC.
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3: Thank you very much for sticking with us for hour number two of the show. It's just gone 10 a.m. here in Seoul, South Korea, and I'm your host, Peter Bint. We are going to get to our Sunday song requests in just a few minutes' time, where we open up the playlist and the airwaves to you guys as you have provided your longer messages for the Sunday show. We used to have a segment where we'd play some clips from you as well, right? We still do that with your voice language clips every Monday through to Friday. But if you do have something you want to say on the show, then do send that in to us as well. Don't be shy. KakaoTalk, our username, is Daily K. We also would love you to follow us on Instagram, Arirang Daily K, all one word. The Arirang Radio account is up and running on YouTube, and it's all been consolidated. 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If you want to take part, it's all about your first K-culture moment. Just search on the internet for more information, and also for the Chunil Music Festival, your Chunil voice. That's taking place in Gwangju for the months of August and September. There are stages, and if you qualify, you get to go to the October finals. Again, search for that on the internet. C-H-O-N-I-L, Chunil, Chunil Music Festival. Let's get to two tracks back to back now. At Heart with Peace of My Heart, Their Maam Han Jogak, and then NCT Wishes, If You Love Me, Let Me Know. 이 세상 끝까지.

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That's right. It's time for your requests to be played and your messages to be read out. We're going to start off with Steve in San Francisco. Happy Sunday. Hello, Peter. Happy belated birthday. Thank you, Steve. It was almost a week ago now, wasn't it? Here's hoping you were able to celebrate with your family. I did go for lunch on my birthday Monday after the show. That was delicious. A couple of weeks ago, I was able to volunteer at the annual Nihonmachi Street Fair in Japantown in San Francisco, grilling burgers for a couple of hours. On that Sunday, the weather was exceptional. I got to know a lot of other volunteers, and I didn't have any issues with smoke blowing from the grills. That's lucky. Sometimes that can really affect you, right? The only issue I had was near the beginning when the booth coordinator handed me a name tag which had my name written in red ink. Now, for non-Koreans, this would not be an issue, but because I'm aware of Korean culture, thanks to you and Daily K, I was bothered by it. At the time, the coordinator said that she ran out of usual black markers and used a red one which was available. I informed her and another supervisor that it was bad luck in Korean culture to write someone's name in red ink. Since they were Japanese, it was understandable that they wouldn't know about the superstition. Fortunately, there were no Koreans volunteering.

For me, cultural misunderstandings like that, there must be countless ones, right? Just little ones like I will go to bow, the Korean person I'm meeting will try to accommodate me and go for a handshake instead, and then we'll have an awkward thing where I'll then get up from the bow, stick out my hand, they'll pull in their hand, and they'll go to bow, and it'll just be like, oh. Yeah, it's interesting. Cultural differences. Part of the spice of life, I want to say, right? He said, could you please play Unnatural by Ujusonya, WJSN, Cosmic Girls, as they're sometimes known as well. Thanks, Peter. Thanks for your message and your song request. Hal Ciarino up next says, hello, Mr. Peter, the Daily K team. Happy weekend. 7 months after buying my bass, this week I had the opportunity to play it live. Yay! So many emotions, sensations, and expectations. Goodness, I'm overwhelmed. In my last message, I mentioned something I would never want to leave or give up, and I think music is it. I played just one song called Nunca Mais Volta by a traditional local rock band from the 80s called TNT. Wow, that's a cool pick. I'd love to hear it. I want to request Why So Lonely by Wonder Girls. Actually, this song was a must for me when I first got the bass, but uni stuff took too much of my time during the past 6 months. I'm finally learning it. Yay! So lonely. I love that one. That was in the Wonder Girls kind of band phase after Hedim had joined, wasn't it? If I'm not mistaken. And hey, House Arena, I have a bone to pick with you. Where is SJ's song request? Why is he not writing in? I'm going to be very cross when I see him at our get together, which now I can attend because it was delayed, wasn't it? We will play first up then Unnatural by Ujusonya and then Why So Lonely by the Wonder Girls.

Oh, that sounds so good, doesn't it? Why, so lonely. Anyway, let's get to some more Sunday song request messages. Heading over to the Philippines, Manila, and Benny with this one. Saying hello, Peter and all. Happy Sunday. Hope you're having a great weekend so far. We had a great time having Yuji Suk, the master singer of Sodosori, folk songs of the Western provinces, for Peter's on the Block. And you got the right lines there from last Sunday, talking about that she was part of BTS's Gwanghwamun Showcase last March, aired on the Flix. And yes, I did notice about her. The interview was good, and even the performances, great as well. Yeah, and her teaching me Arirang as well. I'm so bad without the guide next to me, aren't I? Of course, yesterday, South Korea's Liberation Day. We know about the history now, thanks to you guys. Still, I learned a lot about how the country is being free. Hope everyone has a good three-day weekend. When I followed up about Son Heung-min's current journey playing with LAFC in Major League Soccer, which, by the way, it's been a year since he joined the club, the thing here is how he played well in his League Cup's debut, and the big thing about the games, only three match days for LAFC against last week Chivas de Guadalajara ended up with a draw and a win via penalty shootout. Last Sunday versus Toluca, the one that they lost to during the last CONCACAF Champions Cup semis, and this past Thursday against Querétaro FC. The top MLS teams, the four, will play in the quarterfinals against the top four of Liga MX. Oh, that's going to be really interesting. It'll be a big chance for LAFC to go to the 2027 CONCACAF Champions Cup as one of the top two teams, if they can get to the final. Fingers crossed for them. I do wonder who will fill in for Anna, who, as we know, for K-Screen Pick a Mix is going to be in Germany until October. Anna is just going to drop out of the rotation on K-Pick a Mix until that time. So we'll have Paul on books, Yuhyun on trends, Kyuteshi on sports, and who am I missing out? Zeno on fashion for the time being. Lastly, I hope everyone is staying safe and hydrated, talking about the heat wave in Korea. Also, I hope the KBO League games will continue to be played. I'd love to hear Shigani Hureun Dui as Time Goes by Babylon, the original by Yunmire. Have a great weekend, everyone, from Benny. Well, thank you, Benny, for the message. We will play that song. And on the back of it, we'll strap on Matahari's request from Trinidad and Tobago. Mata says, good morning, Peter, Daily K staff and listeners. Just sending out a request for one of my absolute favourites and praying for their comeback soon. Kindly requesting Black Swan, A World Without Pain. So much has been going on in these past couple of months that I think we all need a bit of comfort. Thank you. I think that's true for everyone, isn't it? A World Without Pain would be fabulous. That coming up after As Time Goes by Babylon.

A world without pain. Is that attainable? Is it possible? Is it even something that we want? Because doesn't pain lead to pleasure, right? There's got to be both ends of the scale for the other to exist, right? I mean, in a utopia, sure, without thinking about those philosophical questions, let's just say everyone's having fun and happy all day long. But is it possible? Not so sure. Right. Let's get on to our next song request. We got Sophie Arip from Kotikinabalu saying, good morning, Peter, Mini Pidinim, the Daily Gay Crew, Saloin, excellent mascot listeners. This week, I was so super excited for Stray Kids' comeback. It's been over a year since their comeback, so the waiting was rewarding me. Their new single, This and That, just brings back the vibes they're so specialised in. I had a personal story about them when they first debuted. I was doing my chores at the time when their music video was on MTV's channel. The title of the song was Hellevator. I remember that one. I thought it was a peculiar title for a great song, and the group was a bit awkward, Stray Kids. To my thinking, how can they be stray when they sound so good? They were too good to be ignored, though. They were just these cute kids with huge talent at that time, so I decided to follow and support them. They carry on making huge successes with songs like Miro, District 9, La La La. Now they are back. I would like to listen to This and That. We all have this and that issues, but thank you, Peter, Mini Pidinim, Daily K Crew, Saloin, the cute mascot, and the listeners out there. Well, thank you very much for your message. And yeah, Stray Kids going from strength to strength, it does seem. We've then got Siska from Jakarta saying this. Sunday song request. Morning, King Peter, Mini Pidinim, and the Daily Gay fam. Happy Sunday. How's your birthday week, Peter? Enjoy it to the max. I've been so busy with work this week. It's been a bit insane. But thank you so much to the listeners for all the goodies that you sent. All those snacks, the bag, the cute little electronic device, which I haven't got working yet because I haven't managed to, again, due to work, have time to get it all put together. I think it's a little head wobbler or something like that. And also the jacket, which, yeah, the colours did run a little bit because the red from the main bit and the sleeves being white was a combination that was always going to be hard to keep separate. But we put it in a really short cold wash, so the sleeves are only a little bit pink, but thank you nonetheless. Anyway, you said happy Independence Day Korea and to Indonesia on Monday. But as I've said before, we are not excited to celebrate it this year. We still need to survive till 2029 at least, fighting to the Indonesian citizens, fighting being the Korean Konglish term for encouragement, right? You can do it. I know you're not happy with the leader there, right? You said your song request is Freedom by Agnew. I'm just taken back to Mel Gibson from Braveheart, right? So thank you and have a happy weekend, guys. Okay, we will be back after those two. First up, Stray Kids, This and That.

Everything I do multiply by two. Like a this and that, this and that. We could take a coupe or a truck, vroom vroom. Like a this and that.

0: 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Right now. 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
1: Oh, I did like that Freedom one from Angmyo. I don't think I've heard it that often before, right? Benny's saying, yeah, the colours of the gift to you from the listeners were the colours of Arirang. Yeah, red and white. The colours also of my favourite football team. And also of England as well, the red and white flag, if you think about that. And some of the real main colours of the Taegukki, Korea's flag, right? Which has the red and blue in the middle, the black on the kind of corner part, and then the white background as well. You also said, right now I'm going to listen to the radio broadcast of the LAFC games from radio in LA. There's a big Korean community there. It's a big reason why Son Heung-min transferred there as well. We also had Siska saying, I miss Paul Carver and his drama recommendations. Yeah, Anna usually sticks more to movies, but we can definitely toss that up and change it up, of course. We'll ask her when she returns. On Monday's Peter's on the Block, we're going to be talking about the stock market with Yeom Seung-hwan. It's been such a big topic in Korea in 2026, going from strength to strength to strength. So look forward to that. Neve with Romeo and Juliet, and then Suho's Who Are You?

Oh, like that one. Suos, who are you? Who are you? Let me know. I mean, I want to get to know all our listeners. And of course, as a radio show, it's not easy. It's not easy to know everyone out there. But the regular commenters on our YouTube live stream, which I really pay close attention to, especially Monday through Friday when we've got the stream from inside the studio, and I chat on there as well, I interact, I do feel like I get to know you. And people drop in and out, obviously, as time goes by, people's life circumstances change, but it's always wonderful to keep an eye on you guys and a track of you. And so if you want to say hello, say my name's this from this part of the world, then please do so. I always love hearing from you guys. Here's Bumkey up next, featuring Just This and Justin Park, Speed.

And that has us winding our way down towards the end of this edition, and that means Monday is coming in 22 hours time. Do enjoy the other content on Arirang Radio. So many good shows, right? There are K-pop focused, music focused shows like K-pop in, like The Archive with Johan later on. That starts at 4 p.m. KST. I love his musical stylings. Then we've got another culture show, Culture Inc., for your news bite, especially on the weekday editions. You've got Lena live in the studio with Good Morning Seoul. We do try and cover all the bases. And then we've also got Arirang TV, right? Culture Crunch airs on there Monday through Friday as well. And so you can enjoy Chihee and all of her stylings in HD and whatnot. But the TV side of things has some great news programs, some great diplomatic focus shows. You've got me and An Hyun Mo as well in Vibe in Action, which has been really interesting too. So check that out on your cable provider or via YouTube as well, and the website arirang.com. We're going to finish off today with Silly Silky's Stuck in the Summer. It's been your Daily Dose of Korea, #DailyK, out.

0: Drowning is a common cause of accidental death during the summer season. Avoid becoming a victim by remembering the following suggestions. Make sure to do a warm-up exercise before entering the water. Then, wet your entire body, starting with the areas furthest from your heart, that is, your arms and legs, and then gradually move on to your face and chest. If you get goosebumps or feel a tightening of the skin while you're swimming, come out of the water and cover yourself to raise your body temperature and rest for a little while. If you get caught up inside a wave while swimming out in the sea, hold your breath and let the wave carry you up naturally, instead of frantically trying to swim to the surface. If your body gets ensnared in seaweed and other marine plants, wait for the water to loosen it up naturally before trying to detach them from your body. Inflatable tubes designed to fit around the legs are dangerous for young children. It doesn't take long for children to drown, so they should be accompanied by a parent or a guardian at all times when they're in the water. If you see someone drowning, then shout and alert the people around you. Do not dive into the water unless you've had proper rescue training, as you'll be putting both yourself and the victim in danger. Even if you're a skilled swimmer, use a pole, a tube, a piece of styrofoam, and other tools to aid your rescue attempt. If the victim is unconscious, try performing CPR first. Remove any wet clothing to prevent the body temperature from falling to dangerous levels. Take a warm water bottle or a towel dampened with hot water and apply them on the victim's chest area. The body, especially the head and neck, should be covered to keep it warm. In the event of a waterborne accident or emergency, dial 119 to report the situation and dial 122 for any incidents occurring offshore.
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Crunchers! I'm your DJ Jihee, and this is Culture Crunch. Sometimes we have so much stuff at home that we can't even find what we actually need. A closet full of clothes we never wear, a desk piled with things we think we'll use someday. But trying to clear everything at once can feel exhausting before we even begin. So why not start with just one thing today?

What's the first thing you'd like to clear out? Even one small change can create more space and make your mind feel a little lighter too. Here's our first song to lighten the mood, Candy by H.O.T.

It's time to take a deeper and sharper look at some of the hottest stories making headlines in Korea this week. This is High Five! Our first story is a welcome sign that Korea's intense summer heat is finally easing, at least a little. After being temporarily suspended because of the extreme temperatures, the famous royal guard changing ceremony at Gyeongbokgung Palace is back. So when and where can visitors see it again? With Seoul's highest level heat warning lifted, the ceremony resumed normal operations on August 8th. At 10 a.m. and 2 p.m., visitors can watch the royal guards change shifts around Hungnaemun Gate and Gwanghwamun. There's also the guard inspection ceremony at 11 a.m. and 1 p.m., recreating the process of checking the soldiers assigned to protect the palace. For anyone visiting Seoul, it's one of those moments where the modern city suddenly seems to disappear, and Joseon-era Seoul comes back to life right in front of you.

But, of course, safety is still a concern, especially for performers wearing full traditional uniforms. Even though the most severe heat warning has been lifted, daytime temperatures are still pretty high. So for now, the guards will not perform the long stationary duty that requires them to remain standing in front of Gwanghwamun for extended periods. It's a practical compromise that protects the performers while keeping the main ceremonies running. And considering how physically demanding those costumes and performances can be, it's a reminder that preserving tradition also means adapting it responsibly to today's conditions. So if you're looking for a weekend outing, this might be a perfect time to revisit Gyeongbokgung. The heat has eased slightly, the guards are back, and one of Seoul's most iconic historical scenes is alive again. Let's take a listen to two songs. Here are 깊은 밤을 날아서, Flying Through the Deep Night by 이문세, and 내가 널 지켜줄게, Always Be With You by Paul Kim.

We're back after listening to 깊은 밤을 날아서 Flying Through the Deep Night by 이문세 and 내가 널 지켜줄게 Always Be With You by Paul Kim. Now our second story is unusual, but also surprisingly fascinating. At Korean Buddhist temples, traditional restrooms are often called 해우소, which literally means a place where you release your worries. And now, three temple 해우소 that have stood for more than a century are set to become National Folklore Cultural Heritage. So which ones have been selected? Well, the Cultural Heritage Administration has announced the designation of three historic temple restrooms. The Seonamsa Temple Restroom in Suncheon, the Boteoksa Temple 해우소 in Yeongwol, and the Gugiram Hermitage 해우소 at Haeinsa Temple in Hapcheon. It's the first time temple restrooms have received this type of national heritage recognition. I mean, I know I shouldn't be laughing. It's a proud moment, but, you know, restrooms. They are restrooms in the end. Boteoksa's dates back to 1882 and Gugiram's to 1910. And Seonamsa is believed to have been built before the 1920s. Very, very old restrooms they are, right? Well, what's remarkable is that these aren't just preserved museum pieces. They have continued to serve their original purpose for generations. Oh my goodness. And their design is surprisingly sophisticated. Many were built into sloping land, so the front appears to be one story

while the rear rises like a two-story pavilion. That structure naturally improves ventilation and lighting. Instead of fully enclosed entrances, some use chest-high partitions, allowing air to circulate and even giving users views of the surrounding landscape. How considerate. And perhaps most interestingly, waste was traditionally mixed with fallen leaves, fermented, and reused as fertilizer. So what looks like a very ordinary building actually contains lessons in architecture, ecology, sanitation, and Buddhist ideas about wasting nothing. A restroom may not be the first thing you expect to admire on a temple visit, but next time you see a haeso, you might look at it a little differently. Sometimes heritage is hidden in the most everyday places. Let's take another music break. Here are 탁발승의 새벽 노래, Begging Bonds' A Daybreak Song by 정태춘, and 걱정 말아요 그대, Don't You Worry by 들국화.

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Now moving on to our third story, which takes us to Italy, the spiritual home of opera. Legendary Korean soprano Cho Soo-mi has made history once again, becoming the first Asian artist to receive the Maria Callas Special Award. Congratulations! Yay! Well, some of you may be wondering, what exactly is this award? The prize was established in honor of Maria Callas, one of the most celebrated sopranos of the 20th century. It's presented during the International Maria Callas Festival in Verona to artists who have made outstanding contributions to opera and classical music. Cho Soo-mi received the 12th Maria Callas Special Award in Verona on August 2nd, and being the first Asian recipient makes the honor even more significant. Her acceptance speech was also deeply personal. So Cho said, "Receiving an award bearing the name of Maria Callas, an artist who illuminated an entire era, made the moment especially meaningful for her." She added that she would treasure it as one of the most unforgettable moments of her life as a singer. For someone whose career has already taken her to the world's greatest opera houses, that says a lot. And of course, this is another milestone in an extraordinary career. Cho Soo-mi has spent decades performing at the highest level of international classical music. The legendary conductor, Herbert von Karajan, famously praised her extraordinary voice early in her career, and she went on to become one of Korea's most globally recognized classical musicians. What makes this award feel especially symbolic is that an Asian singer who once had to break into the heart of European opera is now being honored there as part of its history. Proud, proud moment. So congratulations to Cho Soo-mi once again, proving that a Korean voice can resonate at the very center of the global classical music world. Let's take a listen to some of her songs. Here are Fight for Love, Aria for Myth, and I Dreamt I Dwelt in Marble Hall. This is the Bohemian Girl from Act 2.

We're back after listening to Josumi's two beautiful songs. They were Fight for Love, Area for Myth, and I Dreamt I Dwelt in Marble Hall from the Bohemian Girl Act 2. Now moving on to our fourth story, and this one brings us back to Seoul. The Dokdo Experience Center has officially welcomed its 1 millionth visitor 14 years after first opening. What kind of place is this, then? The center first opened in Seodaemun in 2012 as the Seoul metropolitan area's first exhibition space dedicated entirely to Dokdo. In 2022, it moved to a much larger location inside Times Square in Yeongdeungpo, more than doubling its exhibition space to around 1,320 square meters. Visitors can explore four main themes covering Dokdo today: the history, its natural environment, and its value, as well as future. And rather than simply reading information on walls, you can interact with large touch screens, search for Dokdo on historical maps from Korea and abroad, and view a detailed 1 to 100 scale model of the islands. And the admission was free. And the 1 millionth visitor had a particularly meaningful connection to Korea. They were the family of Kevin Kim, Korean Americans living in Los Angeles, who were visiting Korea during their children's school vacation. The family said they had been visiting museums and galleries to help their children learn more about Korean history and culture, and that the center helped them understand Dokdo's history and significance much more vividly. For families living overseas, spaces like this can become more than museums. They can be a way for younger generations to connect with a part of Korea they may otherwise know only through textbooks or family stories. Dokdo may feel geographically distant to many people, but in the middle of Seoul, this center brings its blue waters, natural environment, and history much closer. Let's take a listen to this song. It's 너의 의미, Meaning of You by IU featuring Kim Tae-won.

0: 도대체 넌 나에겐 누구냐?
1: One of my favorite songs that was 너의 의미, Meaning of You by IU featuring 김창완. Now, to our final story, which looks ahead to one of the largest international events Korea has ever hosted. In 2027, Seoul will welcome World Youth Day, a massive gathering of young people from around the globe. Organizers are preparing for up to 1 million participants. So what exactly is World Youth Day then? It's a major international Catholic gathering organized with the Vatican and the local host church. Young pilgrims from around 150 countries are expected to travel to Korea for religious events, cultural exchanges, performances, and meetings with the Pope. The main Seoul events will take place in August 2027 after preliminary programs are held in 15 dioceses around Korea. It will be only the second World Youth Day held in Asia after Manila in 1995 and the first ever hosted in a country where Christianity is not the majority religion. And it could also become a huge opportunity for K-tourism. Many participants will be teenagers and young adults who actively use social media. Through homestays, local cultural programs, and travel around Korea, they'll experience much more than the official religious events. For some visitors, this may be their first encounter with Korean food, neighborhoods, traditions, and everyday life. And those personal experiences may travel back home through millions of photos, videos, and stories. At its best, World Youth Day is about people from very different backgrounds meeting one another and discovering something they share. And with Korea as the host, 2027 could become a remarkable moment of cultural exchange as well. Now with that, let's take a listen to two songs. Here are 젊은 그대, You're Young by 김수철, and Youth by Yoon Ho and Min Gi of ATEEZ.

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We'd love to hear from you. Let's keep crunching! And that's all for today's High Five. We covered quite a range today, from a royal ceremony returning to Gyeongbokgung to a century-old temple restroom, or haeuso, becoming cultural heritage, all the way to that bigger gathering waiting just around the corner in 2027. Different generations, different places, different stories, but all of them remind us that culture stays alive when people continue to experience it, protect it, and share it with others. I hope today's stories added a few interesting and uplifting moments to your week. Well, that restroom becoming cultural heritage definitely did for me. Now, Crunchers, we are at the end of summer. It is still hot, but not as bad as before the heat, right? Well, let us remember the memory of this passing summer, and here's our last song, 하얀 조갑이 White Clamshell by 박인희. Take good care of yourselves in the summer heat, and I'll see you again tomorrow for more culture to crunch on. This has been your DJ Chihi. Bye-bye. Keep crunching.

South Korea will run nationwide civil air defense drills for 20 minutes on August 20th at 2 p.m. This drill is held to raise awareness among the public how to properly respond during an air raid. At 2 p.m. on August 20th, air raid warning siren will go off across the country to inform the start of the drill. When an air raid warning is issued, you should close gas valves, turn off electronic appliances, and go to the nearest shelter. During the 15 minutes of the drill, citizens on the street need to move to a nearby shelter, and drivers should park their cars on the right side of the road according to the instructions from the officials. Prepare yourself in advance to respond quickly and correctly in an emergency. In the event of a chemical or biological weapon attack, please protect your respiratory system with a mask or towel. Go inside a high-rise building and stay in a room on the highest floor of the building. In case of a nuclear attack, turn your body in the opposite direction of the bomb explosion and lie face down, but your stomach should not touch the ground. Open your mouth and cover your ears and eyes. After that, evacuate into a building or an underground bunker. Protect yourself with an umbrella or raincoat while moving. You can easily find information on nearby shelters, disaster supplies kits, and emergency response tips by using a smartphone application such as 안전 디딤돌 or Emergency Ready app. Please actively participate in the nationwide civil air defense drills on August 20th at 2 p.m. and learn how to react during an emergency.

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1: Welcome to K-Pop in here on Arirang Radio. I'm your host, D-Suck. It is the 16th of August, and it's Sunday, everybody. Happy Sunday. This weekend is a three-day weekend. It was Liberation Day yesterday, Gwangbukjeol, so we're having a three-day weekend because of it. We're kind of like this in the States, too, right? If it's like 4th of July on Saturday, then we still have Monday off, like kind of that sort of ordeal. So, yeah, it's a three-day weekend. Steve, start us off with JPT today. So hello, everybody. How's everybody doing? Your cray-cray host, D-Sock, is here in the studio. Today we have Excuse Me and our Indian Sunday coming for you, so I hope you're ready for that. Next week, we have Kim Shun joining us in the studio. On Thursday, Isan's joining us in the studio, and extremely excited for our lineup, as always. For the next couple of weeks, I'm going to continue giving you some competitions, contest-type updates. So Tong Talk Korea 2026 is giving you cash prize if you send in into one of the four or all four categories about your first experience with Korean culture. And I think this is actually pretty cool. If our K-pop and fam have been listening to K-pop and for a while and you found K-pop or more information on Korean culture thanks to Arirang Radio, I mean, hey! If you want to give us a shout out, that's also great too. But go to talktalkkorea.or.kr and there is allow pop-ups to your server. The reason is because they have a notice in a pop-up where they're giving you the submission guidelines and the frequently asked questions. You're going to need this. I was for research purposes so that I can tell our K-pop and fam about it. I was doing my research and that pop-up I think is going to give you the most information that you're going to need. So head on over to their homepage to get all the information. It looks like you're going to have to be using specific hashtags. If you're going to be posting this on your social media account, like there's a lot of standards that you have to go through to submit this. So you might want to check it out. So again, talktalkkorea.or.kr. If you are a musician in Korea, regardless of your background, or if you have an indie artist or musician that you would like to pass this information on to because you want their platform to grow a little bit and them to have some great stage experience, the Chunryu Music Festival is happening. The grand finale of this is happening in October. And this past summer, they've been having monthly stages where they sign up and the finalists that get chosen are going to be going to the finale in October. So the August stage signups have ended, but you can now start signing up for September's stage. And you might want to mark this down on your calendar so that you know when the dates are so that you can pass it on. So from the 24th of August to September 6th, you can sign up if you would like to. And we've been getting a lot of questions this past week from our K-pop and fam. Isak, where do we sign up? Is there a link? Where do we go? ggn.or.kr. ggn.or.kr. That's where the homepage is, so you guys can get more information. There's an email address. So if you've already got everything, there's actually a form that you can fill out to sign up for it. Once you have all that done, there's an email that you can just reach out to. 2026, so 2026 VOC Festival, FESTIVAL at gmail.com. So the 2026 VOC Festival at gmail.com is the email address that you guys can reach into. If you want some more information, I think that email address could also be a big help for you going forward. You can be any type of performer. You can be a solo, you can be a band, you can be a duet, you can be an seasoned artist, you can be anybody is welcome, apparently. So if you want to check that out, I highly recommend you do so too. Or if you want to send this information to an artist that you love, you can do that as well. Let me give you the announcements for our program. For those of you who love to drop by K-pop, and my show is between 12 to 2 p.m. KST every day. The rerun is 3 to 5 a.m. For those of you who like to check us out on Jeju Island, you are in luck. 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So you're supposed to be able to access our message board and all this other fun stuff through our homepage and our application. Some of our K-pop and fam have been experiencing some difficulties with those two platforms. So if that is the case for you, there's a few other ways that you can listen to the show. The next one is our YouTube live stream, where our video on demands get posted as well. Arirang Radio, all things K, K-pop, K-culture, and news from Korea. We've been getting some updates recently, so I hope that our fam have been enjoying those. Check it out if you would like. There's more content being posted on the page as well these days, so it's kind of all in one click. For those of you who would like to check out sending in messages to us, the chat, not the best place to send those in, because we can't go back and check the chat for messages. So if you want to send in like an algorithm music or any weekend segment messages or second hour segment messages or whatnot, we highly recommend you send those through the homepage or application. Email us k-pop-in@naver.com or slip into our DMs. K-pop and underbar arirang is the place to be. We've got some Kiss of Life for you with Sticky, because definitely this past summer was sticky indeed. Rises after that with Boom Boom Bass, and we have our Excuse Me coming up next.

plans are for postponing and resolutions are for breaking, right? Right? So, what's your excuse today? From missed goals to broken promises, tell us everything because we're just going to laugh it off. Hopefully. And we're going to just enjoy all the excuses today for our excuse me. So, excuse me one for today is something that I do. Okay, so we need to stop twinning. Okay? So, K-pop and fam, I love you. I do. But the intensity that we twin these days is a little concerning. I am not a good example. Stop twinning with me. So, our listener says, Isaac, do you write in a diary? Because I just bought one. I wrote on the first page. Okay, first of all, props to you buying a diary in August. Was this a July purchase or an August purchase? 한 해 다 지나고 다이어리 산 거 칭찬해요. So buying a diary past the, you know, because most people buy them in December or in January because they're like, new year, new me, let's do this. And like, you know, they try to follow it. So buying a diary like close to the end of the year is, it shows your motivation. So kudos to that. I'm genuinely saying that you did a good job here. I am so like this as well. I think this is why I decided to go with digital diaries. So I have the worst penmanship. PD님 can back me up here. I have the worst penmanship ever. My mom spent a couple of summers in my youth sending me to calligraphy classes just so that I could fail. I do not have the patience to write calligraphy or write nice.

worse. My handwriting has never improved. I don't know if it's a patience thing, a personality thing, or if I need to get psychologically tested, but I cannot write neat for the life of me. So for me, if I write in the first page of a diary, I get discouraged by my own handwriting. So I love digital diaries and journals because if I make a mistake, I can just type, or I can write to type. You know what I mean? There's a lot of application settings where you can type, like write it out, and then it changes to text, or it evens out your writing and stuff like that. So yeah, for somebody who hates their penmanship, I have to say that for me, digital journal keeping has been a lot easier. And then like after I've filled out like a whole year's worth or whatnot, then I print it out and like kind of keep it. Even though I do love collecting like small diaries and journals, they're just so pretty. There's something about getting a chance to just like open a new one and then like opening it up the pages and then writing in it. I do love. I agree. Okay. Our other listener says, Isaac, guess what? I pulled out all of my shoes to organize them. It ended up just being a fashion show. Oh, work. Hey, that's the whole point of it. You did the fashion show, so that means that you know which shoes that you still like and which ones you still don't. So you still organized. Yeah, that's fine. It's fine. You did a fashion show. You got a chance to use them. You got a chance to wear them. So I say go for it. You worked that. You slayed that. So that's fine. Our visual story is coming in today, and I'm kind of interested to see how we're going to approach this. So Mmix is helping us out with PIBRC, that, and then Twice is after that. They got Essimian, Don Naya, and Nidijo. If I'm S, can you be my N? And our official story is coming up next.

Dear Isak and K-Poppin' fam, do you like to watch dramas or movies? Well, my friends have been obsessed with this one drama, and I'm the only one that still hasn't seen it. So I started watching it the other day, but I fell asleep as soon as the trailer started. And it happened again the next day too. At this rate, I think I've seen the trailer to this drama more than the actual production team. Can tell you. So for our listener today, it's fine. I am like you though. Okay, so I try to answer a question. I do love dramas, but I'll be honest with you. If PDM did not put our drama section into the playlist for Saturdays, would I be watching as much dramas? I don't think so. So what it is it's not that I have a lack for watching dramas. It's just that I think I'm like our listener. My brain a lot of times just does not have the mental capacity to watch a new drama. Like, I'm forcing myself to watch new dramas and whatnot because, like, you know, they're trending or I really wanted to watch this actor or whatnot. But I feel that if I was not doing radio for the past umpteen years, I don't think I would have been that intensely diverse with the type of dramas that I watch. And I know that it's kind of hard, especially if your friend group is obsessed about a particular drama too, because that's all they talk about. It's like, this kind of happens within our team, too, because my writers, both of them love dramas and they're pretty good at watching them. So which it kind of makes sense. I mean, they're writers. It's like it's kind of like an extension of being a workaholic. But yeah, when like Takanim starts bringing up a drama that just started and like she doesn't mind watching it as is. So like she'll watch a drama mid season, like, she'll wait for the episodes and she'll jump in and she's like, did you guys watch this? I'm just like, what? Do tell me. I like spoilers. I know some people like hate it. They're like, oh my God, don't tell me. No, don't tell me. I love spoilers because I'm going to watch it anyways. It's not the end of the world. You know what I mean? Like, let's say I'm watching a thriller and they say, like, there's a big twist, like, plot twist at the end and, like, oh, that person was a killer. Then you know what I'm going to do? I'm going to spend the entire duration of the movie or the drama and I'm just like, okay, do they show any signs that they were the killer? I don't mind spoilers. I enjoy the drama even more or the movies. So, I can feel that you've been left out of like the situation, but yeah, you're good. But we're going to talk a little bit more about this because I think that there's a lot more modern day like psychological reasons why we're falling asleep with our drama. So stay tuned for that. But in the meantime, P1 Harmony is on the track with Sad Song. Ives after that with Love Dive and more of our Excuse Me is coming up next.

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4: All right. So with our listener today, it looks like that they feel that they've watched the intro to a drama more than probably the production team has. I will tell you that you probably haven't watched it as much as the production team. 제작진이 훨씬 더 많이 봤을 거예요. The reason is because they like have to micro-dissect intros and stuff like that. You know the intros that we have so much fun skipping over? The amount of production hours that go into that is like, I can't even fathom. Sometimes they're probably going to be pretty quick, but a lot of times they take a lot of time to create. Anyways, so are you the type of person where our, like our listener, you have like a stressful day and whatnot, but every time you sit down to watch a movie or a drama or something, you find yourself going, so why is this? There's a few reasons why this is. One of the main reasons is sleep debt. So regardless of how many hours of sleep you are getting at night, if your body does not feel that it is enough, I've been working in radio, we do a lot of like research on studies and stuff like that. And we tell you guys about like different articles and stuff that have been released and whatnot. I don't like read medical journals for a hobby, but with some of the past surveys and different tests and studies that have been done and just stuff that I've been reading, it seems that it doesn't matter how many hours you sleep. So they say, oh, you know, the perfect window is for you to be sleeping, you know, like 6 to 7 hours a night, like 6 to 8 is the golden. But if you are not getting the best type of sleep, so if you are sleeping, like quote unquote, sleeping that many hours, but you're waking up often in the night, maybe your partner is a noisy sleeper, you have kids, you have dogs, you live in a neighborhood that, you know, you are a light sleeper, whatever the reasons might be. If your body is tired, that is why you fall asleep when you watch dramas. The most reason is also because you're not really doing much. Your body is relaxing. So all we have to do is have your mind and your eyes, well, in your ears too. So your body gets a chance to relax for a most part. Like your head is the only thing that's really doing any of the work at the moment. And you're normally in a dark, cozy atmosphere. So at home, when you're watching OTTs or dramas or whatnot, you probably do it on the couch, in bed, covered with blankets or the AC on, relaxing in a very comfortable position. So just all of this, like a mixture of all of the atmosphere and the vibes and all of that is just the reason why you're falling asleep. Your brain and your body is finally like, ah, I can breathe. Like your body is now not running a mile an hour. Your brain isn't thinking, oh my God, what am I going to do tomorrow? Like, do I have to take out the trash? Do I have to do this? It's like, you actually get a chance to quiet the noise a little bit as you're focusing on something else. And so that focusing on something else leads us to falling asleep while we try to watch a drama. So we have From Is 9 with Like You Better, then Day 6 is after that with 구름 위에서 Above the Clouds, and more of our Excuse Me's coming up next.

All right, fam. So we are looking at our listener today who seems to be feeling left out because all their friends are talking about this drama right now. And every time they sit down to watch the drama, the intro starts playing and then they go, and then they start falling asleep. So in my research, while looking for why this happens, there you might want to try to address your sleeping habits. So it's kind of like cute, you know, that we end up falling asleep while we watch dramas, but it also could be a sign that you are sleep deprived. So if you're telling me, Isak, but I get like, you know, 6 to 8 hours every night and stuff like that, well, then there might be a reason why your body is feeling so tired while you're watching dramas. Now, if you really want to catch up on the drama with your friends without sleeping, I have a tip for you. And you're probably going to hate it. Move while you're watching the drama. I know, right? Ew. 움직이면 잠은 안 올 거예요. If you literally just like kind of walk in like place while you're watching the drama, you won't fall asleep. You can get your steps in too. Like, you don't even have to buy like a step or anything. Just literally like just walk in place while you're watching TV. And it will at least get you

past the first episode. And then maybe once you're past the first episode, because normally when it comes to dramas, like the first two episodes are a little bit of like fillers. And so it's like you kind of have to get past that two episode hurdle to really get into the drama. So, yeah, like you don't have to like sprint, but just like move a little bit while you're watching the first two episodes. And then maybe you can start watching it through the entire drama. And so you can actually start jumping on with your friends in conversation, or pick a new drama that you guys can all start together. Because I feel that at this rate, maybe the drama is probably already done by now. I don't remember when you actually sent this in, but yeah. So we've got a few dramas that you guys can look forward to for the latter part of the year. The Remarried Empress, Taehyun Hwang-woo. A lot of our fam have been really excited about this. So this is coming to our screens in fall. Shin Min-ah is going to be a part of it. Hyun-wook is also coming to a screen for us. And Suji is our main lead. It looks like My Favorite Employee has just started at the beginning of the month. So if this is a TV and drama that if you wanted to check out, you can go check that out as well. We have Red Velvet Joy's drama that's coming out as well. So get rid of that. Yubunyo Killer just came out. Bonafide Killer. That just started as well. So if you want to check that out too. There's some really cool dramas to check out on any of the OTT platforms. There's like pick and choose if you would like. But yeah, if you want to check out some really cool dramas, I do highly recommend. In the meantime, though, more music. We have For You, Hearts to Hearts on the track with The Chase. Zero Base One is after that with Good So Bad. And more of the shows coming up next.

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2: All right, fam, we need to wrap up the first hour. If you guys have any more excuse me's, send them in. We're going to be excusing all of our past week or week before ordeals. So send them in. In the meantime, though, what we're going to do is jump into some more tracks before hour two comes, and we jump into our indie on Sunday. Boy Next Door is on the track with Nice Guy in Hour 2 of K-Pop, and is coming up next.

0: Jeju, opening a new era, people truly come first here. In the face of this great change, here stands JDC returning to its very first commitment. The lives of the people more resilient, the future of Jeju more distinct. JDC now seeks to give back to the people that can be felt in their everyday lives. It will resolve long-standing issues and boldly drive forward the changes that are truly needed. With high-tech industries, global education, and AI infrastructure, it firmly builds the foundation for future growth of Jeju and is making a better tomorrow. A new beginning, new JDC. 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
1: Lightning can generally reach more than 100 million volts, which is enough to power the lighting system of a baseball stadium for 10 minutes. So how can we protect ourselves from this life-threatening hazard? Lightning is attracted to tall, pointy objects. This is why it is important to avoid elevated locations and to lower your body when you're outdoors during a thunderstorm. It is also a good idea to stay away from tall trees and rocks and to avoid carrying elongated items such as golf clubs, fishing rods, mountain climbing sticks, and umbrellas. Seek safety indoors or inside a car with the engine turned off. And if you are indoors, we suggest that you unplug all electronic devices. Natural disasters. We can't prevent them, but we can prepare for them.
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'Tis the top of the second hour here on K-Pop, and I'm your host, D-Sack, and we still have some more announcements for you guys. So for the next couple of weeks, you still have time to send in your submissions for Talk Talk Korea 2026. 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There is a prize if you want to check it out and participate. And this is being held by the Ministry of Culture, Sports, and Tourism. Also, if you are a musician or want to pass on to your favorite musicians that this is happening, in Gwangju, one of their most representative music festivals since the 80s, the Cheonryul Music Festival is going on. The grand finale is happening in October, and each month they've been accumulating artists so that they can send them to the finals, so that they can be at the finale. And the September signups for September stages is going to happen between the 24th of August to the 6th of September. So if you want to pass that on, you can. The homepage is ggn.or.kr, or you can send an email 2026, so 2026, vocfestival@gmail.com. What we're going to do is jump into some more music before we jump into our Indie on Sunday. We have Itzikai on the track with Driver, and our Indie on Sunday is coming up next.

Welcome to Indie on Sunday, where we get a chance to learn about the many different indie artists in the indie genre and the many different genres in the indie genre here in Korea, where we get your messages as well. You can request songs if you would like, or send an artist our way that we can look over and gush in all that is indie for our Indie on Sunday. So I hope everybody has their beverage of choice that you might need for the afternoon or evening, depending on where you are listening to us on. If you are just joining the second hour of K-Poppin', I'm your host, Isaac, and welcome to our Indie on Sunday. So we've got some amazing vocals for you to dump straight into for our Indie on Sunday. Flory is going to be our first artist. F-L-O-R-Y-Y. Flory is the first artist. Their recent track of Pume, or Embrace, was dropped, and the track itself is summer in music. If summer was to be kind of embodied in music, and that transitional phrase between summer and fall, or fall and winter, or winter and spring, for me, this is definitely going to be like a transitional song of just the vibe that it gives. Maybe it's just because it's like really laid back. But for me, this is going on my playlist for all seasons, and it's kind of perfect for right now, where we're just starting to take a little bit of a breath from the summer heat, but we're still enjoying the, you know, the highs during the day, but like, you know, the evening is transitioning just a little bit for us. So definitely check that out. Now, if you want to follow the artist on socials, you can find them with F-L-O underbar R-Y-Y-Y-Y. So there's four Y's in their name, F-L-O underbar R-Y-Y-Y-Y. Now, they do have a cover account as well. Flory with no double Y's, just F-L-O-R-Y and then T-H-M. It's linked in their IG account. So if you find the artist page, you'll be able to link directly to their cover in IG account as well. Now, we love having her on the show. I am loving her new short hair. It is totally suits her. And the track of Banyo, or Witch. The pink hair this past summer was awesome. I know that she's dyed it black recently too, but just the short hair definitely suits her. I feel that it is like a whole new persona for her, and I'm glad that she was able to embody this. I know that the next time she's here, she's probably going to be like, oh, I want my long hair back. But this whole new cutesy, edgy type of look, is it suits her perfectly. So if you haven't checked out Manyo yet, well, you're going to get a chance to do that now. So we have two amazing tracks for you back to back. Flory's going to start us off with Pume Embrace. It's Is After That with Manyo Witch, and more of our Indie on Sunday is coming up next.

You gotta love it for her music. Manya Witch is a fun, playful track. And I love that radio kind of addition when it's done to songs. I know that there's a technical name for this, but I cannot think of it for the life of me. It's at the tip of my tongue. But I really like when artists kind of use that, where it's kind of like that radio transition type of a sound when they put that effect on a track. It definitely highlights it, especially if it's a funky song like that. We continue on with our Indie on Sunday as we are looking at some more awesome artists. And we're going to be looking at Sininu. This particular team and just their track of Shushu. I love that Shushu is written with a C instead of an S in English. Because, you know, English is just a mix of so many different random roots. But Shushu is written with a C-H-O-U instead of an S-H-O-U. So when you are trying to search for that, you might want to look for that a little bit more carefully. Fam, I have some fun updates for you. So while I was doing research for Sininu and their recent track, I found their social media account. It's really easy to find. Sin underbar I-N underbar du. R-Y-U. Guess what? They're having a concert. They're having a concert in September. So if you would like to check out their concert, and you might be in Korea around September, you might want to check this out. So for all of you Sininu fans, on the 12th and 13th of September at the ECC Samsung-hor for Iwayode, you can get your tickets. And it looks like that ticket sales have already opened through TicketLink. So if you would like to check it out, you can. But Sininu is having a concert. So if you want to get more details on that, go check them out on their social media account as you enjoy Shushu. Then we have Noah Coast in the track of Happy Ending. One thing I really love about Happy Ending is when they sing, "We just want you to be happy," and this is actually really cool. They've got a lot of reels and stuff like that that they've been posting, and they've also been posting a lot of the festivals and other performances that they've been going to, or that they are going to

be going to on their social media account, NOA Coast, C-O-A-S-T. That is how you can find them. It's pretty easy as well. And yeah, I'm really excited. There's both of these teams not only have like concerts and stuff like that, but their songs are awesome. And we're going to listen to them back to back. Shininyo starts us off with Shoo Shoo. Then we have NOA Coast after that with Happy Ending. And we have more of our Indie on Sunday coming up next.

0: Hola a todos, ¿cómo están? 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
2: We continue on with our Indie on Sunday, and I hope everybody's ready for some more awesome music. There's one thing that we get a chance to hear every time we have our Indie on Sunday, a lot of amazing indie artists, but if you've ever listened to K-Poppin, you'll know that our playlists are pretty fire because that's PDNM right there. So we've got more fireness for you to add to your playlist if you haven't already done that. We're going to be looking at Western Kite. Now, I hope I'm counting this correctly. If you want to find Western Kite on socials, they have 2, 4, 6. Yeah, I counted 10. They have 10 eyes. 10 eyes. In their tag. So I'm guessing when they were making their IG account, they were finding a lot of people with Kite or Western Kite as the tag. So the artist decided to get a little cheeky and decided to add 10 eyes into their tag. But K, I, you get the picture. You have to type about 10 of those. T-E is where you can find it. Or go online and type in Western Kite. Kite is spelled with a K, and it is just one word. Then you'll be able to find the artist. The track that we have for you is Chinchane Dolgore, or Dolphin. So the reason why this song is so cool is it kind of folds into the phrase that, you know, compliments make dolphins dance. And I'd have to say that any type of track that is this lively and just this healing at the same time would be this song for you to enjoy. Then we have for you Seol with the track of Hambaki, or Around. And for this one, I have to say that in the this is the rock metal category if you are looking it up. Seol, if you want to find them in English, it's S-U-R-L. The track itself has a lot of great lyrics. If there's something that I've realized while we look at our Indie on Sunday musicians, is there's this rawness to either the music itself, the editing process, or their lyrics. They're sometimes very poetic, or there's something just very blunt, honest. And I feel that Hambaki was able to kind of embrace a little bit of the poetic side, but also the honest side as well, like a very raw vibe with the lyrics in general. So we have Western Kite first with Chinchane Dolgore, or Dolphin, then Seol after that with Hambaki Around, and more of our Indie on Sunday is coming up next.

We continue on with our Indie on Sunday. Told you you're going to be really enjoying Sar's track. Again, if you wanted to find the artist in English, S-U-R-L is how you can find the artist. Husky's our next artist. Now, I feel that they did this on purpose. Like, if you're going to find a stage name or an artist name that is going to be easily searched, then, yeah, you're doing this on purpose. Husky the artist, S or H-U-S-K-I. So Husky. If you're writing it in English, H-U-S-K-I is how you're going to find this artist. And from their Some More album, we're going to be looking at the track 아무것도 아닌 걸, or Nothing. This particular album, the Some More album that was dropped, had three songs on the album. 여름이 일찍 와서 그냥. That was one of the tracks. And then they have 아무것도 아닌 걸 was the main lead. And then 감기 or cold was the third track on the album. I'd have to say that all the songs are pretty much easy listening. You're going to really enjoy the tracks regardless of what you might be doing. But Husky as an artist, I think, is somebody that you can definitely add to your playlist and still enjoy. If there's one thing that I always love to take away from our Indie on Sunday is me, myself, I walk away with a lot of artists that I add to my playlist. I've said this a few times, but I have a K-pop in playlist separately. So sometimes when we have an artist join us in the studio for like our tiniest stage or whatnot, I will get a chance to, you know, do some digging and do my research on the artist. I'm like, ooh, I really like their music. And then they like go in. With our Indie on Sunday, it's pretty much the same thing as well. We get requests from our K-pop and fam for a certain artist and maybe certain song releases, or maybe you are curious about an indie artist, like they popped up on your suggestion. You're listening to certain artists on your like playlist, and then the particular streaming site you use is like, oh, you might like this artist, or hey, it's like the same genre. They're an indie artist too. And then you're like, ooh, and then you're like, Isaac, who's this? And then you ask us, and then we try to deliver as well. But I highly recommend that you check this out if you would like. And we get a chance to jump into another artist, which is Kim Tit. And their track of 꿈에서 걸려온 전화, or Meaningful Stone, is the English title to that. And this particular team was able to do quite a lot of performances. This was off of their first album, and it looks like that during the album production process, they even used some like crowdfunding to put the album together, which is always cool to hear as well. So we have Husky first with 아무것도 아닌 걸 Nothing, and we have 김대돌 after that with 꿈에서 걸려온 전화 Meaningful Stone, and we have more of our Indie on Sunday coming up next.

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4: We continue on with more of our Indie on Sunday, and I have a track for you that was a remake. So we are going to be looking at Park Se-byeol's version of 너무 아픈 사람은 아이여서, or this particular track was pretty popular at the time. And Too Painful Love was not love. And for the song itself, it is originally a track by Kim Kwang-seok. I feel that a lot of people here in Korea are, even if you're a little, maybe the younger generation might not be as connected to Kim Kwang-seok than the older generation, but this particular artist was an artist gone too soon, but left many of great music in their career. And since then, a lot of artists were able to do a lot of remakes of this particular track as well. The version itself is a really fun remake. And this song is so popular that for many dramas, many movies, either the actors that were starring in the movie had done a remake, or it was done for a remake by an official artist. And the song itself is just a really great version. I think that Park Se-byeol has some great vocals that was able to cover this particular song as well. And we get a chance to see how popular this one was. If you've never heard the song before, and maybe this is your first time listening to it, I kind of recommend that not only enjoying Park Se-byeol's version of the track, but also the original. So if you can go online and kind of type this in, do a little copy paste, and find Kim Kwang-seok's version of the track, I highly recommend it as well. So what we're going to do is jump into that. It's Park Se-byeol's version of 너무 아픈 사랑은 사랑이 아니었음을. The English title to that is 2 Painful Love Was Not Love, and we have more of the show coming up next.

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3: What? It's already time for us to say goodbye? No, that can't be. There's something wrong with the timing. I hope that you were able to add any of these songs or artists to your playlist because they definitely were fire. Yet another 2 hours of awesome music for our listeners to hopefully have been enjoying. We do have to say goodbye for today. And as we do so, Kong Gi-nam, another really great artist that you should have on your playlist with the track of Gloomy Star. There's a piano version of that. So enjoy this song and I'll see you guys tomorrow. Same time, same place.

0: Tip. 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
0: Go.
3: Sing, sing, sing, Tiny Toons. Have you ever played a gate game with your friends? Two children face each other, hold hands, and lift their arms up high to make a big gate. Then the other children line up and pass underneath. This fun game is captured in a traditional Korean children's song called 대문놀이, or gate game. It's often sung together with 강강술래, a traditional Korean circle dance. The song goes back and forth like a little conversation. One child sings, "Gatekeeper, gatekeeper, open the gate." Another calls back, "Not without a key." Then they ask, "Which gate should we go through?" And someone calls back, "Go through 동대문 gate." After all that asking and answering, finally, the gate opens wide with a clang. Can you imagine children long ago holding hands and singing the song together in a breezy courtyard? Now let's listen to the traditional Korean children's song, 대문놀이,

아리다 아리다 라디오. 아리랑 라디오. The time is 2 p.m.

Dear Diary, do you have a watch? I know some people are huge watch fans, curious if you are one of them. I have one watch, not a luxury, but from my favorite brand. It's very pretty. I wonder if you ever saw me wear it. Welcome to Heart Attack, I'm your DJ Pretty Little Iris, and we'll be back after we listen to Nice Day by Shinin Mew.

That was Nice Day by Shinyu. You guys are listening to Heart Attack, and I'm your DJ, Pretty Little Iris. Bonsoir, everybody. How are y'all feeling? Welcome to a Sunday show. It is August 16th, a little over 2:04 p.m. right here in South Korea, Seoul. I hope you're having a nice day wherever you guys are and whatever time it is. I hope you're happy, healthy, and hydrated. I am not a watch person. I'm not really interested. My parents have never been a watch person. In fact, I've never seen my parents wear watches. My parents don't really like wearing accessories. Maybe that's why I naturally don't wear a lot of accessories. I have one watch from one of my favorite fashion brands, and it's a black watch. I'm actually wearing it right now. This is proof. I just made noises with my watch. It's just like a cute, thin black watch that I got some years back. And I think it's just pretty. I don't really look at it. In fact, I think it stopped. Actually, my watch, yeah, it stopped. I just use it for fashion. Wait, did it not stop? No, it did stop. It's just like a bracelet to me. And it's black and it's silvery, so I like it. But I can't imagine myself to be wearing one of those bulky watches that are like thick and silvery. I do want a watch, but I just can't imagine myself. I also feel like watches are so adult material, and I'm not really adult material. So we'll see. I do want one, but it's a little intimidating. Are you watch fans? Do you have a watch? Also, nowadays, I know that watches from like Apple is like really famous, but I don't think it's for me. It's too high tech for me. I don't care about my heart rate. People don't really call me or message me enough for me to actually have a watch on me. And just in my eyes, it's not really, it's more of an effective watch than a pretty watch, but I prefer pretty things over effective things, so that's why I've never been interested in them. But I know so many people use those nowadays. So what kind of a watch person are you? We have a lot of songs to listen to today. Okay, we don't have a lot, but we have long songs to listen to, so let's go and get started with our show. This is 너무 뜨거워 먹었어 더위 by JC Yuka featuring Chaesung.

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4: 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I'm your DJ, Pretty Little Iris. Let's talk about what we do on our show today. In our first hour, we have Staffify, where all the staff members bring in song requests based on the same theme. Today, we're going to be talking about musicals. That is our theme. And yes, I came up with the theme because I wanted to talk about musicals. And in hour two, we're going to be reading your messages and listening to your song requests. 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The legendary Jeonju Music Festival from Gwangju is back, and they are looking for artists who will write their next chapter. 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We'll be back with Staffify after a song. This is 25 21 by Zhao Rim.

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Welcome to Stuffify. Today on Stuffify, we're talking about musicals. Sometimes you just feel like there's a background music playing in these unexpected moments in life, just like a musical. And of course, we have a lot of musical fans on Heart Attack. Three people out of four Heart Attack members are musical fans. So one person is a lonely, witty person who is not interested in musicals. But the other three are pretty big on musicals. So that's why we chose this topic today. I am first on the list with Kim Jun-soo, 그녀. Well, it's 그녀 in Korean. It's translated to she or her, but the original is she. This is from Dracula, obviously, because I watched Dracula recently, just last week. And I really love how it starts off very calm. It's like telling you a story. Once upon a time, there was a prince, there was a princess, la la la la la. But suddenly this Dracula goes crazy because something happens and he starts talking to God. Are you there? If you're there, answer me. You can tell from the song, if you listen to it, the moment he goes insane and mad. So I hope you guys enjoy that contrast. And then I brought in that

Man Kwemul, which literally translates to I'm a monster. So it's kind of straightforward. It's from Frankenstein. I did not watch Frankenstein. I really want to watch Frankenstein. I have no idea when they're coming back. I've only watched clips, but surprisingly, I think it's really sad because the monster that they call that Frankenstein made, it goes through a lot. You just wanna hug the monster, you know? So you can hear it kind of all lonely, just like a lone young child. Just listen to it and you guys will understand. I can't talk a lot today because these musical numbers are quite long, so I hope you guys enjoy. This is 그녀, She by Kim Jun-soo from Dracula, and 난 괴물 by Han Ji-sang from Frankenstein.

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It really isn't the end until the end, from 어쩌면 happy ending, maybe happy ending, sung by 강혜인. Such a famous piece, maybe happy ending, made... Wait, actually, I'll just go on with her reasoning. She says that it was so hard to choose a musical number, but this was the first musical that popped into her mind. She likes most of the numbers from Maybe Happy Ending, and she really likes the projects that Hugh and Will have worked on together. So the female lead, Claire, tries to overcome her situation and thinks to herself, it's not the end until it really is the end. So try to think of a way. It's going to be okay. Don't worry. And they sing this song. If you like musicals, you usually kind of sing along and hum along to numbers. But this song, it pops into her mind when she thinks that she's really in a doomed situation. So maybe it's kind of like a spell you can tell yourself when you're in a kind of painful situation. Don't worry too much. Don't worry too much because it really isn't the end. So if you have a chance to either watch this in Korea or at Broadway, she really recommends this piece. I haven't watched this yet, so hopefully I can very soon. Next is 슬플 땐 빨래를 해, When I'm Sad I Do My Laundry, by 이정은, 허순미, and 박지연 from 빨래 or Laundry. She asked, when you guys are sad, what do? I think a lot, so instead of staying still and staying put, I like to use my hands. So instead of being still when you're sad, she says she feels better when she's kind of moving around. This is a musical you cannot forget about when we're talking about Korean smaller theater musicals. It's been running for 10 years in Daeangno, which is the theater/musical neighborhood in Korea, and it's very metaphoric. There's a lot of symbolism in it. So you do your laundry and you dry your laundry, and as you do that, you talk about the sadness, your concerns, and about the people you meet. So it's really close to humanity. It talks about humanity, and they also talk about, you know, you do your laundry when you're sad, just like the numbers title itself. The main character Nayeong is in a neighborhood where, you know, the older woman and the elderly grandmas, they tell her how you can wash away, literally laundry away, your sadness. Everybody has their own hardships, and everybody has a way to overcome these hardships, so you can probably really relate to this piece. Just like the numbers in this musical, you're gonna be rich, you're gonna love a lot, you're gonna be healthy, and you're gonna live a long time, and you are not going to be exhausted. How about we all chant it out right now? How about you guys listen to these two songs and start paying more attention to the smaller theatrical productions in Korea as well? This is 끝까지 끝은 아니야 by 강혜인 from Maybe Happy Ending, and 슬플 땐 빨래를 해 by 이정은, 허순미, and 박지연 from 빨래 Laundry.

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Next is our loner producer, 혜원 PD님. She says, I'm gonna go my own way. I don't care what others are thinking. And she chose the song Musical by Im Sang-ha, came out in 1995. And it really resembled a fancy stage from Broadway. So when she was younger and she saw the stage, it just felt so fancy and cool. Just like a fancy opening or a finale. And she also likes the lyrics talking about, leave me alone, leave my life alone. I'm gonna live the life that I was born into my way. So that's why she chose the song. Next is Feel My Rhythm by Red Velvet. They have the classical song Bach with string on the G string, air on the G string. So it kind of makes you feel like you're listening to a classical song or an opera song because they have used that sampling in the song. And it really kind of feels like you're in the middle of a party or maybe like a musical. So that's why she brought in the two songs. So let's go listen to them and we'll be back. This is Musical by Im Sang-ha and Feel My Rhythm by Red Velvet.

Last on our relay is our writer, Haerim 작가님 with 나는 나를 말하는 사람 by Memory and Henna. She says, this week after seeing musical being Stuffify theme, I became so busy in my mind because I'm a musical fan. So instead of K-pop, I can finally introduce musical numbers. Her dream was to watch Broadway musicals, but nowadays there's such good quality Korean musicals as well. This musical is from a Korean-made musical called Red Book. It is the number of the main lead called Anna. That's her name. Red Book was also played in Japan as well. So it's based in England, and it's during the Victorian era where a female, Anna, she tries to live her life not as just a female, but as a human herself in this conservative era. And this number really explains her personality well. There's a lyric that says, sometimes I'm forgotten just because I am who I am. Sometimes I'm considered as a little mark because this is such a pure generation. Now it's not the Victorian generation. Now we can speak what we think. So how about we just kind of think proudly? We think more bravely and say what we want to say. And she says, hopefully, as we listen to this song, we will all be able to be the confident version of ourselves that we dream of. Next, she brought in Hollo, Alone by Koon Song. This is a number from musical Serrano. And this is about the hero and also the literature, the literate, the academic writer, Cyrano de Bergerac. And he has the bravery to fight 100 people, 1,000 people, but he does not have the bravery to confess to the woman that he loves. She says when she first saw this performance, the main lead actor did not have a nice... So he was having a bad health day. So after the first part, during the intermission, they canceled the second part of the show. And for her, she usually likes to go to performances without knowing anything. So she was so curious what happens in the second part, the second half. So she had to wait until the next performance to watch the second half. She was really mad for Roksan because she is somebody that just cares about looks, and they just really like Christian, another character, because they're really good looking, not knowing Serrano's mind. But of course, after she watched the full show, she realized, oh, that's not what happens. There's also a lyric that says, if you have to walk this road where nobody exists, then I guess you still have to do it. Even if it's in the dark, then you have to still walk proudly. Even if you fail, if you don't win and your defeat is here, that's still yours, so you still have to, even though you're lonely, face everything that has come to you. So it's about Serrano going through everything alone, his concerns, his decisions, you know, him telling himself everything to be brave, his confidence. He's just solely alone. So she says, guys, life is just something you do alone. So how about just like Serrano, you'd become proud of yourself and you become brave and just walk step by step this life alone. And can I say this last part? Can I say? Ghosty's favorite actor currently, Koon Song's version, is the song we're going to be listening to. So we'll be back after the two songs, guys. Also, we're going to go straight into hour two to read your messages. So I hope you guys are excited. What a fun, fun theme today. We should do this more often. This is 나는 나를 말하는 사람 by Memory and Hannah from Red Book and 홀로 Alone by Koon Song from Serrano.

0: What kind of clarity is filling your day today? We drink water every day, but have you ever wondered, the bottle of water in your hand, what kind of journey did it take to get to you? At the southern edge of Korea lies Jeju, an island holding one of nature's most honest, untouched secrets. Formed by volcanic activity 1.8 million years ago, layers of rugged basalt rock and countless tiny pathways carved by lava. Rainwater that falls on this island begins a remarkable journey, traveling deep underground for over 31 years. Like a vast natural filtration system, these layers of volcanic rock carefully remove impurities while enriching the water with essential minerals like vanadium and silica. From 420 meters below the surface, untouched by human hands, this pristine water is brought up, then passes through rigorous quality checks and global standard management systems before reaching you. That is why, within just 3 months of its launch, it became Korea's number one bottled water, and why people around the world trust Jeju Samdasu. More than just water to quench your thirst, it is 31 years of patience, a story shaped by nature itself. In every sip of Jeju Samdasu, you'll find a journey, pure, deep, and extraordinary. This spring, why not refresh both body and mind with a glass of clean, clear Samdasu and experience the vitality of Jeju. Enriching Jeju, bringing happiness to its people. A cleaner tomorrow for Jeju. Created by JPDC. 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

That was Someday by Erring Nam. You guys are listening to the second hour of Heart Attack. I'm your DJ, Iris, Pretty Little Iris. 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
1: The first message is from Steve. Hello, Iris. Hope you had a great weekend and were able to enjoy your time off last Monday. A couple of weeks ago, I volunteered at an annual street festival, the Onmachi Street Fair in Japan.

0: downtown in San Francisco. As in previous years, I helped with grilling the burgers for an organization that catered to Japanese seniors with social and meal services, as well as an assisted living facility. The weather was nice and sunny, and I didn't have to deal with smoke from the grills, which was rare these days. The only issue I had was at the beginning when the coordinator handed me a name tag with my name, but it was written with a red marker. I was bothered, but I didn't say anything at first. Later, I let the people in charge know that in Korean culture, it was bad to write someone's name in red ink. Of course, since they were Japanese, they wouldn't have known. They were understanding and thanked me for informing them. It was bad to write someone's name in red ink. Of course, since they were Japanese, they wouldn't have known. They were understanding and thanked me for informing them, but it was just that they ran out of the black markers. Fortunately, I didn't see any Koreans volunteering at our booth that day, or they might have been bothered by the tags. Later, one of the coordinators brought some blue and brown markers, and I was able to change my name tag. Have you ever had to deal with the cultural misunderstanding with someone of a different nationality, either you or the other person? Could you please play Maybe It's Not Our Fault by Picketing? Thanks, Cyrus, from Steve.
1: Wait, Steve? Are you Korean? Wait, are you like... Why did I think you were not Korean? Or are you not Korean, but you still thought it might be good to inform them? Wait, either way, such a kind soul. If you did tell me that you were Korean, sorry if I forgot, but I... culture differences. I have them all the time. It always happens. It's just I don't really care much about it. I do want to talk about... Okay, let's talk about racism or culture... I mean, it's kind of different here. Misunderstanding is different from being racist, but the reason why I brought it up is because some of the times when people are being racist, they're just, it's either a misunderstanding because they don't know, like they're not smart enough or educated enough, or of course there are people that are just straight up racist, but for instance, when I go overseas, and by the way, when I was in Canada, I never experienced racism. I just never did. But when I was traveling in another country, I was there just as a tourist. And my English is great, right? My English is native level. But there are still people that just speak any random Asian language to me, even when I like order in English. I went to this breakfast restaurant and I ordered and they were asking me, oh, where are you from? And then they started speaking these other languages and I was just like, haha, yeah, yeah, yeah. And then I left. I wasn't annoyed or hurt. Of course, you can be annoyed. But what I thought was they're not like, okay, what they did is bad, but they don't know enough to know what they did is that bad. Of course, sometimes being stupid is still a sin, because if you do something because you're stupid and it hurts other people, then, you know, you can't just be like, sorry, I'm dumb. But most of the time, I'm not annoyed. I just pity, like, I have this pitiful feeling for them. I'm just like, oh, they don't know enough. So I don't consider it something offensive. But this is me. I know that everybody feels different ways, and I know that this is a really big issue around the world. But that's just me. I think it's also a way to prevent myself from being upset when I'm traveling. Number one, I mean, not a lot of people are racist. I don't experience racism as much, but also number two, when it happens, I just feel very bad for their life, and I don't feel mad. I'm just like, oh, they don't know the difference between different countries in Asia. Misunderstandings, a bunch of misunderstandings happen, but it's just so normal, so I don't really remember. I like the number four. Koreans don't like four because it stands for death. It's not a misunderstanding though, because I know what it means and I still like it. But thank you for bringing this up, Steve. Benny says, hello, Pretty Iris and everyone. Hope you're having a great weekend so far. Happy Liberation Day weekend, since you said the day yesterday was the 15th and the country will be having an extra day off tomorrow. Enjoy

The Mamamoo concert here in the Philippines that my female sibling attended. Stay hydrated and healthy, everyone, as always. Song request is 한 사람을 위한 노래 by 전예지 of 경서예지. Have a great weekend from Benny. Love you, Iris. Hi, Benny. Yeah, you have been sending a lot of messages recently, so I want to say thank you. Thank you. It is indeed helpful for us. I'm glad you enjoyed this week of Heart Attack, and I hope you enjoy our next week as well. This is 그건 아마 우리의 잘못은 아닐 거야 by 백예린 and 한 사람을 위한 노래 by 전예지.

Next, we have Dracula with 안녕하세요, Iris, Heart Attack Team and listeners. Bonjour, comment allez-vous? My birthday is this weekend and I really feel down about it. I feel like staying under a duvet instead of pretending I'm happy about it. Do you get the birthday blues? What do you do when you're down? Can I please request I Dream Of by Iris? Thank you. From Pretty Little Dracula. Hi, Dracula. I feel blue during my birthday just because I don't like my birthday being in spring and May. It's such a pretty month. I don't deserve my birthday to be in May. No, deserve isn't the right word. It should be in October. Ugh. Yeah, I feel blue because I don't like it. If my birthday was in December or October, I would have been much happier. Or even January or February. What do you mean spring? At least it's not summer, but spring? So I feel you. I feel you very much. It was probably yesterday, right? Happy belated birthday. I hope you let us know what you did in our upcoming week through a message. Don't feel blue. Everybody's a little blue. Honestly, everybody's a little blue. So don't feel like you're odd. SB says, hi, Iris. Short message today. I made some fancy rice, soba sauce, and pork rib meat seasoned with chives, onion, and parsley. It's very good. Iris, question of the day. What did you do this weekend? I slept a lot. Wasn't feeling too good in the head. Can I request Candy Pink Magic Whole Flip Foam by Kiki? Have a great day. Also, I learned recently that I now have 399 albums. Next one needs to be special. Ooh, what is your 400th album gonna be? Let us know. This is intriguing. What kind of a weekend did I have this week? I'm probably gonna be busy. I have some work to catch up on. But other than that, nothing crazy. Yeah. Gonna try to rest, and I'm gonna try to go outside for at least one day out of the 3 days off. Thank you for your message. This is I Dream Of by Pretty Little Iris and Candy Pink Magical Flip Phone by Kiki.

Next, we have Steve saying, Bonjour, Iris. You're so pretty. I'm hydrating. Have you hydrated? I drank coffee. Tonight, I'll be listening to Heart Attack. With the twist, I'll be tasting tea. I received two flavors from my dad as a gift last week. One tea flavor is Razor Crest Raspberry, and the second flavor is Black Tea. Raspberry is yummy and perfect for the night. I remember already trying a green tea and pineapple flavor. I'll share a few picks. P.S. I have a cool Death Note cup that changes colors. Ooh! Lastly, don't think I've forgotten you. There's no easy way to put it. My dad's health has been a priority for me. Iris, your kindness never goes unnoticed. Can I please request the song Waltz with Your Ghost by Pretty Little Iris? But I still enjoy sending messages. Love, XOXO, Stephen R. Hi, Stephen. I hope that your dad will become better very, very soon, and I hope you get to spend a lot of time with him. You know, people have been using a lot of air conditioners because it's so hot lately. So it's been easier to get issues with your throat or your breathing and also your skin. So hopefully you'll be able to take care of yourself and also your father and everybody else listening. Stay safe. Next is Tigris ER saying, Hey Iris, how are you? I'm alrighty. I spent the last 2 days helping friends move again. Super hot today while we did it too. It felt like 38 degrees Celsius, but we got it done. For now, still a bit more to do, which will be next weekend. It would be nice if one, Doolittle, to keep it radio friendly, would stop doing things as stupid as possible or simply get lost. I hope you had a great weekend. Could I please request 8 by 장원영 of Ive? Have a great day. Somebody was doing stupid things to you when you were working with your friends, when you were helping your friends move? Oh, if it stresses you out, you should stop helping them. Helping is something you do, on your own kind, behalf of your kind heart. So if it stresses you out, honestly, don't do it. Because we want to stay as good people. We don't want to get stressed and annoyed and become bad people, right? Hopefully happy things will happen to you. Hopefully small happy things will happen to you. Small happy things are just as important as big happy things. You need small happinesses in life. Thank you for your message. We'll go listen to the song Waltz with Your Ghost by Pretty Little Iris and 8 by Ive Changwonyoung.

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7: It's time to say goodbye, but I'll be back tomorrow for another show. Tomorrow is a pre-recorded episode, and we'll be listening to some songs to relax to on this Gwangbukjeol holiday day off. And we also have Boitello joining us for Battle of the Hearts. Thank you for listening for another day. This is 홀로 아리랑 by 제주소년 and 좋은 날 by Melomox, soundtrack of Mr. Sunshine. With all my heart, this has been Heart Attack, made by producer Jung Hae-won, writers Kim Hae-rim and ghost Yu Ga-ryung. I've been your DJ. Pretty little.

0: Tip. It's here it is. 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
0: Go.
3: Sing, sing, sing, Tiny Toons. Have you ever played a gate game with your friends? Two children face each other, hold hands, and lift their arms up high to make a big gate. Then the other children line up and pass underneath. This fun game is captured in a traditional Korean children's song called 대문놀이, or gate game. It's often sung together with 강강술래, a traditional Korean circle dance. The song goes back and forth like a little conversation. One child sings, "Gatekeeper, gatekeeper, open the gate." Another calls back, "Not without a key." Then they ask, "Which gate should we go through?" And someone calls back, "Go through 동대문 gate." After all that asking and answering, finally, the gate opens wide with a clang. Can you imagine children long ago holding hands and singing the song together in a breezy courtyard? Now let's listen to the traditional Korean children's song, 대문놀이,

When we travel, our first instinct is almost always to pull out a phone or camera to snap a photo, trying to hold on to the view of a scenic ocean or a bustling city street. But there is something quietly magical about hitting record on an audio tape or voice memo instead. Closing your eyes and listening back months or years later brings a trip back to life in a way a picture never quite can. The soft hum of a crowded cafe in Seoul, the rhythm of a train rolling through the countryside, or the distant crashing of waves on a quiet beach. Sounds have an extraordinary way of unlocking forgotten emotions, instant nostalgia, and the exact atmosphere of a place frozen in time. It reminds us that the best travel memories aren't just seen, they are heard and felt. And with that, here goes a wonderful song coming from IVE, Off the Record. This is Johan Lee checking in. Welcome to the Archive.

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And this is Yohan Lee, your DJ, checking in with the song Off the Record by IVE. A wonderful song, everyone. Now, when talking about mediums like TV, there's other things like what? 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Music could definitely be one too, but music is all about one-sided interaction. If you really think about it, right? You intake the audio information. But in fact, when you look into radio, of course, radio as itself is a one-sided medium too. But there are so many ways in which we can interact with each other. And that's what makes radio so very special, doesn't it? As a DJ and a producer of a show, I feel grateful to be able to host such a wonderful song. Again, with wonderful, wonderful listeners tuning into our show every single day. Off the record, I must say, I really like you guys. I really, really like our listeners, and they play a huge part in my everyday life. So I want to say thank you before anything. But to get back to the topic, everyone, when we travel, we usually carry around our phones. And whenever we see a photo spot, whenever we are in front of all these amazing travel points, what do? We usually bring up our phone and start taking photos. Sometimes some of us would enjoy vlogging it, maybe a selfie video, recording everything that's happening around you. That's great too. But have you ever just simply put on the voice memo and then press the record button only for the sake of documenting the sound itself? I did see this one person doing it as his own archive a long time ago. So he has like gigabytes of audio information of all the places he's been to, all the special places that he wanted to document, not in terms of visual, but in terms of sound. When I was in Jeju-do Island, this was about 3 years ago, I think. 3 years ago, what I decided to do is to mock what he was doing. So I brought my phone, a decent professional microphone that I can attach to my phone, and I started documenting the audio of everything I was hearing at the time. Of course, I took some photos too, but not like a photo and a video, video and an audio together, but rather just audio itself. I decided to go back and listen to those logs once again last week. And it brought back so much memory, but in a very unusual way. What we usually do is to check our photo albums and we look back and we're like, wow, 2018, Paris. Wow, 2019, Jakarta. Wow, 2022, Seoul City. It brings back a lot of visual elements and we get to revive that memory again. But when audio kicks in, it has a very refreshing click. It really does. It teleports you back to that specific space. When you close your eyes, it comes to life more vividly. So if you've never tried this before, and if you have a summer vacation coming up, everyone, whether your destination is a bustling city street, or it's going to be like a random subway ride in a random city, or if you're surrounded by nature, you hear birds chirping, or you know the wind blowing and the leaves making sound, try to record this. Try. And 2 or 3 years later, you turn it on, and trust me, if you close your eyes, it will just feel automatically that you're back in that same spot and time. Very magical. It's coming from my personal experience, so I guarantee it's going to be a very unique experience. Give it a try when you can, everybody. I wanted to throw this as a simple little mission for our archive listeners, because I know you guys will really appreciate these audio documentation. And with that, once again, radio is probably the best medium when it comes to audio interaction, right? For those of you who might be tuning in for the first time, to give you a brief heads up on the upcoming corners, here goes the manual. 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
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You can also DM us if you have messages to send or have song requests. Now, what's coming up next? Kicking off the first hour of the program, we'll dive into the headline news in the world of K-pop and K-content, starting with The Spotlight. Next, in Fresh on the Shelf, we'll feature the newest K-pop release. After that, Between the Lines will uncover the hidden meanings behind iconic lyrics in Korean songs. And finally, we'll wrap up with Incoming, reading out your messages that came through our YouTube live chat and Instagram DMs. Now, coming up in the second hour is our Sunday's exclusive corner, The Mood Board, where your song requests and stories come to life inspired by a keyword or image posted on our Instagram account. We gather these throughout the week, again on our account at @thearchive_arirang. So if you wish to participate next week, come over and follow our account right now. And I guess it's time for some amazing music, right? After all, this is a K-pop show, everyone. A-Pink singing Remember, followed by Moment coming from Lee Chang-min.

What makes next week special? What's gonna be the next buzz? And on the radar, we are diving into the biggest K-pop and K-entertainment news, giving us a sneak peek at what's ahead this upcoming week. And yes, everybody.

This is our exclusive Sunday's Corner, a variation of our Monday to Friday corner called the Spotlight. But this is our Sunday's Corner called On the Radar, giving you all the necessary heads up. Starting off with some comeback news, everyone. The group At Heart is set to make their comeback on August 19th at 6 p.m. with the global release of their second single, 3-4, as part of their time travel project. This upcoming release will deliver a refreshing Y2K summer vibe by reinterpreting the classic 1996 hit across major music platforms. 3-4 is a legendary K-pop tune from like first generation idol groups, everyone. It's going to be a fantastic remake. Make sure to go ahead and check it out. August 19th it is. Moving on. The group Our Birthday will officially debut on August 19th with the release of their first single called Our Birthday. The debut single from JYP Entertainment's newest 7-member girl group will drop at 6 p.m. across major online music platforms. Another mega rookie group, it is indeed their birthday, everyone. Coming up real soon, August 19th, go ahead and check out the release. On the very same day, August 19th at 6 p.m. KST, the band One We will release their third regular album called Unknown Atlas. Across various online music platforms, this upcoming release marks the finale of their Dot Line Surface series, fully completing their unique musical worldview ahead of their solo concert in September. One of the most original sounding band out there. Especially I want to credit their lyrics. Their lyricism is wonderful. The band One We deserves a lot, everyone. Go ahead, send your love and support to the team. Moving on, the group Made in Mashiro will release her solo debut EP called 2411 on August 19th at 6 p.m. Through online music platforms, the album, which features a sophisticated visual concept highlighted by its Burn version teaser, will be available in two distinct versions. Going to be a busy day, August 19th. So many comebacks pending, right? Going to be a busy day for sure. So yeah, lock it in your calendars, everyone. Pointing to Mashiro of Maiden. Moving on. The day after, August 20th at 6 p.m. KST, Girls' Generation's Tiffany Young will officially release her first solo full-length album called Edge of Calm, marking her 10th anniversary of her solo music career. Leading up to this release, visual teasers feature her in an array of elegant pure white dresses against a mysterious emerald green backdrop. It must be beautiful. Everybody, if you still haven't checked it out, go ahead and check it out. Tiffany Young, she's been in the market for such a long time. A newlywed too, right? To the actor Pyeon Yo-han. It's going to be a great, great year for her. Wishing her all the best with the upcoming promotion. Now some concert news. The Lucy Gang first solo concert is scheduled to take place at Rollinghol in Seoul City August 21st. It's going to be taking place at 7:30 p.m. This performance marks the first solo concert for the band Lucy Gang, offering fans a 120-minute standing show filled with their unique musical color. A good friend of ours paying a visit to our studio a few months ago, wonderful hip-hop artist. Go ahead, send your love and support. Last but not least, the Artemis event called Blue Blood Night will take place on August 17th at the venue Undercity in Seongdong-gu District. This special event celebrates the group's latest mini-album called Hyper Ego and shares its title with one of the album's double title tracks, Blue Blood, which serves as a central theme for their upcoming global tour, Art of Blue Blood. A wonderful team. All the news today is coming from teams and groups and solo artists who are very close to us, as most of them paid a visit to our studio at least once. As an Arkai family, we would love to send our love and support to every single one of these wonderful, wonderful artists. Now, before we move on to our next song, I have a very special announcement to make, calling all musicians. The legendary Cheoneul Music Festival, one of Gwangju's representative music festivals of the 1980s, is back, and they're looking for the artist who will write their next chapter. Voice of Cheoneul is open to musicians of all ages and genres,
perform live, share your music, and compete for a chance to advance to the 2026 Chunir Music Festival Grand Finale this October. Applications for the August stage are open from August 1st to 14th, and applications for the September stage run from August 24th to September 6th. New artist or experienced performer, solo or band, your music could become the next chapter of this legendary festival. Take the stage. Join Voice of Chunir 2026. Make sure to go check out the application information on their official website, everyone. But for now, here goes a wonderful song with even more wondrous, wondrous lyrics. This is the band One We with Veronica 에선 Veronica.

fresh on the shelf. Time to check out the latest drops in the market, fresh on the shelf. A week filled with incredible comebacks once again, everyone. We're gonna introduce three separate albums for you of different type of music, starting off with the band Cave, making a comeback with a song called Flower Burn. Some of you might know the team Cave as a band in which the frontman is Kaho, everyone. This is the album description. They said, combining the raw energy signature to rock with refined electronic sound, Cave, who has built an independent musical world, releases the track Flower Burn. This title track is a modern electronic rock track that holds explosive energy as rough guitar riffs harmonize with rhythmic drum beats, metaphorizing a seductive relationship that one cannot help but fall into despite knowing its danger to a thorned flower. The lyrics stylishly unfold a fatal emotional line that cuts deeper the more one pushes it away. The deep sense of immersion and dense sound texture dominating the entire song leave a lasting resonance to the listeners, said Cave. Very powerful. I love the direction in which Cave is heading right now. They are so independent. They make music according to their own preferences, sounding super duper original. And they're touring everywhere around the world right now. It's unbelievable. Another mega comeback that you guys will love. We're going to play that for you very soon. But before that, I want to introduce a second album for today, coming from another independent musician with the name of, very cute, Mew. M-E-W it is. She said, the world's most adorable confession has arrived. Sweeter than a cat, sweeter than a salt bread, sweeter than anything in the world is Mew's 좋아하냥. Do you like Mew? Everyone has moments like that, when you put down even fun reels and the salt bread you used to queue up for suddenly feels unexciting. The moment of an unrequited crush where your mind goes completely blank when your eyes meet, making you act awkwardly for no reason. Instead of a grand narrative of love, Mew's new song, 좋아하냥, speaks for those feelings through the cute everyday language of how we cherish something nowadays. Like a true treat given to no ordinary kid, it whispers boldly yet lovely, I'll show my heart only to you, wait for me, says Mew. A very cute song, very, very cute, using the metaphor of a cat, everybody. 좋아하냥, Do You Like Mew by Mew is a second song we'll listen to. A third track I want to introduce today, the third album for Fresh on the Shelf, is coming from a legendary artist who's making a comeback. MC The Max is back with a new song called Go Go, and this is the album description. They said, reinterpreting the bright, positive energy and signature sound of the 1990s with the refined sensibilities of the 2020s, this track naturally weaves together nostalgia for a time filled with hope and the heavy atmosphere of today's internet culture. Even within its lively rhythm, Go Go carries a message reflecting on society, making it a piece that listeners can lightly enjoy or deeply savor depending on their perspective. Furthermore, taking a step beyond Isu's conventional explosive vocal style to attempt a more rhythmical and free vocal approach is also an important highlight of the track Go Go. The return of the king himself. It's going to be wonderful. It's going to be super duper wonderful. I'm sure you guys will love it. Hopefully some of these songs will make it to your playlist right away. Three tracks back to back, everyone. Flower Burn by Cave, followed by 좋아하냥, Do You Like Mew by Mew, followed by Go Go coming from MC The Max. Hope you enjoy!

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5: You're currently tuning into the archive of the Ohan Lee, and we listen to three new tracks of this week, everyone. Flower Burn by K, followed by 좋아하냥, Do You Like Mew by the artist Mew, and last but not least, a sensational track coming from MC The Max, Go Go. I hope you guys enjoyed listening to these three wonderful new albums. We do have one last corner left for the first hour, everyone, and that is catching up. Time to catch up with all the messages you have submitted for us this week. So many wonderful messages came in. First and foremost, biggest thank you to all of our beloved listeners. We are going to time travel all together, though, a little bit. Let's go back to Wednesday. On Wednesday, I gave you the question of the day. There are many K-pop songs out there, but what is that one instant tear-jerker song for you? We received many, many messages that day, but these are the unread messages. We had Benny saying, Hello, Johan and all, happy Wednesday. For me, it would have to be 강타's Eternity. The Korean title is 어느 날 가슴이 말했다. And another one is 2AM's 전화를 받지 않는 너에게, You wouldn't answer my calls. And another is As One's Day by Day. I guess these are all-time tearjerker songs in K-pop for the first one. 강타's Goodbye, for now, a song before he went to the military. And second, the music video and the lyrics made me cry. And for the third, some part of the lyrics are also tearjerkers. Said Benny, all three of these songs, they're all wonderful. Out of the three, my personal favorite would have to be 전화를 받지 않는 너에게 by 2AM. 이미 전화를 받지 않는 너에게 So much emotion in the voice. Thank you. Thank you for the kind reminder of how many great ballad tracks are out there in the K-pop market. Loved it. Moving on to our next message. This came in from Bruce. Bruce said, It's not musically upbeat at all, but I have to go with IU's Love Lives Oh, Love Wins All. The lyrics start to soar as one lover pleads to a partner to join her. But the lyrics are bleak, pessimistic. Will it be a bad ending? Destroy me slowly, ruiner. For what fault must we be so together? That's love. Sounds more like a death wish, says Bruce. Love Wins All. The music video is also really cool. It's like a zombie apocalypse, right? And this contrast and the music and the lyrics, I think that's what makes it so much more interesting, especially for IU's discography. She is truly a genius. Another message that came in on the very same day was from Esther. Esther said, Hello, dear Johan. For some reason, I immediately thought of one of the K-dramas I watched early on that still moves me deeply to this day. It's Okay to Be Not Okay, and especially the OST from it, In Your Time by Lee Soo-yeon of Akmyu, said Esther. Another K-drama OST. OSTs, they somehow always make it to our hearts. It's like they have direct access. It's not even funny. Lovely song indeed. Why don't we jump straight into these two tracks, everybody? Here goes a track that was requested by Esther. 아직 너의 시간에 살아, In Your Time by Lee Soo-yeon, followed by Yana's request, actually, Hey by Alden.

And there it was, two wonderful songs, 아직도의 시간에 살아, In Your Time by 이수연, followed by Hey coming from Eldon. And it's already time to wrap up the first hour. Big thank you for all the messages you have submitted. I'll be back after this one last song for the first hour, requested by Bruce, Love Wins All by IU. Coming up next is the amazing corner, The Mood Board, so don't go anywhere.

0: Jeju, opening a new era, people truly come first here. In the face of this great change, here stands JDC returning to its very first commitment. The lives of the people more resilient, the future of Jeju more distinct. JDC now seeks to give back to the people that can be felt in their everyday lives. It will resolve long-standing issues and boldly drive forward the changes that are truly needed. With high-tech industries, global education, and AI infrastructure, it firmly builds the foundation for future growth of Jeju and is making a better tomorrow. A new beginning, new JDC. This campaign is in partnership with the Jeju International Free City Development Center.
1: In Korea, over 50% of the annual precipitation is received in summer. So the summers in Korea are characterized by the rainy period, heavy rain, and typhoons. And these factors contribute to the flooding, which can cause considerable damage. Here are some tips on how to stay safe in the event of a flood. Check the weather forecasts and warnings via radio, TV, or a smart device. Locate the flood evacuation zones in advance. Avoid hills that are covered in rocks and pebbles as landslides may occur. Do not enter any areas of flowing water, no matter how shallow they appear, as you may get swept away even at 15 centimeters depth. Don't forget to observe the safety signs and avoid using your car. Natural disasters. We can't prevent them, but we can prepare for them.
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And welcome back, everyone, to the second hour of The Archive, the show where we dive deep into K-pop and K-content with in-depth analysis, unique stories, hidden meanings, and fresh insights, all from our very own library studio. 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If you want full experience of the second hour corner, make sure to come over to our official Instagram account at @thearchive_arirang right now and check the mood board image right now. It is actually a melting ice cream. What are the songs that came across your minds when you first saw that image? I'm getting very, very curious. As I've mentioned, everybody, we do have an official Instagram account at @thearchive_arirang, posting everything about our show, highlights, announcements, all the submission forms, links, everything you need to know about our show is available on our official Instagram account, once again at @thearchive_arirang, so please make sure to come over and follow us over there. And also one more very important announcement to make, everybody. Currently, if you are an aspiring musician, this news might be the one for you. Calling all musicians. The legendary Chunhyul Music Festival, one of Gwangju's representative music festivals of the 1980s, is back, and they are looking for the artist who will write the next chapter. The event is called Voice of Chunhyul, basically open to musicians of all ages and genres. You can perform live, hear your music, compete for a chance to advance to the 2026 Chunhyul Music Festival Grand Finale, taking part this October. Applications are currently open, I believe, so go ahead and check out Voice of Chunhyul 2026, and if you are competing, let us know. I would love to support you taking part in this lovely event. And now with that, it is time. It is time to jump straight into the first track. As I told you, today's mood board image is a melting ice cream. I love ice cream. I love soft cones, but not during a summer, like super, super hot summer day, because it melts within a minute and it makes a huge mess, especially when you're in a car. But still, there's always charm to that melting ice cream. It becomes a lot more creamier, doesn't it? Here it goes. This one song was playing in my mind when they chose out the photo, and that is Day 6 with 녹아내려요 Meltdown.

It is time for the Mood Board Playlist, where your song requests and stories come to life inspired by a keyword or image posted on our Instagram account. And yes, everybody, this is our Sunday's exclusive corner, listener participatory playlist, actually, the Mood Board Playlist. Please open up your IG Instagram account right now and then search up thearchive_arirang. And you'll find our official Instagram account. And on the top, there is a pinned post that says Mood Board. And you'll be able to see a melting ice cream, a photo of a melting ice cream. In my case, when I first saw the image, the song we just listened to right now was playing in my mind. 녹아내려요, Melt Down by Day 6. But what about you? What are the K-pop songs that were playing in your mind when you first saw this image? Let's jump straight into our first submission. This came in from, I believe, Jun. Here it is. What did Jun say? Let's check it out. Jun said, the song that was playing in my mind is called Melting Point by Zero Base One, saying, this melting ice cream reminds me of Zero Base One's melting point, when your feelings get so intense that just like ice cream on a hot day, you simply can't keep them from melting away, says Jun. Very true. Very true. Sometimes our emotions and our mentality and our spirit tend to melt down in times of which we feel overwhelmed, and sometimes we just heat up a little bit too much, right? But yes, another wonderful song, and I would say it's a great match for today's mood board image, right? Without further ado, everybody, here goes Zero Base One singing Melting Point.

That was Melting Point by Zero Base One, as requested and submitted by our listener, Jen. Wonderful, wonderful Moombahton rhythm, right? I loved it very much. Thank you very, very much, Jen. And moving on, for today's mood board playlist, we had Benny writing in requesting a song called Ice Cream by Hyuna featuring Mabu, saying, "Hello, Johan and everyone, happy Sunday. I choose out one of the best songs from Hyuna, and I guess listen to why I chose it. Have a great Sunday," says Benny. I guess Benny meant the lyrics will speak for itself, right? And it's very direct and very, I would say, straightforward. Ice Cream by Hyuna it is, everybody. Hope you enjoy.

ice cream by Hyuna. Thank you very much, Benny. Moving on to our next submission for today's mood board image. This song was playing in my mind, says Mochi Yana. And that is a track coming from Chico featuring Rain. It's called Summer Hate. And Yana said, hating summer because it makes my ice cream melt. But ironically, summer is one of my favorite seasons as I can just wear lightly. As for ice cream, I also don't like them much as they melt easily. I prefer bingsu. Let's have ice cream together, Johan, said Mochi Yana. Well, that is ironic, right? Because you don't like summer because your ice cream melts too quick. But at the same time, it is your favorite season. I guess you'll have to eat ice cream indoors so that it doesn't melt. That's what happens to bingsu, right? Bingsu, they never melt because we're always eating it somewhere, like indoors at this bingsu franchise. And I love bingsu too, so why not? Why not? Summer's not really guilty for this, right? I guess it's just us. The problem is trying to eat an ice cream and enjoy the full experience while staying outdoors during the summer season. Just go inside and it will make the experience much more pleasant. But here it goes. As requested by Yana, Chico featuring Rain, Summer Hate.

And that was Summer Hate by Chico featuring Rain. And you are tuning in to the archive with us here on this beautiful Sunday. And this is our exclusive second hour corner called the Mood Board Playlist. We uploaded a picture of a melting ice cream. And when you saw the image, which K-pop song was automatically playing in your mind? That was a question we threw at our listeners. And they came back to us with all these wonderful tracks. Thank you, Yana, for your request, Summer Hate by Chico featuring

rain. The next one is coming in from, I believe this is from Zachary, saying, this is a perfect K-pop soundtrack. And that is Desert by Hyoyeon. Ah, I love this song. Saying, to get rid of the heat, get some dessert. It's an extension to the previous message, I guess, right? Getting some more cold, icy desserts like ice cream, 빙수, you name it. I'm getting myself an ice cream after the show today, for sure. For all of you with huge sweet tooth, here it goes. Dessert by Hyoyeon.

A powerful song coming from Hyoyeon, everyone. That was Dessert featuring Lupi and Soyeon of G-Idol. Now, moving on to check out our next submission. This is coming in from Rainy. It's been a while. Rainy says, this would be a perfect soundtrack for today's mood board image. And that is Lavender by Uyerin featuring Lil, saying, this summer has been incredibly hot and humid, so I've somehow ended up eating a lot of ice cream. I usually go for matcha or mango, but last Friday I tried lavender ice cream for the first time. It was super creamy and has such a nice subtle floral taste that wasn't too strong. So good and so refreshing. I really liked it, says Rainy. I love lavender ice cream. Just like you, when I first tried it, I was a little bit concerned because I'm like, flower tasting ice cream? Is that really the one for me? But then I start to think, I'm like, you know, some food do put in like edible flowers.

I was like, why not give it a try? And guess what? I fell in love with it too. And at this one point, this one franchise had a huge lineup of lavender-based desserts. And let me be honest, I really liked it. So all of you who are hesitant in trying out lavender flavored, lavender flower flavored, that's a mouthful, desserts, go ahead and give it a try. And if you don't like it, let us know. I'll apologize later on. But here he goes, a wonderful song coming from a very much of a talented musician herself, Uyerin featuring Lil Lavender.

And there it was, Uyerin featuring Lil, Lavender. Such a great, beautiful cinematic track, right? Please go ahead and support the musician. Moving on to our next submission. This came in from Siska19 for today's mood board image of a melting ice cream. She says this would be the perfect match, and that is Lovin' Ice Cream by AS1 featuring Easy Life. And Siska said, ice cream. Please play my favorite ice cream song, Johan, or just treat me ice cream. But I don't want melting ice cream. Anyways, what's your favorite ice cream flavor? Says Siska. So Siska, here's the thing. In Korea, there are these automatic no-man ice cream parlors everywhere. And this runs for 24/7. So I just go, I pick out my favorite ice cream, and then I use the barcode and everything to scan, and then I pay, and then I leave. So that means I have access to dozens of different kinds of ice creams, and I cannot choose out a favorite. Every day I feel so different. Sometimes, some day I feel like chocolate. Other days I would feel like something more, I don't know, a little bit more punchy. For instance, like mango flavored ones. I love those. Green kiwi ones. I love, adore, absolutely. Some other days I feel like

having like a decent vanilla cone, and there are so many great vanilla flavored ice creams. I love to go and try out all these different kinds. And yes, I just cannot answer this question. But for today, if I can go to that ice cream parlor right now, I would get... My mouth is getting watery. I think I would go for the melon flavored one. You know, that green one? Ugh. That thing just never goes wrong. I love it. But yes, for now, I cannot treat you an ice cream, so I can I can treat you some good music, the one that you truly love. Your favorite ice cream song, Lovin' Ice Cream by AS1 featuring Easy Life. Here it goes.

And that was a very cute ice cream song, everyone, by Aswan and Easy Life, Lovin' Ice Cream. Now I really crave ice cream. Thank you very much, all of you, for submitting all these ice cream-flavored songs. Moving on to check our next submission. This came in from Aurora, saying, this song is a perfect match for today's mood board image, and that is Pop by Nayeon. Ah, man, I love this song. Aurora says, this week's mood board image took me back to sprinting towards the ice cream truck as a kid when I heard that iconic music calling my name and allowance money. I almost always ended up with the Froze Toast popsicle because who didn't want a foot-shaped vanilla or sherbet ice cream with a gumball for a big toe? This sweet treat was a double feature for me where it was dessert first, followed by a competitive family challenge for who can blow the largest bubble. The gumball was always rock hard at first, but the Georgia summer heat was merciful enough to soften it up right as you hit the end of the ice cream. And I think that Nayeon's Pop would be a nice song to go with this memory, says Aurora. What a core memory, right? Running towards the ice cream truck. Let's say you're chilling in a park with your family. You see the truck, you start running and running and running, saying, hey, I want that little toe-shaped popsicle. And then it's not only you just enjoying that ice cream, but at the very end there is a gumball, and then you and your family member, you and your siblings, will have a competition of who blows the largest bubble in that. Oh man, it sounds like a dream. It sounds like straight out of like a family movie, right? We all have those core memories, and those memories are forever embedded in our hearts, and only if we can go back, right? But I sincerely hope you'll be able to relive that moment for at least the next 3 minutes as we take a listen to this wonderful summer tune coming from Nayeon, everybody, requested by Aurora, Pop.

Pump Up Pump by Nayeon. That was such a fun song. Such great energy, right? Hope you enjoyed listening to it. Now we are going to move on to our next submission, and this is coming in from Paulina, saying this would be the perfect mood board playlist track. And this is a song that we already played, actually. So she said Ice Cream by Hyuna. Ah, man, of course. Ice Cream and Hyuna. It's just the song. But Paulina said, hello, Johan and all. Summer is perfect time for eating ice cream. Of course, you can eat it in autumn or winter, but it doesn't taste or feel the same, at least for me. There are also so many different ice cream flavors these days. Do you have any favorite flavor? For me, it's definitely mango melon, said Paulina. First of all, as I mentioned, if I was to go get ice cream right now, that'd be mango, oh no, not mango, melon flavored one. I feel like that, but coming up very close would have to be mango. I crave something fruity today for some reason. Fruity but creamy at the same time. Paulina, please go get yourself and treat yourself some nice ice cream. Because we already did play out a song, Ice Cream by Hyuna before, I would rather love to play out a different ice cream song, actually. We had the Yuna of Itchy making a solo debut with the track Ice Cream. And it's another fantastic song. So please, please lift up this ice cream spirit together as we take a listen to Yuna's Ice Cream.

0: And there was Ice Cream by Yuna. Thank you once again, Paulina, for a lovely, lovely submission. Now moving on to our next submission. This came in from El Grande saying, Hola, hola, Johan and everyone. El Grande chooses out an early winter song. Even it's not yet winter, but think about why. Because ice cream always melts during the summer season too. Have a great Sunday, says El Grande, requesting Melting by Kanto, AB6, Kang Min-hee, Yoda Young, and BDC. Exactly. Summer is when we crave ice cream the most, but it's not the most ideal season to eat ice creams outside. And let me be honest with you, winter ice cream, all the way. All the way. Friday night, Sunday night, you're home, you have your cozy blanket, you're feeling warm and cozy, you bring that pint of ice cream, eating it while watching movie. Perfect winter night scenario for me. But whatever that is, here it goes, everyone. Melting by Kanto, AB6, Kang Min-hee, Yoda Young, and BDC, as requested by El Grande.
1: Once upon a time, there was little snowman, and it is

And that was a lovely song called Melting by Kanto AB6, Kang Min-hee, Yoda Young, and BDC. Now today we were playing out, and we are playing out, all these ice cream flavored songs because this was the mood board image of a melting ice cream. But I'm pretty sure we have a lot of chocolate flavored ice cream lovers, right? Sometimes you just need that extra chocolate. And with that, why don't we take a listen to a track and then come back to close off the show. This is dedicated to all the chocolate lovers out there, everybody. If you're ready, I'm ready. Baekhyun with Chocolate.

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3: And that was a wonderful song, super vibey track coming from Baekhyun, everybody. Chocolate it was. 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I will tell you of all the songs we played for you today. So hopefully you can find those new favorite songs of yours and add it to your playlist and make it your ultimate summer ice cream playlist. And now we are going to let you off with the final tune, everybody. This is a song coming from a band called Nell. Wonderful team indeed. Beautiful vocal and instruments called Autumn Sancheok, Taking a Walk on Ice. It is, after all, Sunday, everybody, and tomorrow is a fresh new week, Monday, right? I'll be back here 4 p.m. KST for a fantastic episode of The Archive, so please meet us here. And for the rest of the day, everybody, go ahead, get yourself some ice cream. If you already did, good job. If you haven't, this is the time. You have all the reasons to eat that ice cream, because we were talking about these ice cream for the entire hour. So it's now time to walk out, go head to a convenience store. If there is an ice cream truck passing by, raise your hand and say, I want that mango flavored ice cream right now. Go ahead and do so. If you ever do, take some photos and share them with us tomorrow. But anywho, thank you for tuning in once again, and have a great ice creamy rest of the day. I'll see you tomorrow. This is Johan Lee checking out. Bye-bye.

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6: What kind of clarity is filling your day today? We drink water every day, but have you ever wondered, the bottle of water in your hand, what kind of journey did it take to get to you? At the southern edge of Korea lies Jeju, an island holding one of nature's most honest, untouched secrets. Formed by volcanic activity 1.8 million years ago, layers of rugged basalt rock and countless tiny pathways carved by lava. Rainwater that falls on this island begins a remarkable journey, traveling deep underground for over 31 years. Like a vast natural filtration system, these layers of volcanic rock carefully remove impurities while enriching the water with essential minerals like vanadium and silica. From 420 meters below the surface, untouched by human hands, this pristine water is brought up, then passes through rigorous quality checks and global standard management systems before reaching you. That is why, within just 3 months of its launch, it became Korea's number one bottled water, and why people around the world trust Jeju Samdasu. 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Enriching Jeju, bringing happiness to its people. A cleaner tomorrow for Jeju. 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
9: South Korea has another youth baseball world championship to celebrate. The West Seoul A Little League team just won the Intermediate 50-70 Baseball World Series in California, being the U.S. West region representative 11-4 in the championship game. Now, it's a tournament mainly for players between 11 and 13 years old, so we're talking about kids who are still in elementary or middle school. And yet, seeing them play, the level is surprisingly high. What makes it even more surprising is that it isn't really a one-time thing for Korea. South Korea has now won this particular World Series 4 times, so there's clearly a pretty strong youth baseball system here. You know, I think it also shows just how deeply baseball is rooted in Korean childhood. If you go to a park or an elementary school playground on the weekend, it's pretty common to see kids wearing baseball gloves or swinging bats. There are Little League teams all over the country, but there are also countless baseball academies where kids can go to after school and learn how to hit, pitch, and field. It's Sunday, August 16, 2026, and I'm your host, SG Lee, and welcome to The Culture Inc.

And kicking off our Sunday's edition of the program, that was Nows with Home Run. Welcome, welcome, ladies and gentlemen. These kids, I mean, more and more, even in my neighborhoods, I see a lot of these kids like on the weekends walking around with baseball bats. And you might go, oh my goodness, are these kids like dangerous? No, they're out to play baseball, just like I did when I was a kid, you know. But for them, finding a hero is really important to really get them into playing more competitive baseball. And it's actually pretty easy to find here in Korea. You know, they go watch KBO games with their parents, and they know the songs and the chants to their favorite teams. And they grow up watching Korean players make it to the Major League Baseball. Even for me, like playing baseball as a kid in the United States, I needed a role model because I was always overlooked because I was Korean. I was Korean American. And, you know, they're like, oh, Asian kids can't play baseball. And then came Park Chan-ho, Chan-ho Park. And he just completely changed everything. And so he was really an inspiration for me to continue to play baseball in the U.S. Now, I didn't really get to play a long time, only until middle school, but still. But here in Korea, I mean, you have so many major leaguers now, right? So naturally, plenty of kids start imagining themselves doing the same thing, even practicing signing their English autograph, you know, and not their Korean autograph or their English autograph. But baseball also has something that works really well for children here, I think. Like, you don't have to necessarily be like the fastest or like the biggest kid on the field. There are so many different positions and different skills involved. And maybe you have a great arm, or maybe you can hit, or maybe you're quick. Maybe you're just really good at catching the ball, right? So when a group of 12 and 13-year-old Korean kids go overseas and actually win a world championship, that means a little more than just another trophy, to be honest with you. And somewhere in Korea, you know, there are probably younger kids watching them right now and thinking, hey, maybe I can do that as well. And that's how the next generation of Korean baseball players begin. If you think about like even football, right, soccer, and how much it's exploded here in Korea. Where do you start off? I mean, you have all these kids who watched, you know, Park Ji-sung play for PSG, and then especially when he played for Manchester United, that really sparked the thing. And then you had a growing number of other players start playing in, you know, Son Heung-min, Lee Kang-in, you know, Hwang Hee-chan. You have like all these names that are going abroad, and kids see that and go, oh my goodness, they're playing on television. They're, you know, they're heroes. I want to do the same thing. And I'll tell you this much. I remember when I was a kid and I used to go to baseball games, it's after I go watch these pro players play that I feel like I want to play even more. So every time, like on Sundays, like you guys, I feel like you guys know the Kroskys already now. My really, really good friend, my childhood friend, Stephen Kroski, his dad used to take me and his son to Yankee Stadium maybe like once a month on Sundays. And Sunday games are like 1:05 p.m. games. And so when it ends, by the time we get home from Bronx to Queens, it's probably around like 5-6 o'clock, right? Perfect time to get in a little bit of baseball. And we go straight to the park, go home, get our baseball gloves, our bats. And it's just watching these professional players that just inspired us. And in the same way, because there are so many great baseball players now here in Korea playing, but also going abroad and playing, kids are now going crazy for them. And this starts a chain. And you have great little leaguers, and you have great middle school players, you have great high school players. Oh my goodness, this year's pool of high school players is like one of the best that I've ever seen. One of the best that I've ever seen. We got three kids who signed with a major league team this year. It is huge. And so I feel like it's going to continue to grow. And again, you know, this explosive popularity for baseball is quite matching of the popularity you also see for football as well. So good to see those guys. And congratulations to the Little League team for winning another championship. We're going to continue into our Sunday show. But first, let's take a listen to a song here from aespa with Dreams Come True.

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7: And welcome back, everyone. As we get things started here, let's give you guys a heads up in what's ahead in today's program. In the first hour, we got SJ's Theme Park. This is where I choose a specific theme, play songs of a specific theme. But of course, going into the segment, I also give you guys a hint song. And so you guys have about, like, you know, a few minutes to figure out what it is. Again, cool stuff, timely topic. I'll tell you this, when I go away from like all the entertainment companies and like music producers and things like that, you can't keep doing that, right? So fun one today, stick around for that. The second hour of the program, we have another round of requests, where I read all the messages from you, our listeners. Play songs requested by you, our listeners. So hope you guys tune in for that. But Sundays, we like to wrap things off with K-Worker's Diary. This is where I read an essay / monologue of your typical middle-aged man. So again, another interesting today's a little bit harder than usual because it's got a lot of dialogue. It's a monologue with dialogue, so I have to play two roles a lot. But it's nevertheless a great episode. So hope you guys can tune in till the very end. Again, for all of our listeners out there, you know, this weekend's show, you know, we're still currently on the run for this weekend's show, but just kind of preparing for next weekend because I'm a power J and I like to prepare things ahead of times. If you guys want to take part in our next weekend's request, I want to let you guys know that the deadline is not Thursday before the show's end for this week, for next week, but it's Wednesday before the show's end, a day earlier. Please DM us on Instagram, The Culture Inc. 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So hope you guys come back tomorrow for the latest issue. A couple of announcements for our listeners. First off, TalkTalk Korea 2026. This is our global content, not our, but this is a global content

So for all of our musicians, the 전일 가요제, or the 전일 Music Festival, this is one of Gwangju's representative music festivals of the 1980s, and it's back. And they're looking for artists who will write its next chapter. This is open to musicians of all ages and genres. You can perform live, share your music, compete for a chance to advance to the 2026 전일 Music Festival Grand Finale this October. The August stage applications are done, but you still have the September stage that you can apply for, that the application goes from August 24th to September 6th. And so this is open for new artists, experienced performers, solo, band, it doesn't matter. But I hope you guys take stage and join the Voice of Jeonil 2026. All right, guys, we're going to jump right into SJ's theme park all coming up next. But first, let's take a listen to the hint song. This is Owen with Picnic.

SJ's Theme Park. Welcome, welcome everyone to SJ's Theme Park. This is where I play songs of specific theme. And again, the song by Owen Picnic. What are we going to do? I've been in the mood. I don't know if it's because like the weather's cooled down a bit. And it's like we've been getting a light, really good summer breeze. Like wonderful summer breeze. We're going to do my summer picnic playlist. We need music. I've been craving a picnic, you know, with the bench, with the basket. You know, with food, music. Music's very important. So this is my summer picnic playlist. Let's start things off here

with JJ Project 오늘 내일 tomorrow to or actually 내일 오늘 sorry about that tomorrow today. And this is, again, one of those songs that just fits a summer picnic playlist almost perfectly. Like, it's just got that light, breezy sound that never feels too heavy or too aggressive. The acoustic guitar, you know, the soft rhythm and the relaxed vocals all create this really comfortable atmosphere. And so you can put it on while you're just sitting under a tree eating a sandwich or drinking something cold and just talking with your friends. And I think that's what makes it such a great picnic song. You know, it doesn't demand your attention, but it becomes part of the atmosphere. There are some summer songs that just immediately want you to, you know, make you jump up and dance. But this song is more about slowing everything down. It feels like that moment in the afternoon when the sun is still out and there's this little breeze and everyone is just enjoying being outside. And at the same time, I mean, the lyrics are actually pretty thoughtful. You know, the song's about being unsure of which direction to take in life, wondering whether the choices you make today will be the right ones tomorrow. I mean, it sounds serious, but the music keeps it from becoming depressing. And so instead, it feels like a very reflective and comforting song. And honestly, that mood works really well during the summer, you know? Summer isn't always about excitement. Sometimes the best memories are the quiet ones, just, you know, sitting around with the people you like and talking about life. And this is, you know, where the song belongs. You know, put it somewhere in the middle of your picnic playlist, you know, after everyone has eaten and settled down and, you know, suddenly the whole afternoon feels like a little bit more peaceful. So, hope you guys enjoy this song. It's JJ Project with 내일, 오늘, tomorrow, today.

This next song is quite an interesting one. 여자친구 with Navarella, 너 그리고 나. Navarella. I don't even know what that means, to be honest with you. But hey, it doesn't matter because it's one of those songs that just immediately feels like summer. You know, from the very beginning, just got this bright, energetic sound that just lifts the mood. The guitar, the synths, the fast rhythm, and 여자친구's clear vocals all work together, you know, creating something that feels very youthful, very refreshing, and just full of movement. And again, that's why I think it belongs on a summer picnic playlist. This is a little bit different from the JJ Project song. This isn't really the song that you play when everyone is quietly lying down on the picnic blanket and relaxing. It's a song that puts you on, you know, you put it a little later when everyone has eaten and the drinks are out, people are taking pictures, walking around, throwing a ball, I don't know, or just enjoying being outside together. And the moment this song comes out, that just the energy comes up. But the title, I had to actually kind of like look at it. Navarella gives you this like image of fluttering and flying kind of image, you know, almost kind of like butterflies moving freely through the air. And it's Nabi, oh, that's what it was. It's Navarella. That's why, right? Anyways, that's why it makes sense. I felt like it was like a butterfly thing. But the song itself has that kind of lightness. You know, it feels like motion, freedom, and excitement. But also a little bit nostalgic. I don't know if that's just me. It's just got that classic bright sound. Maybe that, you know, 여자친구 brings out and instantly brings you back to a certain time. And I think it makes it even better for picnic with friends because good picnic songs to create memories. But they should also bring back old memories, too. And this song does both. It's catchy enough that people recognize it quickly. It's upbeat enough to keep the atmosphere alive. But it never becomes too loud or too overwhelming. So if you're building a summer picnic playlist, this is the kind of song I think you want maybe like the middle of it. It's bright sunshine, good food, friends around you, and this song playing in the background. And I think that's a pretty good summer afternoon. I don't know. What about you guys? Anyways, let's take a listen to it. This is 여자친구 with 너 그리고 나, Navarella.

The Culture Inc. We're not listed on the stock exchange, but the value of K-Culture to the moon. Let's go into our next summer picnic song, this time Golden Child with Let Me. And this is the kind of song that immediately brings this bright, youthful energy into the summer playlist. Got that fresh boy group sound, you know, it feels light, you know, it's easy from the very beginning. Beats upbeat though, you know, melody's catchy and there's a playful feeling running through the whole song that makes it easy to listen to. And that's exactly why it works so well for summer picnics, you know. You don't always want that song that's too intense when you're outside with friends. Sometimes you just want something that's cheerful in the background that keeps the mood moving without completely taking over the moment. And this does it really well. You know, it feels like the kind of track you play while everyone's like, I don't know, unpacking the food, pouring drinks, taking pictures, and, you know, figure out where people are going to sit. It adds energy, you know, don't get me wrong, but it still feels like relaxed enough for a picnic. It's got that right balance. But also there's something very innocent and straightforward about the song. You know, the feeling's basically like, you know, let me be the one who make you happy, and kind of simple positive message that fits perfectly with the summer day. Chorus is, you know, catchy. You know, once you hear it a few times, it's kind of the part where you naturally start singing along. And it's not a sing-along like a loud sing-along. It's kind of like a hum-along. Because that's what picnics are all about. You don't want that one person to be singing around all the time. But also, I think this is the reason why it works so well in like a group setting. You know, a great picnic playlist shouldn't be too serious. It should have songs that make people smile, move around a little bit, maybe sing a few lines together, or like I said, a hum along. And Let Me has that exact kind of energy. It's bright. Again, it's very bright. It's easygoing, youthful, and just a little bit playful. So if your summer playlist, picnic playlist, starts beginning to feel a little bit mellow, you know, this is a good song to bring the energy back up without completely changing the mood. So hope you guys enjoyed this. I enjoyed it. This is Golden Child with Let Me.

By the way, guys, you guys like make your own like. Would you guys play music? You guys play music in your picnic, right? Okay. So picnics are a little interesting because it's different from barbecues, right? Barbecues are a little bit more loud, and you could be blasting. I used to have a lot of barbecues back when I was in the States during the summer. Right? We'd be just blasting like hip hop music and stuff. But with picnics, it's a little bit different, right? So you need to find that right amount of balance where you have enough energy, but it's not too much that it's just going to overpower the atmosphere. I think summer picnics are just more about relaxing and having fun, whereas like summer barbecues are like, yeah, let's have fun, you know, eat, you know, kind of like that. But this next song, guys, as we go back to back to finish things off here, this next song, I love this. I feel like it's one of the most underrated songs from Twice. And you might be going, SJ, an underrated song from Twice that makes absolutely no sense. They have great music. You're right. Well, the thing is, it doesn't get as much respect as some of their bigger names out there, bigger title tracks out there. And so this song is Twice with Hot. And perfect, even with the title, right? It just really just gives that whole summer picnic playlist vibe, but add a little bit of attitude. A lot of summer songs go for something cute, right? As we saw with Golden Child, Let Me, I felt like, I don't know, was that just how I felt? It felt a little cute. Refreshing or tropical, right? And by the way, Twice has a lot of really good tropical songs. But Hot feels a little bolder. It has this confident energy from the very beginning, and that makes it perfect for the point in the day when your picnic is no longer just quiet and relaxing, okay? I think picnics go through a lot of phases as well. It has its ups and downs. So, like, maybe everyone has just finished eating, and the sun's starting to come down a little, and people are taking more pictures, moving around more, or maybe you guys are playing games. There's always games to play with your friends when you're going on a summer picnic, right? And so maybe this is when the mood becomes a little bit more lively, that you need songs like this. And the beat, again, sleek, energetic feel. It's got, you know, Twice's vocals that keep it playful without making it too intense. Still easy to listen to, right? But there's just like enough rhythm and personality there that, you know, people pay attention to this song. And I think that's the most important thing for a summer, good summer playlist. You know, you want songs that can sit quietly in the background, but you also need a few tracks that suddenly make everyone go, oh, I like this one. And Hot has that quality. Maybe it's Twice. I don't know. But again, feels stylish. It's confident. It's fun, which is why it works so well when you're outside with friends. But it gives a whole afternoon a little bit more energy without turning the picnic into a full-on party. Like, you never want it to be a full-on party. And because it's Twice, there's also that familiar bright charm underneath everything, right? Even when the song sounds a little cooler and more confident, it still feels approachable and easy to enjoy. So if your summer picnic playlist needs a hot track like, you know, like this, play it. Hot is a good choice. And I, to be honest with you, if I were you and I have a summer picnic list, I would definitely add this. It's probably on the top of my list, to be honest with you. But if you want, again, the opposite kind of summer song, 17 with Healing is another great picnic track, and just a little bit different here. This is when the picnic slowed down, okay? You guys know that. So one of my favorite, like, it's Everything Is Done song, Let's Close It Down song. It's a pop song. It's I think it's Semisonic with Closing Time. Every new beginning comes from some other beginnings. It's like the iconic Close It Down song. Now we're going to do it with this. It's not Semisonic Closing Time, but it has that feeling. Song has this such a warm, comforting atmosphere. You know, like, it's upbeat enough that it's not sleepy. But it's got this gentle quality that makes you relaxed almost immediately. And again, the title says everything. You know, healing feels like a reminder that sometimes you just need to stop for a while. You don't need to be productive, and you don't want to worry about tomorrow, and you don't need to have some big plan. You can just spend time with the people you like and enjoy the moment. And I think people choose picnics over barbecues, let's say, or parties for a reason, because maybe you just want to slow down. Maybe you just need to relax, because I don't think barbecues are about relaxing. It's about partying. It's having fun. But picnics are a little bit about relaxing a bit. Not to say that you're just lying around not doing anything and sleeping around, which was why
you know, sleeping, and, you know, which is why you need just the right amount of energy, right? But also that message that you get from this song just fits a picnic almost perfectly. Picnic, again, really one of the simplest ways to take a break. And as you guys know, here in Korea, we are in the midst of a three-day weekend. I'm sure a lot of people, especially with the weather and temperature becoming a lot cooler than it was last week, a lot of people are going on picnics. So you bring some food, find a nice spot outside, put on some music, and suddenly a normal afternoon just feels special. And 17 captures that feeling really, really well here. But there's also something about the group vocal that makes the song feel especially warm. You know, like it feels communal, almost like everyone is singing together, which makes it a great track when you're spending time with friends, you know, or family in my case. And, you know, it's not trying too hard to create a huge moment. Instead, it makes that small moment you're already having feel even more meaningful. So if Hot is the song that brings the energy up, Healing is the song that lets everyone settle back down. And for a summer picnic playlist, you really need both. And as you guys saw with, I mean, heard with all the tracks that I played so far, you have both ends of it, right? You have some ups, you have some downs. And I think that's what picnics are. You need the right amount of right balance of energy. And these hopefully will make it to your summer picnic playlist, because certainly it's made my list as well. Guys, wherever you guys are, enjoy your Sunday and enjoy these last two tracks here on SJ's Theme Park. This is Twice with Hot, followed by 17 with Healing.

0: back to work. We still have more than an hour left at the Culture Inc.
1: Man, talking about picnics and summer picnics and just kind of roaming around and stuff got me thinking about something. How often do you guys do that sometimes? I feel like, you know, we live in a society where everything, especially here in Korea, where everything is like bali-bali, everything is done fast and everybody's busy, that we forget how to relax. But relaxing outside, right? It reminded me of something that I used to do when I was in college. Syracuse University, outside of Syracuse University, was really dangerous and scary, but the campus was absolutely beautiful. Now, I mean, I'm not saying that it was like the most beautiful campus. I mean, there are really, really nice campuses in the U.S., but it was nice. I mean, it was like we had a nice quad, a huge quad. And I remember my freshman year when I first joined, I was like, I see these kids like lying around in the quad in the grass with no blankets or anything. I was like, how do you do that? I was like, why would you do that? There are probably bugs and worms and stuff like that. You do it once and you're just completely hooked. And I just remember sometimes like after classes, just lying down in the grass, looking up at the sky. And it's so healing. It's so incredible what you can go through. And so for any of our listeners out there, if you maybe your mind, you need to reset your mind a bit, go find a place to have like even a picnic by yourself. Maybe you don't need music, or maybe you need some music. Maybe you're listening to the Culture Ring. But just kind of staring at the sky and lying down does wonders. So I hope you guys can do that as well. And also share with us, hey, are there places in your neighborhoods where you can go, you know, explore that? I know sometimes, you know, Bahar be sending pictures of like what it's like outside her apartment or like near her workplace where you can relax. And I think those pictures are wonderful too, lovely too. So share with us, where is that place where you want to just kind of escape and just kind of lie down and stare at the sky where you can hear? Share with us those places, and that'll be it. Anyways, we are going to wrap up the first hour of the program, but don't go anywhere because coming up next in the second hour of the show, we got another round of requests, followed by another episode of K-Worker's Diary. So I hope you guys tune in for that. As we wrap up the first hour, this is 검정치마 with Our Own Summer.

0: Jeju, opening a new era, people truly come first here. In the face of this great change, here stands JDC, returning to its very first commitment. The lives of the people more resilient, the future of Jeju more distinct. JDC now seeks to give back to the people that can be felt in their everyday lives. It will resolve long-standing issues and boldly drive forward the changes that are truly needed. With high-tech industries, global education, and AI infrastructure, it firmly builds the foundation for future growth of Jeju and is making a better tomorrow. A new beginning, new JDC. 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

to Culture Inc. We're back. Yeah, welcome back, everybody. You're tuning into the second hour of our Sunday's edition of The Culture Inc. I'm your host, SJ Lee. Coming up next in the second hour of the program, we got another round of requests with all the messages coming from our listeners out there. Can't wait to get into it. Sure going to get some fun entries. It's all coming up next, so stick around for that. And of course, on our Sunday's program, we round things out with K-Worker's Diary. Now, this is a look into the life of your middle-aged man in Korea. Learn a lot of life's lessons through his monologue/essay. So another incredible episode. Hope you guys tune in to the very end. I just want to remind all of our listeners again, we're always searching and looking for more entries for requests for the following weekend. If you got any stories you want to share, any messages, any questions about life too, by the way, and along with your song requests, please send those in. Now, on a side note, though, for next weekend's request, it's not the usual Thursday before the show's end deadline. Instead, it's going to be Wednesday. I would really appreciate it, guys, if you could send those in by Wednesday before the show's end at the latest. 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Also, we got a number of announcements for our listeners. 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There are specific rules for each of the categories where you can make your entries. If you do a good job, and I'm sure a lot of you guys could, you can be a part of a total prize of $26,400 US, but the best entry across our four categories will receive the Minister of Culture, Sports, and Tourism Award. So I hope all of you guys can take part in Talk Talk Korea 2026. And also for all of our musicians out there, the Chunil Gayoje or the Chunil Music Festival. This is a legendary music festival, one of Gwangju's representative music festivals of the 1980s. But it's back. And they're looking for artists who will write the next chapter. Voice of Chunil is open to musicians of all ages and genres. You can perform live, share your music, compete for a chance to advance to the 2026 Chunil Music Festival Grand Finale this October. The applications for the August stage, it's done. It was done on the 14th. However, the applications for the September stage runs from August 24th to September 6th. So this is for, you know, new artists or experienced performers, solo or band. It really doesn't matter. But your music could become the next chapter of this legendary festival. So take the stage, join the Voice of Chunil 2026. All right, guys, as we kick things off in the second hour of the show, let's take a listen to a song from Yua of Oh My Girl singing Abracadabra, 자각몽.

Now I got a question for all of you guys out there. What do you normally do on a weekend? I mean, I've been doing the weekend show for like a year and five months now. And I'm asking you this question now. What do you guys normally do on a weekend? I know you guys are tuning into our show, some of you guys. Do you guys make the best of it? You know, I know, Sehyung and I were talking about not too long ago about what Korean parents do or families do on a weekend. Like, it gets really, really busy, right? And so that segment actually got me thinking. You know, when Sehyung and I were talking this past Tuesday, right? Tuesday, we were talking about weekends. And I was like, man, Sehyung's family doing so much. I don't get to do too much things with my kids because I'm working on Saturdays. And then Sunday's my only off day, so I want to relax. So it got me thinking, right? It got me thinking. And I said, I'm going to have to quit my weekend job. I mean, I like it, but it's not life or death without that. And having that out, I could be more flexible with things I could do with my kids, right? But also because I think I'm just going to be more busy with the scouting stuff, which then I'll end up going out and going to ball games anyways. But still, you know, like weekend games, those are optional, you know? I don't always have to go. So I'll have more time off on the weekend. So it got me thinking, you know, doing actually, this is like one of the, well, not a few times. There are a lot of things I learned from hosting this show, but this past Tuesday show, like, it just was an awakening. You know, I don't got a lot of time before my kids are too big and they go, Dad, I don't want to hang out with you. I don't want to do anything with you. I'm big. I'm a teenager. I'm going to hang out with my friends. You know, there's only so much time before that happens. So, you know, just to make the best of it, I think I'm going to ease my workload. Gordon, are you tuning in? Ease my workload for the weekend. But yeah, guys, tell us what you guys normally do on the weekends. Anyways, guys, we're going to go into another round of requests all coming up next. But first, let's take a listen to a song from Seurgi of Red Velvet singing Anywhere But Home.

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12: Whoop, whoop.
11: Welcome, welcome to another episode of Request, Request. Guys, again, thank you so much for making another weekend possible. We're going to jump right into it. I can't wait to jump right into it. This is Halsey from Brazil who wrote to us and says, hello, SJ Leader and TKI team. Happy weekend. Whoop, whoop. I don't think you sent your message to Peter, so I guess we're having a serious talk then, huh? The emotional stuff I mentioned last week kind of disappeared just one day after I sent that message to Peter. I got a chance to participate on a musical workshop to play bass live with a real band for the first time. I had 1 week to figure out the bass line and learn how to play it, and I'm very proud of that. I played the song Nunca Mais Voltar by a popular local rock band from the 80s called TNT. I could have stuck with the guitar and played something else instead, but my mind and mouth both said I play bass. It's pretty funny how the mind goes blank when you're up there playing. I missed the timing a few riffs, but I kept the money notes going, and flash, the song was already ending. I hope I'll do better next time, both on stage and in the photo. I was set aside just like a real bassist. I want to request 간주전부란데요 by Yoo Se-yoon. That's Don't Skip the Interlude. Stay pretty, many blessings, and thank you. Dude. All right, like I promised. Okay, so Halsey, I've been meaning to write into Peter's show, but as I explained finally a couple of days ago, I was just swamped, like literally almost 24 hours I've been on the phone or doing something because we're trying to sign this kid. It's really tough when I also have to play the middleman with the people over in US, time difference, and some of them being in the Dominicans and stuff like that, right? We're an international scouting team, so they're all over the world. Anyways, now that I'm a little bit more free, I'm definitely going to write into Peter's show. I definitely owe him that because he wrote such a great entry to our show. But yeah, man, I think bass is such an underrated gig, man. I played the bass when I was in high school and in college, not like a rock band, but I was like in a church praise band. I used to go to church. So I wasn't all that great, and I could play like the bass

0: 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So it's amazing that you're able to do this. Keep it up, dude. Keep playing it. And this is an interesting song request, by the way. We'll play that for you, Halsey, and keep writing. This is Yoo Se-eun with Don't Skip the Interlude, 간주 점프는 안 돼요.
1: Our love came so suddenly. 하지만 내가 할 수 있는 모든 것들을 이렇게 다시

0: 2, 9, 7, 6, 4.
1: 오! 누구야, 이거?
2: All right, let's go into our next request. Oh, man, it's John Hayes, man. John Hayes did get it through. Oh, he did it through email, too, not the Kakao. We were saying that his Kakao gets lost sometimes. John Hayes wrote to us from D.C. and says, American Workers Diary. This will be my first installment of Stealing Your Bit. But to be honest, it will not like be weekly. Make it weekly, man. As the weekend approaches, I'm getting excited at the prospects of 2 days that I won't need to be awake before the sun rises. Unfortunately, work even consumes my time over the weekend. I have to plan and prep my meals for the upcoming week and squeeze all the weekly chores into 2 short days, so I'm away from the house for 12 hours on workdays. I often wonder how this would work if I was married with children. My priorities and routine would be vastly different, and just the thought of it gives me tremendous anxiety, so I can understand why SJ had his struggles when they were expecting their first child. This leads to the realization that the goals, priorities, and struggles are similar for all workers around the world. We're all doing our best to meet those while trying to balance time as not to neglect anyone or project. Have a great weekend, everyone. I'll catch you all on Monday for TKI. John. John, that was beautiful. Man, why you not tell me you're a good writer? Why you not tell me you're good? I like that. I like it. It would be terrible if it was not a weekly thing because this is awesome. Okay, let me just tell you something. I don't think it's fair to say that having a family and having your children makes it harder than it is when you are by yourself. I don't think that's always the case, to be honest with you. Okay, sure, there's less mouths to feed, okay, but stuff like that. But also, like, I get a lot of help, you know, laundry stuff, because I'm also out all the time. Yes, there are times when I'm home in between and I take a nap and I eat lunch and then I go back to work and things like that. But I have someone that's cooking for me. I have someone doing the laundry for me. You know, I have people cleaning the house for me. And so in that case, I'm able to have the energy to do all of that. Whereas I feel like if you're on your own, just like you said, I mean, you have a, you know, 12-hour work day and you have to come home and do laundry, clean up and, you know, plan out the meals. I think that's tough, dude. I used to be, you know, before I got married, I mean, it was tough. I remember having to, like, my house was, you know, dirty, and then I used the weekend to clean up, but I also want to use the weekend to relax and stuff like that. I don't think it's fair to say, and I completely agree with you. People, you know, goals, priorities, struggles, similar for all workers. Married, family, no kids, I think it's the same. So, well put, man. John, I agree with you 100%. Heads up high, dude. Heads up high. And best of luck to you. And I really enjoyed the first episode of this. I hope this becomes like a weekly thing. I know you didn't request any song, but we'll play it for you. This is Drippin' with Weekend.

0: Looking at the clock. We still got more work at the Culture Inc.
1: All right, we got one more request entry, this time coming in from Crash Override over in Michigan, who says, this is for the weekend show. I've made further preparations for my move to the new apartment, with the only thing left being scheduling the move for my stuff from long-term storage to the new place. I've also paid in full for my classes and work products at the company, and work products at the company are mild. Things are coming together well, with no issues regarding payments to the university or the apartment complex. The only thing that's been troublesome is that my parents dragging their feet on the current bed bug situation. I really wanted to get pest control here much earlier to minimize the chances of bugs coming with me to the apartment. So this week I took things into my own hands and called Orkin to set a date myself. My dad was actually very cooperative because he knew he and mom were taking way too long and that I was basically left no choice. Now to see how effective it will all be. My song request will be Gotta Go by Chung. Anyways, Crash, first of all, man, I'm glad everything is going. Man, paid in full, eh? Paid in full, man. You just cash it out, man. I again, as we've been talking about this for like over a year now, I never went to grad school. You know, for me, it was just undergrad. And I remember, for me, undergrad was most of it being covered by scholarship and financial aid, and then having to pay just a, you know, fraction of it and by check, and then it was done. Yeah, oh yeah, you have to pay it in full, right? Unless you're getting a loan or things like that. So, hey, that's cool, man. Paid in full, cash, with all the help that you got from your parents and stuff like that. That's cool, dude. But how long is your PhD program? I mean, because again, I don't really know about this stuff. Is it like 4 years? Is it 3 years? Is it 2 years? Is it 3 years? 4 years? What the dealio with that stuff? But I think there's always something like stressful about moving to a new place, but also something like really exciting for the new place, right? Like, have you decided like how you're going to decorate the house? Like, what are some of the things that you're going to set up? And like, what are you going to do with like the living room? What are you going to do with your bedroom? Like, are you going to make it into a man cave? And how are you going to set up, you know, all that stuff? I think that's an exciting thing. But of course, that also comes with stress, right? I know you used to live on your own before, and that's why I think you were saying that you have all the stuff from your long-term storage and you're going to move that. So I guess like the setup is going to be pretty much the same, but would you change it up a little bit? I don't know. Just my question, right? I mean, that's your bachelor's pad, dude. I remember when I was first coming to Korea, again, almost 17 years ago, and I was getting a place on my own. I had all these ideas, but I also thought that, you know, my place was going to be bigger, but it really wasn't. You know, I wanted like a bar. You know, because I learned bartending when I was in college, and I knew how to make certain drinks, and I wanted all that stuff set up in my bachelor's pad, but it was just too small. So I had to take all of that. I wanted to decorate it a certain way, but money was tight. You know, I was just starting my career. I wasn't making a whole lot of money, and so all of that went out, and now it's like I'm married, and so even if I want to deck it out, I can't. I can't do anything. The only thing that I do have is my own little office area, and our living room is really big. We have a huge living room, so it's like big enough that we could actually make a separate area into my office space with my computer and desk and like a shelf and things like that. So that's like my only area, which, by the way, like no one really uses except for myself, which is awesome, but it's also not really what I, you know, expected. I wanted my own room, my own office. But I feel like this is all cool, man. Like, I feel like, and kudos to you for taking, you know, the initiative, because bed bugs are no bueno, dude. Them things can hurt. I remember like years ago, luckily, like not our apartment, but New York had like a bed bug infestation, and a buddy of mine at his apartment, which like it was bitten all over the place, and it was brutal. It was brutal, and you're right. You could bring it to the other house, your new apartment, too. You never know how they're going to, you know, jump in on that. So kudos to you. I'm assuming Orkin is some sort of pest control place that I've never heard of it. But kudos to you, man. I'm pretty sure your dad was like, man, look at that. My son being on initiative, you know, putting down his feet and going, man, we're going to get the pest control and get rid of the bed bugs. I'm sure everything is going to be cool with you guys. Like, I really do hope, man. Crash, like bottom of my heart, I really hope that you and your pops and also your mom, I mean, you know, could have like a really, really good relationship. And this hopefully will be the first step forward there. Nevertheless, we play that song. I don't know what your message of gotta go is. Like, I gotta leave? Or like, what are you trying to say? But we'll play that song for you. This is Cheongha with Parsa 12시, Gotta Go.

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K-Worker's Diary. Doesn't the air coming out of the AC feel a little strange? Is there anything more terrifying to hear in the middle of summer? The moment my wife said that, my heart sank, and now that she mentioned it, the house did feel a little warmer than before. I walked over and stood right in front of the air conditioner. She was right. The air definitely wasn't as cold as it should be. See? There's something wrong, right? Yeah, I think so. Do you think it's broken? What are we gonna do? I heard these days you have to wait at least 3 days just to get a repair appointment. The worst of the heat wave may be over, but it's still very hot in the middle of the day. 3 days without air conditioning? Forget 3 days. I wasn't sure I could make it through one. I turned the AC off and opened the cover, thinking maybe the filter was clogged with dust, but the filter looked fine. Maybe it was leaking refrigerant? But we had it refilled when we moved 2 years ago, so that seemed unlikely. Then I started wondering if the outdoor unit was the problem. I went out to the balcony and touched it and immediately pulled my hand back. It was incredibly hot. So I grabbed a cold bottle of water from the fridge and poured it all over the outdoor unit. Then I added some ice to tap water and made it even colder and poured that over it too. I waited about 10 minutes and turned the air conditioner back on. And sure enough, the air coming out was noticeably cooler. My wife and I looked at each other and broke into huge smiles. I think it was probably the happiest either of us had smiled all week.

0: I was seriously scared when I was broken. Oh, that was scarier than most horror movies.
1: It can't break yet. Maybe in another week, but not now.
0: Exactly. It needs to hang in there a little longer. Come to think of it, we have a lot of things in this house that need to keep hanging in there. Our 10-year-old air conditioner, the refrigerator, the car,
1: and me. I'm almost 40. It would be a disaster if I broke down too.
0: And you, of course.
1: As soon as I said that, I realized that my wife and I are actually the two things in the house that I really can't afford to break down. We have two kids depending on us. Our younger one still sometimes has trouble finding the right shoes to put on. We can't afford to fall apart while they're still this young. If even one of us went down, our whole household would probably descend into chaos pretty quickly.
0: There really isn't a better thing to hear then. Nothing's wrong.
1: Exactly. Happiness doesn't have to be anything special. Sometimes happiness is just getting through life without anything going wrong.
0: So there we were, sitting in the cool air talking about life.
1: All that was our air conditioner acted strange for a few minutes. But somehow in less than half an hour, my wife and I became much humbler, nicer, and more grateful people. It was a completely ordinary Sunday afternoon, and for some reason, it felt, like a very happy one.

Wow, that is a scary, scary thing. Having your air conditioner broken in the middle of the summer is a scary, scary thing. You know, the funny thing is, last week, my air conditioner in the living room came up with some error message, and we didn't know what it was. And so we did the whole thing, you know, turn it on, turn it off, and it was just like it wasn't working. And now that comes, it was a day when it was like the hottest day in our neighborhood. And so I'm thinking maybe the outdoor unit was overheated, was probably what it was. And it probably should have done the same thing. I didn't know you could put like water, cold water and stuff like that. That's a good idea. I might do that next time. But it worked again. It worked fine afterwards. But I remember when my wife and I, were we dating back then? Or it was either we were newlyweds or we were just dating, and we were living in a small place. Our air conditioner broke in the middle of the summer when it was super, super hot. And we got lucky and we got the people, the repair people to do it, but they were missing a piece that they needed for the repair. And I said, please, sir, like we can't spend another day without the air conditioner. And so there he was sweating, and we're getting him like watermelon juice, you know, we're getting him like cold towels and everything. And he did this for 2 hours to repair this. And he ended up finishing at like 9 p.m., which I felt so, so bad. So, so bad. And all he said, and I was trying to tip him, and he said, no, I can't take this. All you have to do is put in a nice comment when we get a, you know, they send you a survey on the worker. And they said, just a nice comment will all it too. And I said, oh my goodness. And so we ended up having, but I tell you what, if we couldn't repair that, I was just going to go to a hotel. Summers here without air conditioner are terrible, especially because of the humidity and things like that. But it's true. This is something that my wife talks about. We can't break down. And for myself, being the breadwinner, she always says, you can't break down either. And she's always like, you know, watch what you eat, you know, do this and do that. Because, you know, once you break down, I mean, the whole family could break down. And I mean, hearing that, I know I should take care of myself a little bit more, you know, just exercise more, do all of that stuff too. But, you know, it's also don't have the energy. But 100% agree. You're like my, like if I'm an air conditioner, I'm slowly not as cool as it used to be. You know, health wise, everything's aching now. You know, I heard you guys know I hurt my back and stuff. I don't feel the same. So all the more, I guess I have to take care of myself, just like you would do with an appliance, like an air conditioner. Just take care of it a little bit more. Change the filters. Do this and that to make sure that it doesn't break. Anyways, guys, I hope you guys enjoyed that. And it is time to wrap up our show. But first, let's take a listen to a song here from Dream Note with 고장나 Broken.

The Culture Inc. We're even working on the weekends. And that music means one thing. It's time to finish off our program today. I hope you guys enjoyed the full 2 hours of our Sunday show, because I certainly did. And guys, if you guys did enjoy it, make sure you join us again tomorrow, where we start our Monday's edition of The Culture Inc. Of course, Mondays mean that Bomi will be back joining us for Coffee Break, today's tip-in in the first hour, followed by a second hour of David with K-Trend Monitoring Office, as we delve into all the different issues that all the young people here in Korea are fascinated by, but we also want to get you guys involved with the discussions as well. As always, I want to say a big thank you to our staff members, our producer Ian Seo, writers Park Dong-suk and Park Bo-mi, and of course all of our listeners who tuned in, and especially if you chimed in on our request. Sending us out of the studio, let's take a listen to a song from Paul Kim with Summer and 비라도 내렸으면 좋겠어. 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
6: Sing, sing, sing, Tiny Toons. Have you ever played a gate game with your friends? Two children face each other, hold hands, and lift their arms up high to make a big gate. Then the other children line up and pass underneath. This fun game is captured in a traditional Korean children's song called 대문놀이, or gate game. It's often sung together with 강강술래, a traditional Korean circle dance. The song goes back and forth like a little conversation. One child sings, "Gatekeeper, gatekeeper, open the gate." Another calls back, "Not without a key." Then they ask, "Which gate should we go through?" And someone calls back, "Go through 동대문 gate." After all that asking and answering, finally, the gate opens wide with a clang. Can you imagine children long ago holding hands and singing the song together in a breezy courtyard? Now let's listen to the traditional Korean children's song, 대문놀이.

0: 아리랑 라디오. 아리랑 라디오. The time is 8 p.m.
1: Sometimes in summer, it can be surprisingly fun to sit in a cafe and quietly watch what people choose to drink. The most common choice is, of course, the also known as iced Americano. Some people go for sweet drinks filled with ice, while others still choose a hot coffee or tea even in the middle of summer. Even though we are all experiencing the same weather, some of us look for something refreshing while others prefer something warm. It reminds me just how different everyone's taste can be. I think music is much the same. Some people love upbeat, energetic songs, while others prefer calm and gentle melodies. There may be no right or wrong choice. Perhaps the best music is simply the music that feels right for you at this very moment. Today, once again, we're going to be here with some great music to match your taste. It's the time for us. We'll begin. Radioness!

Welcome back home, members of Woody Family. We just had Different featuring Josh by Lemon City as our opening song today. Hello, everyone, and happy Sunday. Today is August 16th, and this is your host, Samuel Saul from Radiant. It's the number one K-pop show of Arirang Radio. Whether you're relaxing at home, out for a drive, or whatever you're doing, I'm really happy and thank you for choosing our show. Anyway, have a wonderful rest of your day, and here's what we got for today's show. It's Sunday, which means it's time for one of my favorite segments, Uri Playlist, also known as Our Playlist. We'll be looking at one fun topic and share 3 to 4 songs that fit it perfectly. And I'm excited to see what everyone brought today, but before we move on, I have 2 quick announcements. First one, I recently launched a new content write or series called Local Deep Dive on the Arirang YouTube channel. You can find it in the short section of our channel. It's a short travel vlog where I explore different parts of Korea from a local point of view. I'd really appreciate it if you could check it out, and if you enjoy the videos, please leave a like and a comment. And second one, we have a contest going on right now. It's not hosted by Arirang Radio. It's actually hosted by the Ministry of Culture, Sports, and Tourism. It's called Talk Talk Korea 2026, and all you have to do is submit a video, a piece of writing, a picture, or a drawing related to K-culture, and you could win an award from the hosting organization along with the total prize money of $26,400. So I hope a lot of you guys take part. You can enter or submit your material through talktalkkorea.or.kr. Once again, talktalkkorea.or.kr. With that, we're going to take a short song break and be right back with 우리 playlist beginning with 서울의 잠 못 이루는 밤, Sleepless Nights in Seoul featuring 이수현 by 10cm, followed by 네가 참 좋아, I Really Like You by 남유정. Enjoy!

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Right here on Radio Nus. At times like this, you need to listen to songs like this. We're gonna begin Uri Playlist. It's our own playlist that we make for different situations. Today's topic is K-pop that's as cool and refreshing as air conditioner. A first message comes from Anega. It goes, Happy Sunday, Sam. Yesterday, I came home completely exhausted after being out in the heat all afternoon. I dropped my bag, turned on the AC, grabbed my iced latte, and just sat there doing absolutely nothing for a few minutes. Some K-pop songs have the exact same effect on me. The moment they start playing, I feel refreshed and my mood changes, almost like getting hit by a wave of cool air. I would like to request By You by TNX. Second song is 아침에 나라, translates to Country of Morning by La Poem. And the last track is Macarena or Macarena by Blitzers from Aneka. Well, I'm already liking this choice. Let's check out these songs together and see what makes them such great song for summer. We're going to begin with By You by TNX, followed by 아침에 나라, Country of Morning by La Poem, and Macarena by Blitzers. Enjoy!

Previous songs were recommended by DJ Anika. The first track was By You by TNX. Second song was 아침에 나라, Country of Morning by La Poem. And the last track was Macarena by Blitzers. Now we're going to move on to the next message. And this time we have one from Mr. Benny. It goes, Hello Sam and fam, happy Sunday. Here are my four songs for today's topic. First one is Park Ki-young's song called Nabi Butterfly. This is a powerful rock song that I think fits the theme really well. And the second track is 가까운 듯 먼 그대여, Close as if you're near by Owen. It's originally by Cardigarden, and his version, as in Owen's version, is super cool, and I thought this lovely remake would be a great fit for today's topic. And the third track is 이소라's song called 처음 느낌 그대로, As It Was in the Beginning. And the last track is 눈을 감으면, When I Close My Eyes, originally performed by the project group called WSG Wannabe. I guess the best way to describe this set is just sit back, relax, and enjoy. I chose these songs because they feel refreshing and comforting, almost like an air conditioner for your ears on a hot day. Well, thank you so much, Mr. Benny. How expressive of you to describe your songs like that. With that, let's have a listen to the songs right away. We shall begin with Nabi Butterfly by Park Ki-young, followed by 가까운 듯 먼 그대여, Close as if you're near by Owen, and the last track is 눈을 감으면, When I Close My Eyes by 정준일. Enjoy!

Are you a fan of Korean culture? Stay in the loop with the freshest K-pop and the latest from Korea. This is your host, Samuel Hall, and you are listening to Ray Dennis. Previous set was created by Mr. Benny, and wonderful job you did there, buddy. The first track was Nabi, Butterfly by Park Ki-young. Second track was 가까운 듯 먼 그대여, Close as if you're near by Owen. And the last track was 눈을 감으면, When I Close My Eyes by 정준일. Moving on to the next one, this one comes from Soy, and it goes, Hello Sam, I have a funny summer story to share. A few weeks back, I went on a short road trip with some friends. We were all excited because we've been planning it for weeks, but there was one small problem. It was unbelievably hot that day. We got into the car, turned on the air conditioner, and within about 10 minutes, everyone had become extremely protective of their seat. Every time someone suggested opening the window, all of us immediately said, No! We were basically fighting for our lives against the summer heat. The funniest part was that we had a playlist full of upbeat K-pop songs, so everyone was singing along while the air conditioner was working at full power. At one point, someone said, This song is the only thing keeping me alive right now. We all started laughing because we knew exactly what they meant. A combination of cold air, loud music, and our terrible singing somehow made the whole trip even more fun. So I'm here to recommend the songs that we heard on the way. First track is 하지만 나에겐 에어컨이 있지, but I have an air conditioner featuring KYLY or Kylie by 015. Second track is 파도 by Navy Kwaka. Third track is Sunset Surf by Ennu. And the last track is Osaka featuring Zico by Elo. Well, thank you so much for your participation. Let's have a listen to the songs right away. We're going to begin with 파도 by Navy Kwaka, followed by Sunset Surf by Ennu, and the last one is going to be 하지만 나에겐 에어컨이 있지, but I have an AC featuring Kylie by 015. Enjoy!

Welcome back. Previous songs were Pado by Navy Quokka, Sunset Surf by Ennu, and the last track was Hajiman Naegen, El Konichi, But I Have an AC featuring Kylie by Kongirobi, all requested by Soy. And this next message comes from Chris 3. It goes, Hello, Sam and everyone. Happy Sunday. How are y'all doing? Hope you have been okay and your weekend has been amazing. I would like to request Freaky, produced by Four Makers by Easel, Summer Music by Coda Bridge, Reason featuring Crucial Star by Yu Myung Han Ai, and the last one, Like Water by Wendy. Enjoy the rest of your Sunday. Well, thank you so much, Mr. Chris3. We're going to be right back after listening to one song, and that's going to be Summer Music by Coda Bridge. Enjoy!

Welcome back. Previous songs were Summer Music by Coda Bridge. The second track was Reason featuring Crucial Star by 유명한 아이. That's it for part one. Hope you've been enjoying today's playlist so far. And guys, don't you go anywhere because we still got plenty more of great recommendations coming up during part two. The last track is going to be Like Water by Wendy. See you guys in a moment.

Generally speaking, when the daytime temperature rises above 33 degrees Celsius, it is called extreme heat. And when the temperature reaches beyond 25 degrees Celsius at night, it is referred to as a tropical night. With the Earth's temperature steadily increasing due to global warming, it is important to prepare ourselves for the summer heat wave. Before the weather starts to get hot, test your air conditioner and electric fan to make sure they're working properly. Blackouts and water supply cutoff may occur when there's a sudden spike in the use of electric devices, so equip yourself with a flashlight, bottled water, emergency food, handheld fans, and a portable radio. When using an air conditioner, the ideal temperature setting is 26 to 28 degrees Celsius. The temperature difference between the indoors and outdoors should be no more than 5 degrees Celsius to prevent illnesses caused by overexposure to air conditioning. Also, opt for water or iron-supplied drinks over caffeinated drinks and refrain from drinking alcohol. Beware of food poisoning as well, since food spoils much faster in the hot weather. Avoid outdoor activities as much as you can. Strenuous activities like construction work should not be scheduled between 2 to 5 p.m. During extreme heat waves, take a 10 to 15 minute nap and take short but frequent breaks to stay healthy. In case you show symptoms like dizziness, nausea, headache, or muscle spasms, then rest in a cool area and drink cold water slowly. Don't forget to obtain the contact information of your nearest hospital just in case.

Get ready to dive into the best of K-pop and Korean culture right here on Radius. Welcome back. This is your host, Samuel Seo, and you're now listening to Radiant. It's the number one K-pop show of Arirang Radio, and we're going to begin our second hour. And if you're joining us, well, the main segment is going to be Uri Playlist again, and today's topic is K-pop songs that feel as refreshing as air conditioning. And we've already heard some fantastic picks, but we still have plenty more waiting for us, so let's keep the music going. The next message comes from Tails, also known as Halsey. He said, "Hello, Sam and Uri fam, and the number one K-pop show team. Happy weekend. For today's playlist, I love songs with a low BPM or songs that make us feel dreamy and eventually a little cold. The kind of songs that are also fit a late night walk. The first track is 감기, Cold by Ikichan. Second track is Wash Away by Leo. Third track is Parallel Night, 나란한 밤 by Seoyongju of Nerd Connection. And the last one is Summer's Gone by Ashmute. Stay funky, many blessings, and thank you." Well, thank you so much for your recommendation, Halsey. I love like how every listener has this completely different idea of what makes the perfect summer song that reminds us of air conditioners. All right, let's have a listen. We're going to begin with 감기, Cold by Ikichan, followed by Wash Away by Rio, and the last one is 나란한 밤, Parallel Night by Seoyongju of Nerd Connection. Enjoy!

Welcome back. Previous site was created by Helsey. Well, his legal name is Tails, I guess. Welcome and thank you so much. Well, not welcome. What I meant was thank you, Helsey. We just had Kamgi, Cold by Igi-chan, Wash Away by Rio, and the last one was Naranambam, Parallel Night or Parallel Evening by Soyongju of Nerd Connection. With that, let's move on to the next message. This one comes from Hannah. It says, Hello, Sam. I think I've officially reached a point where air conditioning is the most important thing in my life during summer. I'm really sensitive to heat, so the moment I step outside these days, I start looking for the nearest air-conditioned place. My friends joke that I don't go to cafes for coffee anymore. I go there just for the air conditioner. The other day, I had to walk about 15 minutes to get somewhere, and by the time I arrived, I felt like I just finished a workout. My hair was messy, my clothes were sticking to me, and the first thing I did was stand right in front of the air conditioner. I know you're not supposed to do that, but honestly, I could not help it. After a few minutes, I finally started feeling human again. That's when I realized there are certain K-pop songs that give me exactly the same feeling, and those are Now or Never by April, Underwater by Chu, Dreaming Hazy by Park Ji-won of Fremez 9, and Yeoubyeol, Fox Star by Heng Ro-nan. Well, another great recommendation. I'm so going to look forward to hearing this set. We're going to begin with Now or Never by April, followed by Underwater by Chu, and the last one is going to be Dreaming Hazy by Park Ji-won of Fremez 9. Enjoy!

You're now listening to Radio Nus. Previous Sight was created by Hannah, we just had Now or Never by April, Underwater by Chu, and Dreaming Hazy by Park Ju-won of From His Nine. Now let's move on to the next one, and this one comes from Miss Wendy. It goes, Happy Summer, Sam and everyone. Usually the summer heat is more on the dry side where I live, but this year it's been more humid. It's a bit TMI, but even a scalp can sweat now. LOOL. So here are four tracks where the instrumental and the singing both feel like a refreshing air conditioner or like refreshing water. First track is Candy by Baekhyun. Second track is Ice Cream Love, Ice Cream 사랑 by Im Byung-soo. Third track is Paradise by Treasure. And the last track is Oasis featuring Lee Jae-hoon of Brown Eyed Girls. Have a cool evening or day. Thank you so much, Wendo, for your participation. Let's have a listen to, I'm just going to quote Wendo's track, as songs that both feel like a refreshing AC or like refreshing water. We're going to begin with Candy by Baekhyun, followed by Paradise by Treasure, and Oasis featuring Lee Jae-hoon by Brown Eyed Girls. Enjoy!

Previous set was created by Wendo. That was a very peaceful playlist. Thank you so much. Once again, we had Candy by Baekhyun, Paradise by Treasure, and Oasis featuring Lee Jae-hoon by Brown Eyed Girls. Moving on to the next one. It's my turn. Well, I brought three songs again today. I hope you guys enjoy them. The first song is called Shoegazer by Misty Blue. Now, this song is really sloppy. Like, there's nothing technically amazing about it. It doesn't really stand out as especially creative either. But I think that roughness is actually what makes it really charming. And it feels like a kid who doesn't know much about the world yet, slowly discovering new things one by one. It's very exciting, but also really comforting at the same time. And for my second choice, I brought a song called 토요일 오후에, Mars version, Saturday afternoon, I assume is the official English name of this song. It's by Raspberry Field. This song fits today's theme perfectly because it's refreshing and has a nice tempo, but at the same time, it's also very, very relaxing. And just like the first song, there's nothing special about it, but it has all the right qualities of great background music. It'll make your everyday life feel a little more beautiful. And for my last choice, I brought 내가 고백을 하면 깜짝 놀랄 거야. You'll be surprised when I make a confession by 산울림. Now, earlier this week, one of our listeners, Anika, mentioned that she was listening to 산울림 album recently. So later that evening, I listened to them again on my way home. And every time I listen to them, I'm reminded of just how good they were at making really unusual music. So I wanted to introduce them again today. All right, let's get right into the music. We're going to begin with Shoegazer by Misty Blue, followed by 토요일 오후에, Saturday afternoon, Mars version by Raspberry Field, followed by 내가 고백을 하면 깜짝 놀랄 거야. You'll be surprised when I make a confession by 산울림. Enjoy!

Welcome back. Previous songs were Shoegazer by Misty Blue, 토요일 오후에 Saturday Evening, Mars Version by Raspberry Field, and the last track was 내가 고백을 하면 깜짝 놀랄 거야. You'll be surprised when I make a confession by 산울림. We've still got a few more great songs coming up, so stick around. On today's list, we still have Surfin' Boy by Red Velvet, Less Than a Lover by Jenny, and 에어컨 사러 간다. I thought the name of this song was real cute. It translates to I'm getting an air conditioner. By Echo Boy, Narara Echo Man, Fly Echo Man. All right, with that, let's have a listen to two songs, and we're going to come back to wrap up today's episode. We'll begin with Surfin' Boy by Red Velvet, followed by 에어컨 사러 간다 by Narara Echo Man, translates to I'm getting an air conditioner. Enjoy!

And that's all the time we have for today. Thank you so much for spending part of your Sunday with me. This has been your host, Samuel Saw, and the last track is going to be by Jenny called Less Than a Lover. Thank you so much for listening to Radio NS on Arirang Radio. Have a wonderful rest of your evening, and I'll see you guys tomorrow.

0: Tip. It's here it is. Two. 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
3: What kind of clarity is filling your day today? We drink water every day, but have you ever wondered, the bottle of water in your hand, what kind of journey did it take to get to you? At the southern edge of Korea lies Jeju, an island holding one of nature's most honest, untouched secrets. Formed by volcanic activity 1.8 million years ago, layers of rugged basalt rock and countless tiny pathways carved by lava. Rainwater that falls on this island begins a remarkable journey, traveling deep underground for over 31 years. Like a vast natural filtration system, these layers of volcanic rock carefully remove impurities while enriching the water with essential minerals like vanadium and silica. From 420 meters below the surface, untouched by human hands, this pristine water is brought up, then passes through rigorous quality checks and global standard management systems before reaching you. That is why, within just 3 months of its launch, it became Korea's number one bottled water, and why people around the world trust Jeju Samdasu. More than just water to quench your thirst, it is 31 years of patience, a story shaped by nature itself. In every sip of Jeju Samdasu, you'll find a journey, pure, deep, and extraordinary. This spring, why not refresh both body and mind with a glass of clean, clear Samdasu and experience the vitality of Jeju. Enriching Jeju, bringing happiness to its people. A cleaner tomorrow for Jeju. Created by JPDC. Radio.
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This is The Wonders of Jeju. It is August 16th today. Welcome to Sunday's edition of The Wonders of Jeju. Let us begin. This is your host, AK.

0: Happy Sunday from Digital Island, guys, and it is August 16th. Well, we are right in the middle of a long weekend, and I'm guessing like Jeju is like pretty packed right now. I mean, with Monday off as a like extra holiday, a lot of people are probably like thinking, you know, the exact same thing. Like 3-day weekend, Jeju, why not, right? I would do that if I, you know, lived in the mainland. So if you are visiting the island, please welcome. Yeah, please welcome, guys, and enjoy the beaches. Eat lots of good food, like fresh food, like catch a beautiful sunset, and maybe leave a little extra time for traffic. Yeah, trust me on that one. And for those of us who live here, of course, yeah, locals, maybe this is the weekend to avoid the busiest spots and, you know, find our own little corners of the island. So the best part of it is it's Sunday, yeah, but we really don't have to get that Sunday night feeling just yet. We still have one more day, Monday, yeah, extra Monday. So enjoy the long holiday and enjoy the long weekend, you know, take it slow and make the most of summer while it's still here on Jeju. Okay, so let's quickly move on. So we're gonna start off with weekend Jeju Beat. It's where we look back at like some of the highlight stories that caught our attention this week. And then we're going to switch gears to Modern Goram Shinye, a Jeju language edition. Yeah, where we share a Jeju language through a Jeju literature piece, poem. And then the second part, we're going to have Life on Jeju, where you get to hear the stories of people living here on Jeju Island for many, many years, for their lifetime. Okay, so before we move on to another song break, I have a few reminders first. If you are here on Jeju Island, you can set your radios to 88.7 FM here in Jeju City. It is 88.1 in Seogwipo City and 101.9 in the Daejeong area, Jeju's Global Education City. 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And another one is so special, might be very special for you know, K-culture, K-music fans around the world. 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It's a lot, right? The best entry across all four categories will receive the Minister of Culture, Sports, and Tourism Award. 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And also another one we are calling for all musicians out there. The legendary Jeonju Music Festival, one of Gwangju's iconic music festivals of the 1980s, is now back. Voice of Jeonju is now open to musicians of all ages and genres. Yeah, share your music and like compete for a chance to advance to the 2026 Jeonju Music Festival Grand Finale in October. So we only have like applications for the September stage, which runs from August 24th to September 6th. New artist or experienced performer, solo or band, it doesn't really matter. Your music could become the next chapter of this legendary Jeonju Festival. So please take the stage. All right, so let's quickly move on to our next song break and come right back with Weekend Jeju Beat. The first song, I Can Do This Every Day by Stella Jang, followed by Circle by Code Kunst featuring Crush. The last one, Love Drunk by Epic Kai.
1: 1, 2. Waking up in the morning, sun is up, vitamin D and mouthful of Listerine. 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
1: I guess the only thing we can do is play you a song.
2: What's been happening on Jeju this week? Now, let's take a closer look at the stories that shaped the island over the past few days. Jeju Beat. Jeju is planning a major redevelopment of Tapdong Square connected to Jeju City's old downtown with the future of Jeju New Port. The current plan includes a new complex of up to 15 stories with spaces for young local businesses, tourism information, exhibitions, performances, media and content companies, a large bookstore and shops. A seaside outdoor stage for around 1,000 people is also planned. The goal is to turn Tapdong into a new cultural and tourism hub where visitors can experience both K-culture and Jeju culture while bringing more people back to the old downtown area. However, the project is still only a proposal. It is expected to cost around 250 billion won, and some residents are concerned about how tall buildings could change Tapdong's ocean views and public spaces. Jeju plans to revise the proposal based on feedback from residents and experts from moving forward. Jeju is becoming the first region in South Korea to use bright neon green to make senior protection zones easier for drivers to recognize. Just as school zones are marked in yellow, senior protection zones will now have their own color. Until now, these areas were mainly marked with signs and road markings, which could be easy for drivers to miss. The first test area will be a 360-meter section around Seogwipo Everyday Olden Market, where many older people walk. Existing poles, street lights, and traffic lights will be marked with a neon green, making the area more visible from a distance. The project comes as elderly pedestrians accounts for a relatively high share of traffic death in Jeju. The province plans to test the system in several areas and see whether it helps prevent accidents. So if you see neon green around the road while driving in Jeju, please slow down and keep an extra eye out for older pedestrians. Jeju has released a new guidebook to help foreign residents find useful information about living on the island. The guide covers 11 areas of daily life, including foreign resident registration, visas, housing, jobs, transportation, education, healthcare, banking, and local culture. This year, the guidebook is available separately in 5 languages: Korean, English, Chinese, Vietnamese, and Indonesian, making it easier for residents to find information in their own language. As of the end of June, around 28,500 registered foreign residents were living in Jeju. The province has been publishing the guidebook since 2013 to help newcomers settle into life on the island. 3,000 copies have been distributed to government offices and support centers across the Jeju. A digital version is also available on the Jeju government website. Alright, the wonders of Jeju is now together with the Jeju Special Self-Governing Province.

All right, that was Forever One by 소녀시대, followed by Lucifer by Shiny, the last one, Hello Future by NCT Dream. Well, I'm so, you know, I have a like, kind of like, you know, just like have strange feeling about this first project. Yeah, ambivalent, I would say. Did you snap planning a major redevelopment of Tapdong Square? Yeah, which is like Jeju City's old downtown, the heart of the old, you know, downtown, with the future like new Jeju Newport. Well, this sounds like a huge project. Yeah, Tapdong areas where like you know, like people, whether it's, you know, whether they're old or young, all gather there, like to get, you know, together and just hang out and eat something together, or just, you know, have some great quality time together. That's, you know, that's the place, you know, in Jeju, you know, in among the downtown, you know, areas on in Jeju City. And I mean, a bookstore, like performances, exhibitions, local businesses, you know, all right by the ocean. That sounds pretty exciting. But I totally understand why people are so worried about the like height of the buildings, you know, because Tapdong has that like really open ocean view. And that's actually a big part of what makes the area so special. So I'm curious like to see what the final plan really looks like. You know, I just hope they can bring more like life to the real local, you know, local people and to the area as well, without like losing what people already love about Tapdong. I really love, you know, how it is now, because it's really wide open. It feels so refreshing just being, you know, even just being there, even like makes us feel really refreshing. So this is why I understand, you know, those like two different opinions from the government, from, you know, the local people. Anyways, let's see how it goes and let's move on. So it's time to move on to our next song break and come right back with Jeju Language Edition. So, you know, hope you learn something interesting. Okay, so the first song, Ugly by 21, followed by Forever Young by Blackpink, and the last one, Spaghetti by Le Sserafim. Thank you.

0: I walk away, just walk away, no God put you on K. Walk away, just walk away, I'm more on you on K. I walk away, just walk away, away.
1: Alright, that was 내가 네가 모르게 by Loco followed by Joker by Big Nutty or 서동현. So that wraps up our first part and see you real soon in the second hour after we listen to this last song, Every Day by 권진아 and Sam Kim.

Heavy rains in a short span of time can lead to accidents like landslides, floods, building damages, power outages, and ultimately lead to damage. However, we can reduce the scale of damage if we prepare. In case of heavy rain forecast, we should take precautionary measures to prevent damage and take necessary measures by listening to the radio or watching TV. Stop all activities including swimming in mountains, valleys or streams and evacuate. People near lowlands or near dangerous areas prone to landslides should evacuate to a safe area. Shut off water, gas and electricity. Clean up surrounding drainage and move any vehicles that may be in flooding areas to a safe place. When heavy rain begins, close doors and windows and refrain from going out. Streams, riversides and beaches are some places to avoid as they are flooding areas where people can be easily swept away. Never approach places with high voltage such as street lights, construction sites, traffic lights and telephone poles. After heavy rain, do not go in water in isolated areas. Rather, call 119 or ask for help nearby. Damage can be minimized through constant attention to heavy rains, weather changes, and surrounding maintenance that cause a lot of human and property damage in a short time.

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The time is 11 p.m.

clear water flows. Spring water, born from Mount Hallasan, has traveled a long path through the land, becoming what we call now the Gangjeong Stream. On this volcanic island, it's so rare to see water running above ground all year round. Gangjeong Stream is also a natural meeting point where groundwater and surface water converge, a kind of living laboratory shaped by nature. The water is very clean. Fish like swiftfish and mandarin ducks find a home on both sides of the stream. Old pine forest, peculiar rocks, and columnar joints come together to add layers of depth to the scenery. In summer, the islanders dip their feet in and take a quiet breath. For generations, Gangjeong Stream has embraced Jeju's summers as a place of rest. What's flowing now is the texture of water, the breath of stones, and the quiet song of the Gangjeong Stream.

Welcome back to the second hour of Wonders of Jeju. It is Sunday, but it's a very special Sunday because we still have an extra holiday tomorrow, right? So please have fun, yeah, as much as possible. So the first song we just heard was A Parade by Yunha, and this is your host, AK, once again, so let us begin. So before we start off Life on Jeju, I have a few reminders first. It's going to be a long announcement, so listen carefully. So first thing is on how you can tune into Arirang Radio. If you are here on Jeju Island, you can set your radios to 88.7 FM here in Jeju City. It is 88.1 in Seogwipo City and 101.9 in the Daejeong area, Jeju's global education city. 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And also another one is called Talk Talk Korea 2026. The global content contest is now open, so please, yeah, it's a thing. It's very easy for you to do. It's like you can share your first K-culture moment. How? Through video, photo book, drawing, and illustration or writing. Yeah, with a total price of $26,400, the best entry across all four categories will receive the Minister of Culture, Sports, and Tourism Award. Please join Talk Talk Korea 2026 now. And also, I'd love to call for all musicians out there, because the legendary Jeonil Music Festival is one of the Gwangju's representative music festivals, is now back. Yes, and we are now looking for the artist who will write its next chapter. Well, Voice of Jeonil is open to musicians of all ages and genres, perform live, share your music, and compete for a chance to advance to the 2026 Jeonil Music Festival Grand Finale. When? In October. Applications for the September stage, the last stage run from August 24th to September 6th. Yeah, your music could become the next chapter of this legendary festival. Please take the stage, join Voice of Jeonil 2026 this year. Okay, so time for another song break and come back with Life on Jeju. The first song, Hey or 있잖아 by Paul Kim, followed by 나비와 고양이 by 볼빨간 사춘기, and the last one, 사람 냄새 by 정인 and 게리.

Life on Jeju. Following the coastal road along eastern Jeju, you will come to the village of Jocheon. The sea meets the village here, and narrow alleys lined with low stone walls still hold the feeling

0: texts all tell stories of people leaving the island and returning home. Before setting off, travelers watched the wind from the harbor. Those left behind stood by the shore until the ships disappeared beyond the horizon. A little farther into the village, you'll find old wells, stone walls, and the places where thatched houses once stood. At dawn, people carrying water crossed paths that would farmers heading to fields. By evening, the smell of wet clothes and fishing nets drifted in with those returning from the sea. Children play around the village, while adults gathered in the yards to talk about the day's work on land and at sea. Jochon holds more than happy memories. Manse Hills remembers Jeju's independence movement, and the village also carries the painful history about Jeju April 3rd. People who returned from Japan or the mainland, and families who searched the fields and sea just to find enough food, all left their stories here. Today, Jochon shares those stories in new ways. Local residents guide visitors through the village's alleys and harbor, and walking and running programs now introduce people to its landscape. The road once walked to survive have become roads people walk to understand the village. But Jochon's real story isn't found only in famous places. It lies in the memories of people who made a life from the sea, worked the fields, raised their families, and endured difficult times. Today, we'll hear the story of one of those beautiful people.
1: 신촌에서 났어요. 원래는 칠남매에서 제일 마디 딸로 나는 농사를 지 그냥 부모네가 그냥 밭을 그냥 많이 농사를 지는데 마디로 나보니까 학교도 못 가게 하고 그냥 밭에만 가게 복사 고생했으다게
2: 공부도
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0: Born in Sinchon Village, 삼촌 현일생 was the oldest of seven children. There was always work to do in the fields. And as the oldest daughter, she couldn't go to school every day. She might leave home with her school bag, but if she saw her mother working the fields, she would run over to help. Sometimes she made it to school only twice a week. She really wanted to study. She still remembers a monk who once visited their home and told her mother that if the oldest daughter was educated, she would grow up to do great things for her family. But nothing changed. There was always work that came before school, and the family always needed her hands. Around fifth grade, on days when she wanted so badly to go to school, she would hang her school bag outside their thatched roof house and run to the fields instead. Even when she wanted to cry, she couldn't stop working.

0: She would wipe away her tears and keep going. And another day of school would pass without her. Today, she tells these childhood memories calmly. But back then, school was never something she could take for granted. It was somewhere she desperately wanted to be. For years, she had to pick up a hoe before she could pick up a book.
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0: After spending so much of her childhood working in the fields, Samchun Eulseung had one plan for the future. When she got married, she wanted to marry into a family with no land. She thought that it would finally mean no more farming. So at 21, she married a man whose family had little property. But as she puts it, that was just the beginning of another kind of hard life. Now she can look back on it and laugh. When she moved to Jochon village, they had no house and no farmland. So they rented fields and orchards and started farming again. Little by little, they saved enough to build a home of their own. In the end, the farm work she had once wanted to escape helped her build a home and raise four children. Now that her childhood, children are grown and living their own lives, she looks back and says she's completely satisfied. She's happy.
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0: After working hard for most of her life, Samchun Eulseung finally decided to live a little for herself once her children were grown and married. She tries not to hold on to the hardships of the past. Instead, she wants to enjoy the life she has now. And surprisingly, the first thing she wanted to do was go dancing. But she thought her husband might not like that, so she joined a performing group where she could play the changgu, a traditional Korean instrument, and sing instead. For 4 or 5 years, she traveled around performing at different events. She loved it, but as time passed, most of the others were in their 40s and 50s while she was getting older. Everyone started treating her like a big sister of the group, and she didn't like that. So she simply moved on. That's how she seemed to live. She lets go of the hard times, goes out looking for fun, and when something no longer feels right, she moves on to the next thing. For Samchun Eulseung, getting older doesn't mean stopping. It means finding the next thing to enjoy.
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0: Born in 1946, 삼촌 일생 is now 80. But she still keeps busy. She takes care of a small orchard, and when she has time, she grabs a pair of tongs and a sack and heads to the coast. She walks along the shore with other elders in Jocheon village, picking up trash. For her, it's something to do and a chance to spend time with people. And funny enough, at 80, she's the youngest one there. Some of the others are well into their 90s. They look at her and call her young, stylish, and still full of youth. Come to think of it, Samjun has always been on the move. As a child, she ran to the fields. After marriage, she farmed again. Once her children were grown, she traveled around performing with her janggu. And now, at 80, she moves between her orchard, the seaside, and the people around her. An 80-year-old youngster among women in their 90s. Listening to them, you start to wonder if youth has less to do with age and more to do with still wanting to get up and go somewhere.
4: 우리 서귀포 딸, 큰 딸이 서귀포 살아. 근데 어저께 전화 왔는데 엄마 형 이러는 사람 멋지게 촬영되나 하면 그 멋지게 하는 사람과 일례 점수가 이런 말을 해거라.
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0: 삼촌 순희, who was sitting with us, shared something her daughter had told her. She had seen 삼촌 일생 during a recent filming and thought she looked wonderful. Hearing that, Samchun smiled and said, "This is happiness. Happiness isn't something else. This is it." It took a long time for her to have time what that was truly her own. As a child, she had to work in the fields instead of going to school. After marriage, she farmed, build a home, and raise four children. Only after they were grown could she finally go somewhere where she wanted and enjoy herself. That was when she realized what happiness meant to her. Freedom. For a while, she traveled around performing with her janggu. These days, she head to the gateball court. She may be 80. But her mind is still busy looking for things she wants to do. She doesn't hold on too tightly to the hardship of the past. She simply enjoys what she loves today. Maybe after all those years, happiness turned out to be something very simple. Finally, being able to take her own day, whatever, wherever she wants to go. And maybe that's why the woman in their 90s still call her young.

you're back, and that was 마법의 성발 the classic, followed by Across the Universe, 우주를 건너 by 백예린. So we shared today 삼촌 현일생 from 조천 village. Well, I'd like to share what I learned from the story today. One thing I really love about her story is that happiness, yeah, come quite later in her life, but that didn't make it, you know, any less meaningful. For most of her life, you know, her time belonged to someone or like something else, like her family, the fields, or her children, you know, just surviving. Only after her children grew up, you know, did she finally get to ask herself, like, what do I want to do in my life? And, like, she didn't really waste the freedom. Like, she danced, played music, like, traveled around, like, met people, new people, and just kept looking for, you know, whatever made life fun and exciting. And I think that's a beautiful lesson. It's never too late. Yeah, to make your life your own. Like, youth isn't really about age nowadays. Like, maybe it's just about still being curious, still going somewhere, and still having something you really want to do tomorrow. So let's live now. Okay, so let's move on to take another short song break and come back to wrap up our show. Alright, the first song, Down or Juicy Juicy by 조유리, followed by 가끔 by Gix, the last one, 듣고 있어 by Swings.

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All right, you're back and happy Sunday once again, and it's time to wrap up our show at the moment. All right, so hope you guys enjoyed, and thank you so much for being with us. And let me just off the show with this last song, 아픈 추억은 사랑이 아니었기를 by Punch. This has been your host, AK, signing off on your vibe. Love and peace. Bye.

South Korea will run nationwide civil air defense drills for 20 minutes on August 20th at 2 p.m. This drill is held to raise awareness among the public how to properly respond during an air raid. At 2 p.m. on August 20th, air raid warning siren will go off across the country to inform the start of the drill. When an air raid warning is issued, you should close gas valves, turn off electronic appliances, and go to the nearest shelter. During the 15 minutes of the drill, citizens on the street need to move to a nearby shelter, and drivers should park their cars on the right side of the road, according to the instructions from the officials. Prepare yourself in advance to respond quickly and correctly in an emergency. In the event of a chemical or biological weapon attack, please protect your respiratory system with a mask or towel. Go inside a high-rise building and stay in a room on the highest floor of the building. In case of a nuclear attack, turn your body in the opposite direction of the bomb explosion and lie face down, but your stomach should not touch the ground.

open your mouth and cover your ears and eyes. After that, evacuate into a building or an underground bunker. Protect yourself with an umbrella or raincoat while moving. You can easily find information on nearby shelters, disaster supplies kit, and emergency response tips by using a smartphone application such as 안전디딤돌 or Emergency Ready app. Please actively participate in the nationwide civil air defense drills on August 20th at 2 p.m. and learn how to react during an emergency.

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0: What kind of clarity is filling your day today? We drink water every day, but have you ever wondered, the bottle of water in your hand, what kind of journey did it take to get to you? At the southern edge of Korea lies Jeju, an island holding one of nature's most honest, untouched secrets. Formed by volcanic activity 1.8 million years ago, layers of rugged basalt rock and countless tiny pathways carved by lava. Rainwater that falls on this island begins a remarkable journey, traveling deep underground for over 31 years. Like a vast natural filtration system, these layers of volcanic rock carefully remove impurities while enriching the water with essential minerals like vanadium and silica. From 420 meters below the surface, untouched by human hands, this pristine water is brought up, then passes through rigorous quality checks and global standard management systems before reaching you. That is why, within just 3 months of its launch, it became Korea's number one bottled water, and why people around the world trust Jeju Samdasu. More than just water to quench your thirst, it is 31 years of patience, a story shaped by nature itself. In every sip of Jeju Samdasu, you'll find a journey, pure, deep, and extraordinary. This spring, why not refresh both body and mind with a glass of clean, clear Samdasu and experience the vitality of Jeju. Enriching Jeju, bringing happiness to its people. A cleaner tomorrow for Jeju. Created by JPDC. Radio.
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0: This is according to the Ministry of the Interior and Safety. A heavy rain warning has been issued for the eastern part of
1: 서귀포
0: City in Jeju-do Island as of 1:15 a.m. on August 17, 2026. Check the latest weather conditions frequently and share updates with those around you. Drive at a reduced speed and avoid flooded roads, underpasses, bridges, and other potentially dangerous areas. Stay away from streams, riversides, valleys, and coastal areas. Avoid construction sites, utility poles, underground spaces, retaining walls, embankments, and other hazardous areas. Refrain from farming activities, including clearing or maintaining drainage channels. Now we go back to our regular program. You are listening to Arirang Radio.

Generally speaking, when the daytime temperature rises above 33 degrees Celsius, it is called extreme heat. And when the temperature reaches beyond 25 degrees Celsius at night, it is referred to as a tropical night. With the Earth's temperature steadily increasing due to global warming, it is important to prepare ourselves for the summer heat wave. Before the weather starts to get hot, test your air conditioner and electric fan to make sure they're working properly. Blackouts and water supply cutoff may occur when there's a sudden spike in the use of electric devices, so equip yourself with a flashlight, bottled water, emergency food, handheld fans, and a portable radio. When using an air conditioner, the ideal temperature setting is 26 to 28 degrees Celsius. The temperature difference between the indoors and outdoors should be no more than 5 degrees Celsius to prevent illnesses caused by overexposure to air conditioning. Also, opt for water or iron supply drinks over caffeinated drinks and refrain from drinking alcohol. Beware of food poisoning as well, since food spoils much faster in the hot weather. Avoid outdoor activities as much as you can. Strenuous activities like construction work should not be scheduled between 2 to 5 p.m. During extreme heat waves, take a 10 to 15 minute nap and take short but frequent breaks to stay healthy. In case you show symptoms like dizziness, nausea, headache, or muscle spasms, then rest in a cool area and drink cold water slowly. Don't forget to obtain the contact information of your nearest hospital just in case.

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Crunchers! I'm your DJ Jihee, and this is Culture Crunch. Sometimes we have so much stuff at home that we can't even find what we actually need. A closet full of clothes we never wear, a desk piled with things we think we'll use someday. But trying to clear everything at once can feel exhausting before we even begin. So why not start with just one thing today?

What's the first thing you'd like to clear out? Even one small change can create more space and make your mind feel a little lighter too. Here's our first song to lighten the mood, Candy by H.O.T.

It's time to take a deeper and sharper look at some of the hottest stories making headlines in Korea this week. This is HiPive! Our first story is a welcome sign that Korea's intense summer heat is finally easing, at least a little. After being temporarily suspended because of the extreme temperatures, the famous royal guard changing ceremony at Gyeongbokgung Palace is back. So when and where can visitors see it again? With Seoul's highest level heat warning lifted, the ceremony resumed normal operations on August 8th. At 10 a.m. and 2 p.m., visitors can watch the royal guards change shifts around Hungnaemun Gate and Gwanghwamun. There's also the guard inspection ceremony at 11 a.m. and 1 p.m., recreating the process of checking the soldiers assigned to protect the palace. For anyone visiting Seoul, it's one of those moments where the modern city suddenly seems to disappear, and Joseon-era Seoul comes back to life right in front of you. But of course, safety is still a concern, especially for performers wearing full traditional uniforms. Even though the most severe heat warning has been lifted, daytime temperatures are still pretty high. So for now, the guards will not perform the long stationary duty that requires them to remain standing in front of Gwanghwamun for extended periods. It's a practical compromise that protects the performers while keeping the main ceremonies running. And considering how physically demanding those costumes and performances can be, it's a reminder that preserving tradition also means adapting it responsibly to today's conditions. So if you're looking for a weekend outing, this might be a perfect time to revisit Gyeongbokgung. The heat has eased slightly, the guards are back, and one of Seoul's most iconic historical scenes is alive again. Let's take a listen to two songs. Here are 깊은 밤을 날아서 Flying Through the Deep Night by 이문세 and 내가 널 지켜줄게 Always Be With You by Paul Kim.

We're back after listening to 깊은 밤을 날아서 Flying Through the Deep Night by 이문세 and 내가 널 지켜줄게 Always Be With You by Paul Kim. Now our second story is unusual, but also surprisingly fascinating. At Korean Buddhist temples, traditional restrooms are often called 해우소, which literally means a place where you release your worries. And now, three temple 해우소 that have stood for more than a century are set to become National Folklore Cultural Heritage. So which ones have been selected? Well, the Cultural Heritage Administration has announced the designation of three historic temple restrooms. The Seonamsa Temple Restroom in Suncheon, the Bodeoksa Temple 해우소 in Yeongwol, and the Gugiram Hermitage 해우소 at Haeinsa Temple in Hapcheon. It's the first time temple restrooms have received this type of national heritage recognition. I mean, I know I shouldn't be laughing. It's a proud moment, but, you know, restrooms. They are restrooms in the end. Bodeoksa's dates back to 1882 and Gugiram's to 1910. And Seonamsa is believed to have been built before the 1920s. Very, very old restrooms they are, right? Well, what's remarkable is that these aren't just preserved museum pieces. They have continued to serve their original purpose for generations. Oh my goodness. And their design is surprisingly sophisticated. Many were built into sloping land, so the front appears to be one story while the rear rises like a two-story pavilion. That structure naturally improves ventilation and lighting. Instead of fully enclosed entrances, some use chest-high partitions allowing air to circulate and even giving users views of the surrounding landscape. How considerate! And perhaps most interestingly, waste was traditionally mixed with fallen leaves, fermented, and reused as fertilizer. So what looks like a very ordinary building actually contains lessons in architecture, ecology, sanitation, and Buddhist ideas about wasting nothing. A restroom may not be the first thing you expect to admire on a temple visit, but next time you see a 해우소, you might look at it a little differently. Sometimes heritage is hidden in the most everyday places. Let's take another music break. Here are 탁발승의 새벽 노래, Begging Bonds' A Daybreak Song by 정태춘, and 걱정 말아요 그대, Don't You Worry by 들국화.

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Now moving on to our third story, which takes us to Italy, the spiritual home of opera. Legendary Korean soprano Cho Soo-mi has made history once again, becoming the first Asian artist to receive the Maria Callas Special Award. Congratulations! Yay! Well, some of you may be wondering, what exactly is this award? The prize was established in honor of Maria Callas, one of the most celebrated sopranos of the 20th century. It's presented during the International Maria Callas Festival in Verona to artists who have made outstanding contributions to opera and classical music. Cho Soo-mi received the 12th Maria Callas Special Award in Verona on August 2nd, and being the first Asian recipient makes the honor even more significant. Her acceptance speech was also deeply personal. So Cho said, "Receiving an award bearing the name of Maria Callas, an artist who illuminated an entire era, made the moment especially meaningful for her." She added that she would treasure it as one of the most unforgettable moments of her life as a singer. For someone whose career has already taken her to the world's greatest opera houses, that says a lot. And of course, this is another milestone in an extraordinary career. Cho Soo-mi has spent decades performing at the highest level of international classical music. The legendary conductor, Herbert von Karajan, famously praised her extraordinary voice early in her career, and she went on to become one of Korea's most globally recognized classical musicians. What makes this award feel especially symbolic is that an Asian singer who once had to break into the heart of European opera is now being honored there as part of its history. Proud, proud moment. So congratulations to Cho Soo-mi once again, proving that a Korean voice can resonate at the very center of the global classical music world. Let's take a listen to some of her songs. Here are Fight for Love, Aria for Myth, and I Dreamt I Dwelt in Marble Hall. This is the Bohemian Girl from Act 2.

We're back after listening to Josumi's two beautiful songs. They were Fight for Love, Area for Myth, and I Dreamt I Dwelt in Marble Hall from the Bohemian Girl Act 2. Now moving on to our fourth story, and this one brings us back to Seoul. The Dokdo Experience Center has officially welcomed its 1 millionth visitor 14 years after first opening. What kind of place is this, then? The center first opened in Seodaemun in 2012 as the Seoul metropolitan area's first exhibition space dedicated entirely to Dokdo. In 2022, it moved to a much larger location inside Times Square in Yeongdeungpo, more than doubling its exhibition space to around 1,320 square meters. Visitors can explore four main themes covering Dokdo today: the history, its natural environment, and its value, as well as future. And rather than simply reading information on walls, you can interact with large touch screens, search for Dokdo on historical maps from Korea and abroad, and view a detailed 1:100 scale model of the islands. And the admission was free. And the 1 millionth visitor had a particularly meaningful connection to Korea. They were the family of Kevin Kim, Korean Americans living in Los Angeles, who were visiting Korea during their children's school vacation. The family said they had been visiting museums and galleries to help their children learn more about Korean history and culture, and that the center helped them understand Dokdo's history and significance much more vividly. For families living overseas, spaces like this can become more than museums. They can be a way for younger generations to connect with a part of Korea they may otherwise know only through textbooks or family stories. Dokdo may feel geographically distant to many people, but in the middle of Seoul, this center brings its blue waters, natural environment, and history much closer. Let's take a listen to this song. It's 너의 의미, Meaning of You by IU featuring Kim Chang-won.

0: 도대체 넌 나에겐 누구냐?
1: One of my favorite songs that was 너의 의미, Meaning of You by IU featuring 김창완. Now, to our final story, which looks ahead to one of the largest international events Korea has ever hosted. In 2027, Seoul will welcome World Youth Day, a massive gathering of young people from around the globe. Organizers are preparing for up to 1 million participants. So what exactly is World Youth Day then? It's a major international Catholic gathering organized with the Vatican and the local host church. Young pilgrims from around 150 countries are expected to travel to Korea for religious events, cultural exchanges, performances, and meetings with the Pope. The main Seoul events will take place in August 2027 after preliminary programs are held in 15 dioceses around Korea. It will be only the second World Youth Day held in Asia after Manila in 1995 and the first ever hosted in a country where Christianity is not the majority religion. And it could also become a huge opportunity for K-tourism. Many participants will be teenagers and young adults who actively use social media. Through homestays, local cultural programs, and travel around Korea, they'll experience much more than the official religious events. For some visitors, this may be their first encounter with Korean food, neighborhoods, traditions, and everyday life. And those personal experiences may travel back home through millions of photos, videos, and stories. At its best, World Youth Day is about people from very different backgrounds meeting one another and discovering something they share. And with Korea as the host, 2027 could become a remarkable moment of cultural exchange as well. Now with that, let's take a listen to two songs. Here are 젊은 그대, You're Young by 김수철, and Youth by Yoon Ho and Min Gi of ATEEZ.

0: 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We'd love to hear from you. Let's keep crunching! And that's all for today's Hype Hive. We covered quite a range today, from a royal ceremony returning to Gyeongbokgung to a century-old temple restroom, or haeuseo, becoming cultural heritage, all the way to that bigger gathering waiting just around the corner in 2027. Different generations, different places, different stories, but all of them remind us that culture stays alive when people continue to experience it, protect it, and share it with others. I hope today's stories added a few interesting and uplifting moments to your
1: this
0: week.
1: This is according to the Ministry of the Interior and Safety.
0: Well, that restroom becoming cultural heritage
1: definitely
0: did for me. A heavy
1: rain warning has been issued for the eastern part of
0: Now, Crunchers, we are
1: City in Jeju-do Island as of 2:10 a.m. on August 17th.
0: It is still hot, but not as bad as before the heat, right? Well, let us remember the memory of this passing summer, and here's our last song, 하얀 조갑이 White Clamshell by 박인희. Take good care of yourselves in the summer heat, and I'll see you again tomorrow for more culture to crunch on. This has been your DJ Chihi. Bye-bye. Keep crunching.

South Korea will run nationwide civil air defense drills for 20 minutes on August 20th at 2 p.m. This drill is held to raise awareness among the public how to properly respond during an air raid. At 2 p.m. on August 20th, air raid warning siren will go off across the country to inform the start of the drill. When an air raid warning is issued, you should close gas valves, turn off electronic appliances, and go to the nearest shelter. During the 15 minutes of the drill, citizens on the street need to move to a nearby shelter, and drivers should park their cars on the right side of the road, according to the instructions from the officials. Prepare yourself in advance to respond quickly and correctly in an emergency. In the event of a chemical or biological weapon attack, please protect your respiratory system with a mask or towel. Go inside a high-rise building and stay in a room on the highest floor of the building. In case of a nuclear attack, turn your body in the opposite direction of the bomb explosion and lie face down, but your stomach should not touch the ground. Open your mouth and cover your ears and eyes. After that, evacuate into a building or an underground bunker. Protect yourself with an umbrella or raincoat while moving. You can easily find information on nearby shelters, disaster supplies kits, and emergency response tips by using a smartphone application such as 안전 디딤돌 or Emergency Ready app. Please actively participate in the nationwide civil air defense drills on August 20th at 2 p.m. and learn how to react during an emergency.

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The time is 3 a.m.

Get up, turn up the volume, because this is DJ Isak, and I hope that you're ready, because K-Poppin' with DJ Isak starts now.

0: This is according to the Ministry of the Interior and Safety. A heavy rain warning has been issued for the eastern part of
1: Jeju
0: City in Jeju-do Island as of 2:10 a.m. on August 17, 2026. Check the latest weather conditions frequently and share updates with those around you. Drive at a reduced speed and avoid flooded roads, underpasses, bridges, and other potentially dangerous areas. Stay away from streams, riversides, valleys, and coastal areas. Avoid construction sites, utility poles, underground spaces, retaining walls, embankments, and other hazardous areas. Refrain from farming activities, including clearing or maintaining drainage channels. Now we go back to our regular program. 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
1: Welcome to K-Pop in here on Arirang Radio. I'm your host, D-Suck. It is the 16th of August, and it's Sunday, everybody. Happy Sunday. This weekend is a three-day weekend. It was Liberation Day yesterday, Gwangbukjeol, so we're having a three-day weekend because of it. We're kind of like this in the States, too, right? If it's like 4th of July on Saturday, then we still have Monday off, like kind of that sort of ordeal. So, yeah, it's a three-day weekend. Steve, start us off with JPT today. So, hello, everybody. How's everybody doing? Your cray-cray host, D-Sock, is here in the studio. Today we have Excuse Me and our Indian Sunday coming for you, so I hope you're ready for that. Next week, we have Kim Shun joining us in the studio. On Thursday, Isan's joining us in the studio, and I'm extremely excited for our lineup, as always. For the next couple of weeks, I'm going to continue giving you some competitions, contest-type updates. So Talk Talk Korea 2026 is giving you cash prize if you send in into one of the four or all four categories about your first experience with Korean culture. And I think this is actually pretty cool. If our K-pop and fam have been listening to K-pop and for a while and you found K-pop or more information on Korean culture thanks to Arirang Radio, I mean, hey! If you want to give us a shout out, that's also great too. But go to talktalkkorea.or.kr and there is allow pop-ups to your server. The reason is because they have a notice in a pop-up where they're giving you the submission guidelines and the frequently asked questions. You're going to need this. I was for research purposes so that I can tell our K-pop and fam about it. I was doing my research and that pop-up I think is going to give you the most information that you're going to need. So head on over to their homepage to get all the information. It looks like you're going to have to be using specific hashtags. If you're going to be posting this on your social media account, like there's a lot of standards that you have to go through to submit this. So you might want to check it out. So again, talktalkkorea.or.kr. If you are a musician in Korea, regardless of your background, or if you have an indie artist or musician that you would like to pass this information on to because you want their platform to grow a little bit and them to have some great stage experience, the Chunhyun Music Festival is happening. The grand finale of this is happening in October. And this past summer, they've been having monthly stages where they sign up and the finalists that get chosen are going to be going to the finale in October. So the August stage signups have ended, but you can now start signing up for September's stage. And you might want to mark this down on your calendar so that you know when the dates are so that you can pass it on. So from the 24th of August to September 6th, you can sign up if you would like to. And we've been getting a lot of questions this past week from our K-pop and fam. Isak, where do we sign up? Is there a link? Where do we go? ggn.or.kr. ggn.or.kr. That's where the homepage is, so you guys can get more information. There's an email address. So if you've already got everything, there's actually a form that you can fill out to sign up for it. Once you have all that done, there's an email that you can just reach out to. 2026, so 2026 VOC Festival, FESTIVAL at gmail.com. So the 2026 VOC Festival @gmail.com is the email address that you guys can reach into. If you want some more information, I think that email address could also be a big help for you going forward. You can be any type of performer. You can be a solo, you can be a band, you can be a duet, you can be a seasoned artist, you can be anybody is welcome, apparently. So if you want to check that out, I highly recommend you do so too. Or if you want to send this information to an artist that you love, you can do that as well. Let me give you the announcements for our program. For those of you who love to drop by K-pop, and my show is between 12 to 2 p.m. KST every day. The rerun is 3 to 5 a.m. For those of you who like to check us out on Jeju Island, you are in luck. 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Seogwipo is 80.1. The Daejeon Air is 101.9. 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So you're supposed to be able to access our message board and all this other fun stuff. stuff through our homepage and our application. Some of our K-pop and fam have been experiencing some difficulties with those two platforms. So if that is the case for you, there's a few other ways that you can listen to the show. The next one is our YouTube live stream, where our video on demands get posted as well. Arirang Radio, all things K, K-pop, K-culture, and news from Korea. We've been getting some updates recently, so I hope that our fam have been enjoying those. Check it out if you would like. There's more content being posted on the page as well these days, so it's kind of all in one click. 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So if you want to send in like an algorithm music or any weekend segment messages or second hour segment messages or whatnot, we highly recommend you send those through the homepage or application. Email us k-pop-in@naver.com or slip into our DMs. K-pop and underbar Arirang is the place to be. We've got some Kiss of Life for you with Sticky, because definitely this past summer was sticky indeed. Rises after that with Boom Boom Bass, and we have our Excuse Me coming up next.

0: This is according to the Ministry of the Interior and Safety. A heavy rain warning has been issued for the eastern part of Jeju-do Island as of 2:10 a.m. on August 17, 2026. Check the latest weather conditions frequently and share updates with those around you. Drive at a reduced speed and avoid flooded roads, underpasses, bridges, and other potentially dangerous areas. Stay away from streams, riversides, valleys, and coastal areas. Avoid construction sites, utility poles, underground spaces, retaining walls, embankments, and other hazardous areas. Refrain from farming activities, including clearing or maintaining drainage channels. Now we go back to our regular program. 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
1: Plans are for postponing and resolutions are for breaking, right? Right? So, what's your excuse today? From missed goals to broken promises, tell us everything because we're just gonna laugh it off. Hopefully. And we're gonna just enjoy all the excuses today for our excuse me. So, excuse me one for today is something that I do. Okay, so we need to stop twinning, okay? So, K-pop and fam, I love you. I do. But the intensity that we twin these days is a little concerning. I am not a good example. Stop twinning with me. So our listener says, Isaac, do you write in a diary? Because I just bought one. I wrote on the first page. Okay, first of all, props to you buying a diary in August. Was this a July purchase or an August purchase? 한 해 다 지나고 다이어리 산 거 칭찬해요. So buying a diary past the, you know, because most people buy them in December or in January because they're like, new year, new me, let's do this. And like, you know, they try to follow it. So buying a diary like close to the end of the year is, it shows your motivation. So kudos to that. I'm genuinely saying that you did a good job here. I am so like this as well. I think this is why I decided to go with digital diaries. So I have the worst penmanship. PD님 can back me up here. I have the worst penmanship ever. My mom spent a couple of summers in my youth sending me to calligraphy classes just so that I could fail. I do not have the patience to write calligraphy or write nice. My handwriting has never improved. I don't know if it's a patience thing, a personality thing, or if I need to get psychologically tested, but I cannot write neat for the life of me. So for me, if I write in the first page of a diary, I get discouraged by my own handwriting. So I love digital diaries and journals because if I make a mistake, I can just type or I can write to type. You know what I mean? There's a lot of application settings where you can type, like write it out, and then it changes to text or it evens out your writing and stuff like that. So yeah, for somebody who hates their penmanship, I have to say that for me, digital journal keeping has been a lot easier. And then like after I've filled out like a whole year's worth or whatnot, then I print it out and like kind of keep it. Even though I do love collecting like small diaries and journals, they're just so pretty. There's something about getting a chance to just like open a new one and then like opening it up the pages and then writing in it. I do love. I agree. Okay. Our other listener says, Isaac, guess what? I pulled out all of my shoes to organize them. It ended up just being a fashion show. Oh, work. Hey, that's the whole point of it. You did the fashion show, so that means that you know which shoes that you still like and which ones you still don't. So you still organized. Yeah, that's fine. It's fine. You did a fashion show. You got a chance to use them. You got a chance to wear them. So I say go for it. You worked that. You slayed that. So that's fine. Our official story is coming in today, and I'm kind of interested to see how we're going to approach this. So Mmix is helping us out with 별별별씨 that, and then Twice is after that. 내가 S면 넌 나의 N이 되죠. If I'm S, can you be my N? And our official story is coming up next.

Dear Isak and K-pop and fam, do you like to watch dramas or movies? Well, my friends have been obsessed with this one drama, and I'm the only one that still hasn't seen it. So I started watching it the other day, but I fell asleep as soon as the trailer started. And it happened again the next day too. At this rate, I think I've seen the trailer to this drama more than the actual production team. Can tell you. So for our listener today, it's fine. I am like you though. Okay, so I try to answer a question. I do love dramas, but I'll be honest with you. If PDM did not put our drama section into the playlist for Saturdays, would I be watching as much dramas? I don't think so. So what it is it's not that I have a lack for watching dramas. It's just that I think I'm like our listener. My brain a lot.

lot of times just does not have the mental capacity to watch a new drama. Like, I'm forcing myself to watch new dramas and whatnot because, like, you know, they're trending or I really wanted to watch this actor or whatnot. But, I feel that if I was not doing radio for the past umpteen years, I don't think I would have been that intensely diverse with the type of dramas that I watch. And I know that it's kind of hard, especially if your friend group is obsessed about a particular drama too, because that's all they talk about. It's like, this kind of happens within our team too, because my writers, both of them love dramas and they're pretty good at watching them. So, which it kind of makes sense. I mean, they're writers. It's like, it's kind of like an extension of being a workaholic. But yeah, when like Takanim starts bringing up a drama that just started and like she doesn't mind watching it as is. So like she'll watch a drama mid-season, like, she'll wait for the episodes and she'll jump in and she's like, did you guys watch this? Did you guys watch this? I'm just like, what? Do tell me. I like spoilers. I know some people like hate it. They're like, oh my God, don't tell me. No, don't tell me. I love spoilers because I'm going to watch it anyways. It's not the end of the world. You know what I mean? Like, let's say I'm watching a thriller and they say, like, there's a big twist, like, plot twist at the end and, like, oh, that person was a killer. Then you know what I'm going to do? I'm going to spend the entire duration of the movie or the drama and I'm just like, okay, do they show any signs that they were the killer? I don't mind spoilers. I enjoy the drama even more or the movies. So, I can feel that you've been left out of like the situation, but yeah, you're good. But we're going to talk a little bit more about this because I think that there's a lot more modern day like psychological reasons why we're falling asleep with our drama. So stay tuned for that. But in the meantime, P1 Harmony's on the track with Sad Song. Ives after that with Love Dive and more of our Excuse Me's coming up next.

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4: All right. So with our listener today, it looks like that they feel that they've watched the intro to a drama more than probably the production team has. I will tell you that you probably haven't watched it as much as the production team. 제작진이 훨씬 더 많이 봤을 거예요. The reason is because they like have to micro dissect intros and stuff like that. You know the intros that we have so much fun skipping over? The amount of production hours that go into that is like, I can't even fathom. Sometimes they're probably going to be pretty quick, but a lot of times they take a lot of time to create. Anyways, so are you the type of person where, our listener, you have like a stressful day and whatnot, but every time you sit down to watch a movie or a drama or something, you find yourself going, so why is this? There's a few reasons why this is. One of the main reasons is sleep debt. So regardless of how many hours of sleep you are getting at night, if your body does not feel that it is enough, I've been working in radio, we do a lot of like research on studies and stuff like that. And we tell you guys about like different articles and stuff that have been released and whatnot. I don't like read medical journals for a hobby, but with some of the past surveys and different tests and studies that have been done and just stuff that I've been reading, it seems that it doesn't matter how many hours you sleep. So they say, oh, you know, the perfect window is for you to be sleeping, you know, like 6 to 7 hours a night, like 6 to 8 is the golden. But if you are not getting the best type of sleep, so if you are sleeping, like quote unquote, sleeping that many hours, but you're waking up often in the night, maybe your partner is a noisy sleeper, you have kids, you have dogs, you live in a neighborhood that, you know, you are a light sleeper, whatever the reasons might be. If your body is tired, that is why you fall asleep when you watch dramas. The most reason is also because you're not really doing much. Your body is relaxing. So all we have to do is have your mind and your eyes, well, in your ears too. So your body gets a chance to relax for a most part. Like your head is the only thing that's really doing any of the work at the moment. And you're normally in a dark, cozy atmosphere. So at home, when you're watching OTTs or dramas or whatnot, you probably do it on the couch, in bed, covered with blankets or the AC on, relaxing in a very comfortable position. So just all of this, like a mixture of all of the atmosphere and the vibes and all of that is just the reason why you're falling asleep. Your brain and your body is finally like, ah, I can breathe. Like your body is now not running a mile an hour. Your brain isn't thinking, oh my God, what am I going to do tomorrow? Like, do I have to take out the trash? Do I have to do this? It's like, you actually get a chance to quiet the noise a little bit as you're focusing on something else. And so that focusing on something else leads us to falling asleep while we try to watch a drama. So we have From Is 9 with Like You Better, then Day 6 is after that with 구름 위에서 Above the Clouds, and more of our Excuse Me's coming up next.

All right, fam. So we are looking at our listener today who seems to be feeling left out because all their friends are talking about this drama right now. And every time they sit down to watch the drama, the intro starts playing and then they go, and then they start falling asleep. So in my research, while looking for why this happens, you might want to try to address your sleeping habits. So, it's kind of like cute, you know, that we end up falling asleep while we watch dramas, but it also could be a sign that you are sleep deprived. So if you're telling me, Isak, but I get like, you know, 6 to 8 hours every night and stuff like that, well, then there might be a reason why your body is feeling so, tired while you're watching dramas. Now, if you really want to catch up on the drama with your friends without sleeping, I have a tip for you. And you're probably going to hate it. Move while you're watching the drama. I know, right? Ew. 움직이면 잠은 안 올 거예요. If you literally just like kind of walk in like place while you're watching the drama, you won't fall asleep. You can get your steps in too. Like, you don't even have to buy like a step or anything. Just literally like just walk in place while you're watching TV. And it will at least get you past the first episode. And then maybe once you're past the first episode, because normally when it comes to dramas, like the first two episodes are a little bit of like fillers. And so it's like you kind of have to get past that two episode hurdle to really get into the drama. So yeah, like you don't have to like sprint, but just like move a little bit while you're watching the first two episodes. And then maybe you can start watching it through the entire drama. And so you can actually start jumping on with your friends in conversation. Or pick a new drama that you guys can all start together. Because I feel that at this rate, maybe the drama's probably already done by now. I don't remember when you actually sent this in, but yeah. So we've got a few dramas that you guys can look forward to for the latter part of the year. The Remarried Empress, Taehyun Hwang-woo. A lot of our fam have been really excited about this. So this is coming to our screens in fall. Shimina is going to be a part of it. Hyunwook is also coming to a screen for us. And Suji is our main lead. It looks like My Favorite Employee has just started at the beginning of the month. So if this is a TV and drama that if you wanted to check out, you can go check that out as well. We have Red Velvet Joy's drama that's coming out as well. So get rid of that. Yubunyo Killer just came out. Bonafide Killer. That just started as well. So if you want to check that out too. There's some really cool dramas to check out on any of the OTT platforms. There's like pick and choose if you would like. But yeah, if you want to check out some really cool dramas, I do highly recommend. In the meantime, though, more music. We have for you Hearts to Hearts on the track with The Chase. Zero Base One is after that with Good So Bad. And more of the shows coming up next.

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0: City in Jeju-do Island as of 3:40 a.m. on August 17, 2026. Check the latest weather conditions frequently and share updates with those around you. Drive at a reduced speed and avoid flooded roads, underpasses, bridges, and other potentially dangerous areas. 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Avoid construction sites, utility poles, underground spaces, retaining walls, embankments, and other hazardous areas. Refrain from farming activities, including clearing or maintaining drainage channels. 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
2: All right, fam, we need to wrap up the first hour. If you guys have any more excuse me's, send them in. We're going to be excusing all of our past week or week before ordeals. So send them in. In the meantime, though, what we're going to do is jump into some more tracks before hour two comes, and we jump into our indie on Sunday. Boy Next Door is on the track with Nice Guy and Hour 2 K-Pop, and is coming up next.

Sing, sing, sing, Tiny Toons. Have you ever played a gate game with your friends? Two children face each other, hold hands, and lift their arms up high to make a big gate. Then the other children line up and pass underneath. This fun game is captured in a traditional Korean children's song called 대문놀이, or gate game. It's often sung together with 강강술래, a traditional Korean circle dance. The song goes back and forth like a little conversation. One child sings, Gatekeeper, gatekeeper, open the gate. Another calls back, not without a key. Then they ask, which gate should we go through? And someone calls back, go through 동대문 gate. After all that asking and answering, finally, the gate opens wide with a clang. Can you imagine children long ago holding hands and singing the song together in a breezy courtyard? Now let's listen to the traditional Korean children's song, 대문놀이.

Tis the top of the second hour here on K-Pop, and I'm your host, Isaac, and we still have some more announcements for you guys. So, for the next couple of weeks, you still have time to send in your submissions for Talk Talk Korea 2026. Their homepage is talktalkkorea.or.kr. Please go check it out. There is a prize if you want to check it out and participate, and this is being held by the Ministry of Culture, Sports, and Tourism. Also, if you are a musician or want to pass on to your favorite musicians that this is happening, in Gwangju, one of their most representative music festivals since the 80s, the Cheonryul Music Festival is going on. The grand finale is happening in October, and each month they've been accumulating artists so that they can send them to the finals so that they can be at the finale. And the September signups for September stages is going to happen between the 24th of August to the 6th of September. So if you want to pass that on, you can. The homepage is ggn.or.kr, or you can send an email 2026, so 2026 vocfestival@gmail.com. What we're going to do is jump into some more music before we jump into our Indie on Sunday. We have Itzy Kai on the track with Driver, and our Indie on Sunday is coming up next.

Welcome to Indie on Sunday, where we get a chance to learn about the many different indie artists in the indie genre and the many different genres in the indie genre here in Korea, where we get your messages as well. You can request songs if you would like, or send an artist our way that we can look over and gush in all that is indie for our Indie on Sunday. So I hope everybody has their beverage of choice that you might need for the afternoon or evening, depending on where you are listening to us on. If you are just joining the second hour of K-Poppin', I'm your host, Isaac, and welcome to our Indie on Sunday. So we've got some amazing vocals for you to dump straight into for our Indie on Sunday. Flory is going to be our first artist. F-L-O-R-Y-Y. Flory is the first artist. Their recent track of Pume, or Embrace, was dropped, and the track itself is summer in music. If summer was to be kind of embodied in music, and that transitional phrase between summer and fall, or fall and winter, or winter and spring, for me, this is definitely going to be like a transitional song of just the vibe that it gives. Maybe it's just because it's like really laid back. But for me, this is going on my playlist for all seasons, and it's kind of perfect for right now, where we're just starting to take a little bit of a breath from the summer.

summer heat, but we're still enjoying the, you know, the highs during the day, but like, you know, the evening is transitioning just a little bit for us. So definitely check that out. Now, if you want to follow the artist on socials, you can find them with FLO underbar RYYYY. So there's four Y's in their name, FLO underbar RYYYY. Now, they do have a cover account as well. Flory with no double M Y's, just FLORY and then THM. It's linked in their IG account. So if you find the artist page, you'll be able to link directly to their cover IG account as well. Now, we love having her on the show. I am loving her new short hair. It is totally suits her. And the track of Banyo or Witch. The pink hair this past summer was awesome. I know that she's dyed it black recently too, but just the short hair definitely suits her. I feel that it is like a whole new persona for her, and I'm glad that she was able to embody this. I know that the next time she's here, she's probably going to be like, oh, I want my long hair back. But this whole new cutesy, edgy type of look, is it suits her perfectly. So if you haven't checked out Manyo yet, well, you're going to get a chance to do that now. So we have two amazing tracks for you back to back. Flory's going to start us off with Puma Embrace. It's Is After That with Manyo Witch, and more of our Indie on Sunday is coming up next.

You gotta love it for her music. Manya Witch is a fun, playful track. And I love that radio kind of addition when it's done to songs. I know that there's a technical name for this, but I cannot think of it for the life of me. It's at the tip of my tongue. But I really like when artists kind of use that, where it's kind of like that radio transition type of a sound when they put that effect on a track. It definitely highlights it, especially if it's a funky song like that. We continue on with our Indie on Sunday as we are looking at some more awesome artists. And we're going to be looking at Sini Nu. This particular team and just their track of Shushu. I love that Shushu is written with a C instead of an S in English. Because, you know, English is just a mix of so many different random roots. But Shushu is written with a C-H-O-U instead of an S-H-O-U. So when you are trying to search for that, you might want to look for that a little bit more carefully. Fam, I have some fun updates for you. So while I was doing research for Xinyin Yu and their recent track, I found their social media account. It's really easy to find. Xin underbar I-N underbar Yu. R-Y-U. Guess what? They're having a concert. They're having a concert in September. So if you would like to check out their concert, and you might be in Korea around September, you might want to check this out. So for all of you Shinin Ju fans, on the 12th and 13th of September at the ECC Samsung-hor for Iwayode, you can get your tickets. And it looks like that ticket sales have already opened through TicketLink. So if you would like to check it out, you can. But Shinin Ju is having a concert. So if you want to get more details on that, go check them out on their social media account as you enjoy Shushu. Then we have Noah Coast in the track of Happy Ending. One thing I really love about Happy Ending is when they sing, "We just want you to be happy," and this is actually really cool. They've got a lot of reels and stuff like that that they've been posting, and they've also been posting a lot of the festivals and other performances that they've been going to, or that they are going to be going to, on their social media account. So you definitely have to check that out as well. Noah Coast, how you find them online? N-O-A Coast, C-O-A-S-T. That is how you can find them. It's pretty easy as well. And I'm really excited. Both of these teams not only have like concerts and stuff like that, but their songs are awesome. And we're going to listen to them back to back. Shinin Yu starts us off with Shushu. Then we have Noah Coast after that with Happy Ending. And we have more of our Indie on Sunday coming up next.

0: Hola a todos, ¿cómo están? 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
2: We continue on with our Indie on Sunday, and I hope everybody's ready for some more awesome music. There's one thing that we get a chance to hear every time we have our Indie on Sunday, a lot of amazing indie artists, but if you've ever listened to K-Poppin', you'll know that our playlists are pretty fire because that's PDNM right there. So we've got more fireness for you to add to your playlist if you haven't already done that. We're going to be looking at Western Kite. Now, I hope I'm counting this correctly. If you want to find Western Kite on socials, they have 2, 4, 6. Yeah, I counted 10. They have 10 eyes. 10 eyes in their tag. So I'm guessing when they were making their IG account, they were finding a lot of people with Kite or Western Kite as the tag. So the artist decided to get a little cheeky and decided to add 10 eyes into their

third tag, but K, I, you get the picture. You have to type about 10 of those. T-E is where you can find it. Or go online and type in Western Kite. Kite is spelled with a K, and it is just one word. Then you'll be able to find the artist. The track that we have for you is 칭찬의 돌고래, or Dolphin. So the reason why this song is so cool is it kind of folds into the phrase that, you know, compliments make dolphins dance. And I'd have to say that any type of track that is this lively and just this healing at the same time would be this song for you to enjoy. Then we have for you Seoul with the track of 한 바퀴, or Around. And for this one, I have to say that in the this is the rock metal category, if you are looking it up. Seoul, if you want to find them in English, it's S-U-R-L. The track itself has a lot of great lyrics. If there's something that I've realized while we look at our indie on Sunday musicians, is there's this rawness to either the music itself, the editing process, or their lyrics. They're sometimes very poetic, or there's something just very blunt, honest. And I feel that 한 바퀴 was able to kind of embrace a little bit of the poetic side, but also the honest side as well, like a very raw vibe with the lyrics in general. So we have Western Kite first with 칭찬의 돌고래, or Dolphin. Then Seoul is after that with 한 바퀴 Around, and more of our Indian Sundays coming up next.

We continue on with our indie on Sunday. Told you you're going to be really enjoying Sur's track. Again, if you wanted to find the artist in English, S-U-R-L is how you can find the artist. Husky's our next artist. Now, I feel that they did this on purpose. Like, if you're going to find a stage name or an artist name that is going to be easily searched, then, yeah, you're doing this on purpose. Husky the artist, S or H-U-S-K-I. So Husky. If you're writing it in English, H-U-S-K-I is how you're going to find this artist. And from their Some More album, we're going to be looking at the track 아무것도 아닌 걸, or Nothing. This particular album, the Some More album that was dropped, had three songs on the album. 여름이 일찍 와서 그냥. That was one of the tracks. And then they have 아무것도 아닌 걸 was the main lead. And then 감기 or cold was the third track on the album. I'd have to say that all the songs are pretty much easy listening. You're going to really enjoy the tracks regardless of what you might be doing. But Husky as an artist, I think, is somebody that you can definitely add to your playlist and still enjoy. If there's one thing that I always love to take away from our Indie on Sunday is me, myself, I walk away with a lot of artists that I add to my playlist. I've said this a few times, but I have a K-pop in playlist separately. So sometimes when we have an artist join us in the studio for like our tiniest stage or whatnot, I will get a chance to, you know, do some digging and do my research on the artist. And I'm like, ooh, I really like their music. And then they like go in. With our Indie on Sunday, it's pretty much the same thing as well. We get requests from our K-pop and fam for a certain artist and maybe certain song releases, or maybe you are curious about an indie artist, like they popped up on your suggestion. You're listening to certain artists on your like playlist, and then the particular streaming site you use is like, oh, you might like this artist, or hey, it's like the same genre. They're an indie artist too. And then you're like, ooh, and then you're like, Isaac, who's this? And then you ask us, and then we try to deliver as well. But I highly recommend that you check this out if you would like. And we get a chance to jump into another artist, which is Kim Tit. And their track of 꿈에서 걸려온 전화, or Meaningful Stone, is the English title to that. And this particular team was able to do quite a lot of performances. This was off of their first album, and it looks like that during the album production process, they even used some like crowdfunding to put the album together, which is always cool to hear as well. So we have Husky first with 아무것도 아닌 걸 Nothing, and we have Kim Tit-Dor after that with 꿈에서 걸려온 전화 Meaningful Stone, and we have more of our Indie on Sunday coming up next.

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4: We continue on with more of our Indie on Sunday, and I have a track for you that was a remake. So we are going to be looking at Park Se-byeol's version of 너무 아픈 사람은 아이여서, or this particular track was pretty popular at the time. And Too Painful Love was not love. And for the song itself, it is originally a track by Kim Kwang-seok. I feel that a lot of people here in Korea are, even if you're a little, maybe the younger generation might not be as connected to Kim Kwang-seok than the older generation, but this particular artist was an artist gone too soon, but left many of great music in their career. And since then, a lot of artists were able to do a lot of remakes of this particular track as well. The version itself is a really fun remake. And this song is so popular that for many dramas, many movies, either the actors that were starring in the movie had done a remake, or it was done for a remake by an official artist. And the song itself is just a really great version. I think that Park Se-byeol has some great vocals that was able to cover this particular song as well. And we get a chance to see how popular this one was. If you've never heard the song before, and maybe this is your first time listening to it, I kind of recommend that not only enjoying Park Se-byeol's version of the track, but also the original. So if you can go online and kind of type this in, do a little copy paste, and find Kim Kwang-seok's version of the track, I highly recommend it as well. So what we're going to do is jump into that. It's Park Se-byeol's version of 너무 아픈 사랑은 사랑이 아니었음을. The English title to that is Too Painful Love Was Not Love, and we have more of the show coming up next.

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4: What? It's already time for us to say goodbye? No, that can't be. There's something wrong with the timing. I hope that you were able to add any of these songs or artists to your playlist because they definitely were fire. Yet another 2 hours of awesome music for our listeners to hopefully have been enjoying. We do have to say goodbye for today. And as we do so, Gwonginam, another really great artist that you should have on your playlist with the track of Gloomy Star. There's a piano version of that. So enjoy this song and I'll see you guys tomorrow. Same time, same place.

0: Give. It's. Here it is. Two. Now check this out.
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0: Three.
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3: What kind of clarity is filling your day today? We drink water every day, but have you ever wondered, the bottle of water in your hand, what kind of journey did it take to get to you? At the southern edge of Korea lies Jeju, an island holding one of nature's most honest, untouched secrets. Formed by volcanic activity 1.8 million years ago, layers of rugged basalt rock and countless tiny pathways carved by lava. Rainwater that falls on this island begins a remarkable journey, traveling deep underground for over 31 years. Like a vast natural filtration system, these layers of volcanic rock carefully remove impurities while enriching the water with essential minerals like vanadium and silica. From 420 meters below the surface, untouched by human hands, this pristine water is brought up, then passes through rigorous quality checks and global standard management systems before reaching you. That is why, within just 3 months of its launch, it became Korea's number one bottled water, and why people around the world trust Jeju Samdasu. More than just water to quench your thirst, it is 31 years of patience, a story shaped by nature itself. In every sip of Jeju Samdasu, you'll find a journey, pure, deep, and extraordinary. This spring, why not refresh both body and mind with a glass of clean, clear Samdasu and experience the vitality of Jeju. Enriching Jeju, bringing happiness to its people. A cleaner tomorrow for Jeju. 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
6: South Korea has another youth baseball world championship to celebrate. The West Seoul A Little League team just won the Intermediate 50-70 Baseball World Series in California, being the U.S. West Region representative 11-4 in the championship game. Now, it's a tournament mainly for players between 11 and 13 years old, so we're talking about kids who are still in elementary or middle school. And yet, playing, seeing them play, the level is surprisingly high. What makes it even more surprising is that it isn't really a one-time thing for Korea. South Korea has now won this particular World Series 4 times, so there's clearly a pretty strong youth baseball system here. But you know, I think it also shows just how deeply baseball is rooted in Korean childhood. If you go to a park or an elementary school playground on the weekend, it's pretty common to see kids wearing baseball gloves or swinging bats. There are Little League teams all over the country, but there are also countless baseball academies where kids can go to after school and learn how to hit, pitch, and field. It's Sunday, August 16, 2026, and I'm your host, SG Lee, and welcome to The Culture Inc.

And kicking off our Sunday's edition of the program, that was Now's with Home Run. Welcome, welcome, ladies and gentlemen. These kids, I mean, more and more, even in my neighborhoods, I see a lot of these kids like on the weekends walking around with baseball bats. And you might go, oh my goodness, are these kids like dangerous? No, they're out to play baseball, just like I did when I was a kid, you know. But for them, finding a hero is really important to really get them into playing more competitive baseball. And it's actually pretty easy to find here in Korea. You know, they go watch KBO games with their parents, and they know the songs and the chants to their favorite teams. And they grow up watching Korean players make it to the Major League Baseball. Even for me, like playing baseball as a kid in the United States, I needed a role model because I was always overlooked because I was Korean. I was Korean American. And, you know, they're like, oh, Asian kids can't play baseball. And then came Park Chan-ho, Chan-ho Park. And he just completely changed everything. And so he was really an inspiration for me to continue to play baseball in the U.S. Now, I didn't really get to play a long time, only until middle school, but still. But here in Korea, I mean, you have so many major leaguers now, right? So naturally, plenty of kids start imagining themselves doing the same thing, even practicing signing their English autograph, you know, and not their Korean autograph or their English autograph. But baseball also has something that works really well for children here, I think. Like, you don't have to necessarily be like the fastest or like the biggest kid on the field. There are so many different positions and different skills involved. And maybe you have a great arm, or maybe you can hit, or maybe you're quick. Maybe you're just really good at catching the ball, right? So when a group of 12 and 13-year-old Korean kids go overseas and actually win a world championship, that means a little more than just another trophy, to be honest with you. And somewhere in Korea, you know, there are probably younger kids watching them right now and thinking, hey, maybe I can do that as well. And that's how the next generation of Korean baseball players begin. If you think about like even football, right, soccer, and how much it's exploded here in Korea. Where do you start off? I mean, you have all these kids who watched, you know, Park Ji-sung play for PSG, and then especially when he played for Manchester United, that really sparked the thing. And then you had a growing number of other players start playing it, you know, Son Heung-min, Lee Kang-in, you know, Hwang Hee-chan. You have like all these names that are going abroad, and kids see that and go, oh my goodness, they're playing on television. They're, you know, they're heroes. I want to do the same thing. And I'll tell you this much. I remember when I was a kid and I used to go to baseball games, it's after I go watch these pro players play that I feel like I want to play even more. So every time, like on Sundays, like you guys, I feel like you guys know the Kroskys already now. My really, really good friend,

my childhood friend, Stephen Kroski. His dad used to take me and his son to Yankee Stadium maybe like once a month on Sundays. And Sunday games are like 1:05 p.m. games. And so when it ends, by the time we get home from Bronx to Queens, it's probably around like 5-6 o'clock, right? Perfect time to get in a little bit of baseball, and we go straight to the park. Go home, get our baseball gloves, our bats, and it's just watching these professional players that just inspired us. And in the same way, because there are so many great baseball players now here in Korea playing, but also going abroad and playing, kids are now going crazy for them. And this starts a chain. And you have great little leaguers, and you have great middle school players, you have great high school players. Oh my goodness, this year's pool of high school players is like one of the best that I've ever seen. One of the best that I've ever seen. We got three kids who signed with a major league team this year. It is huge. And so I feel like it's going to continue to grow. And again, this explosive popularity for baseball is quite matching of the popularity you also see for football as well. So good to see those guys. And congratulations to the Little League team for winning another championship. We're going to continue into our Sunday show. But first, let's take a listen to a song here from aespa with Dreams Come True.

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5: 네, and welcome back, everyone. As we get things started here, let's give you guys a heads up in what's ahead in today's program. In the first hour, we got SJ's Theme Park. This is where I choose a specific theme, play songs of a specific theme. But of course, going into the segment, I also give you guys a hint song. And so you guys have about, like, you know, a few minutes to figure out what it is. Again, cool stuff, timely topic. I'll tell you this, when I go away from like all the entertainment companies and like music producers and things like that, you can't keep doing that, right? So fun one today, stick around for that. The second hour of the program, we have another round of requests, where I read all the messages from you, our listeners. Play songs requested by you, our listeners. So hope you guys tune in for that. But Sundays, we like to wrap things off with K-Worker's Diary. This is where I read an essay / monologue of your typical middle-aged man. So again, another interesting today's a little bit harder than usual because it's got a lot of dialogue. It's a monologue with dialogue, so I have to play two roles a lot. But it's nevertheless a great episode. So hope you guys can tune in till the very end. Again, for all of our listeners out there, you know, this weekend's show, you know, we're still currently on the run for this weekend's show, but just kind of preparing for next weekend because I'm a power J and I like to prepare things ahead of times. If you guys want to take part in our next weekend's request, I want to let you guys know that the deadline is not Thursday before the show's end for this week, for next week, but it's Wednesday before the show's end, a day earlier. Please DM us on Instagram, The Culture Inc. 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So hope you guys come back tomorrow for the latest issue. A couple of announcements for our listeners. First off, TalkTalk Korea 2026. This is our global content, not our, but this is a global content contest. It's open. Go to talktalkkorea.or.kr and share your My First K-Culture moment through video, photo book, drawing, and illustration or writing. And it's really important that you go to the website, actually, because there are rules to how to go about formats for each of these categories. And if you do a good job, you could be a part of a total prize worth $26,400. And the best entry across all four categories will receive the Minister of Culture, Sports, and Tourism Award. So hope a lot of you guys take part in that. But also for all of our musicians, the Jeonil Gayoje, or the Jeonil Music Festival. This is one of Gwangju's representative music festivals of the 1980s, and it's back. And they're looking for artists who will write its next chapter. This is open to musicians of all ages and genres. You can perform live, share your music, compete for a chance to advance to the 2026 Jeonil Music Festival Grand Finale this October. The August stage applications are done, but you still have the September stage that you can apply for, that the application goes from August 24th to September 6th. And so this is open for new artists, experienced performers, solo, band, it doesn't matter. But I hope you guys take stage and join the voice of Jeonil 2026. All right, guys, we're going to jump right into SJ's Theme Park, all coming up next. But first, let's take a listen to the hint song. This is Owen with Picnic.

SJ's Theme Park. Welcome, welcome everyone to SJ's Theme Park. This is where I play songs of specific theme. And again, the song by Owen Picnic. What are we going to do? I've been in the mood. I don't know if it's because like the weather's cooled down a bit. And it's like we've been getting a light, really good summer breeze. Like wonderful summer breeze. We're going to do my summer picnic playlist. We need music. I've been craving a picnic, you know, with the bench, with the basket. You know, with food, music. Music's very important. So this is my summer picnic playlist. Let's start things off here with JJ Project, 오늘, 내일, tomorrow, tomorrow, today. And this is, again, one of those songs that just fits a summer picnic playlist almost perfectly. Like, it's just got that light, breezy sound that never feels too heavy or too aggressive. The acoustic guitar, you know, the soft rhythm and the relaxed vocals all create this really comfortable atmosphere. And so you can put it on while you're just sitting under a tree eating a sandwich or drinking something cold and just talking with your friends. And I think that's what makes it such a great picnic song. You know, it doesn't demand your attention, but it becomes part of the atmosphere. There are some summer songs that just immediately want you to, you know, make you jump up and dance. But this song is more about slowing everything down. It feels like that moment in the afternoon when the sun is still out and there's this little breeze and everyone is just enjoying being outside. And at the same time, I mean, the lyrics are actually pretty thoughtful. You know, the song's about being unsure of which direction to take in life, wondering whether the choices you make today will be the right ones tomorrow. I mean, it sounds serious, but the music keeps it from becoming depressing. And so instead, it feels like a very reflective and comforting song. And honestly, that mood works really well during the summer, you know? Summer isn't always about excitement. Sometimes the best memories are the quiet ones, just, you know, sitting around with the people you like and talking about life. And this is, you know, where the song belongs. You know, put it somewhere in the middle of your picnic playlist, you know, after everyone has eaten.

this next song is quite an interesting one. 여자친구 with Navarella, 너 그리고 나. Navarella. I don't even know what that means, to be honest with you. But hey, doesn't matter because it's one of those songs that just immediately feels like summer. You know, from the very beginning, just got this bright, energetic sound that just lifts the mood. The guitar, the synths, the fast rhythm, and 여자친구's clear vocals all work together, you know, creating something that feels very youthful, very refreshing, and just full of movement. And again, that's why I think it belongs on a summer picnic playlist. This is a little bit different from the JJ Project song. This isn't really the song that you play when everyone is quietly lying down on the picnic blanket and relaxing. It's a song that puts you on, you know, you put it a little later when everyone has eaten and the drinks are out, people are taking pictures, walking around, throwing a ball, I don't know, or just enjoying being outside together. And the moment this song comes out, that just the energy comes up. But the title, I had to actually kind of like look at it. Navarella gives you this like image of fluttering and flying kind of image, you know, almost kind of like butterflies moving freely through the air. And it's Nabi, oh, that's what it was. It's Nabiarella. That's why, right? Anyways, that's why it makes sense. I felt like it was like a butterfly thing. But the song itself has that kind of lightness. You know, it feels like motion, freedom, and excitement, but also a little bit nostalgic. I don't

know if that's just me. It's just got that classic bright sound. Maybe that, you know, 여자친구 brings out and instantly brings you back to a certain time. And I think it makes it even better for picnic with friends because good picnic songs to create memories. But they should also bring back old memories too. And this song does both. It's catchy enough that people recognize it quickly. It's upbeat enough to keep the atmosphere alive. But it never becomes too loud or too overwhelming. So if you're building a summer picnic playlist, this is the kind of song I think you want maybe like the middle of it. It's bright sunshine, good food, friends around you, and this song playing in the background. And I think that's a pretty good summer afternoon. I don't know. What about you guys? Anyways, let's take a listen to it. This is 여자친구 with 너 그리고 나, Navarella.

The Culture Inc. We're not listed on the stock exchange, but the value of K-Culture to the moon. Let's go into our next summer picnic song, this time Golden Child with Let Me. And this is a kind of song that immediately brings this bright, youthful energy into the summer playlist. Got that fresh boy group sound, you know, it feels light, you know, it's easy from the very beginning. Beats upbeat though, you know, melody's catchy and there's a playful feeling running through the whole song that makes it easy to listen to. And that's exactly why it works so well for summer picnics, you know. You don't always want that song that's too intense when you're outside with friends. Sometimes you just want something that's cheerful in the background that keeps the mood moving without completely taking over the moment. And this does it really well. You know, it feels

It's like the kind of track you play while everyone's like, I don't know, unpacking the food, pouring drinks, taking pictures, and, you know, figuring out where people are going to sit. It adds energy, you know, don't get me wrong, but it still feels like relaxed enough for a picnic. It's got that right balance. But also there's something very innocent and straightforward about the song. You know, the feeling's basically like, you know, let me be the one who make you happy, and kind of simple positive message that fits perfectly with the summer day. Chorus is, you know, catchy. You know, once you hear it a few times, it's kind of the part where you naturally start singing along. And it's not a sing-along like a loud sing-along. It's kind of like a hum-along. Because that's what picnics are all about. You don't want that one person to be singing around all the time. But also, I think this is the reason why it works so well in like a group setting. You know, a great picnic playlist shouldn't be too serious. It should have songs that make people smile, move around a little bit, maybe sing a few lines together, or like I said, a hum along. And Let Me has that exact kind of energy. It's bright. Again, it's very bright. It's easygoing, youthful, and just a little bit playful. So if your summer playlist, picnic playlist, starts beginning to feel a little bit mellow, you know, this is a good song to bring the energy back up without completely changing the mood. So hope you guys enjoyed this. I enjoyed it. This is Golden Child with Let Me.

By the way, guys, you guys like make your own like. Would you guys play music? You guys play music in your picnic, right? Okay. So picnics are a little interesting because it's different from barbecues, right? Barbecues are a little bit more loud, and you could be blasting. I used to have a lot of barbecues back when I was in the States during the summer. Right? We'd be just blasting like hip hop music and stuff. But with picnics, it's a little bit different, right? So you need to find that right amount of balance where you have enough energy, but it's not too much that it's just going to overpower the atmosphere. I think summer picnics are just more about relaxing and having fun, whereas like summer barbecues are like, yeah, let's have fun, you know, eat, you know, kind of like that. But this next song, guys, as we go back to back to finish things off here, this next song, I love this. I feel like it's one of the most underrated songs from Twice. And you might be going, SJ, an underrated song from Twice that makes absolutely no sense. They have great music. You're right. Well, the thing is, it doesn't get as much respect as some of their bigger names out there, bigger title tracks out there. And so this song is Twice with Hot. And perfect, even with the title, right? It just really just gives that whole summer picnic playlist vibe, but add a little bit of attitude. A lot of summer songs go for something cute, right? As we saw with Golden Child, Let Me, I felt like, I don't know, was that just how I felt? It felt a little cute. Refreshing or tropical, right? And by the way, Twice has a lot of really good tropical songs. But Hot feels a little bolder. It has this confident energy from the very beginning, and that makes it perfect for the point in the day when your picnic is no longer just quiet and relaxing, okay? I think picnics go through a lot of phases as well. It has its ups and downs. So like maybe everyone has just finished eating and the sun's starting to come down a little and people are taking more pictures, moving around more, or maybe you guys are playing games. There's always games to play with your friends when you're going on a summer picnic, right? And so maybe this is when the mood becomes a little bit more lively, that you need songs like this. And the beat, again, sleek, energetic feel. It's got, you know, Twice's vocals that keep it playful without making it too intense. Still easy to listen to, right? But there's just like enough rhythm and personality there that, you know, people pay attention to this song. And I think that's the most important thing for a summer, good summer playlist. You know, you want songs that can sit quietly in the background, but you also need a few tracks that suddenly make everyone go, oh, I like this one. And Hot has that quality. Maybe it's Twice. I don't know. But again, feels stylish. It's confident. It's fun, which is why it works so well when you're outside with friends. But it gives a whole afternoon a little bit more energy without turning the picnic into a full-on party. Like, you never want it to be a full-on party. And because it's Twice, there's also that familiar bright charm underneath everything, right? Even when the song sounds a little cooler and more confident, it still feels approachable and easy to enjoy. So if your summer picnic playlist needs a hot track like, you know, like this, play it. Hot is a good choice. And I, to be honest with you, if I were you and I have a summer picnic list, I would definitely add this. It's probably on the top of my list, to be honest with you. But if you want, again, the opposite kind of summer song, 17 with Healing is another great picnic track, and just a little bit different here. This is when the picnic slowed down, okay? You guys know that. So one of my favorite, like, it's everything is done song, let's close it down song. It's a pop song. It's I think it's Semisonic with Closing Time. Closing time. Every new beginning comes from some other beginnings. It's like the iconic Close It Down song. Now we're gonna do it with this. It's not Semisonic Closing Time, but it has that feeling. Song has this such a warm, comforting atmosphere. You know, like it's upbeat enough that it's not sleepy. But it's got this gentle quality that makes you relaxed almost immediately. And again, the title says everything. You know, healing feels like a reminder that sometimes you just need to stop for a while. You don't need to be productive and you don't want to worry about tomorrow. And you don't need to have some big plan. You can just spend time with the people you like and enjoy the moment. And I think people choose picnics over barbecues, let's say, or parties for a reason, because maybe you just want to slow down. Maybe you just need to relax, because I don't think barbecues are about relaxing. It's about partying. It's having fun. But picnics are a little bit about relaxing a bit. Not to say that you're just lying around not doing anything and sleeping around, which was why
you know, sleeping, and, you know, which is why you need just the right amount of energy, right? But also that message that you get from this song just fits a picnic almost perfectly. Picnic, again, really one of the simplest ways to take a break. And as you guys know, here in Korea, we are in the midst of a three-day weekend. I'm sure a lot of people, especially with the weather and temperature becoming a lot cooler than it was last week, a lot of people are going on picnics. So you bring some food, find a not

nice spot outside, put on some music, and suddenly a normal afternoon just feels special. And 17 captures that feeling really, really well here. But there's also something about the group vocal that makes the song feel especially warm. You know, like it feels communal. Almost like everyone is singing together, which makes it a great track when you're spending time with friends, you know, or family in my case. And, you know, it's not trying too hard to create a huge moment. Instead, it makes that small moment you're already having feel even more meaningful. So if Hot is the song that brings the energy up, Healing is the song that lets everyone settle back down. And for a summer picnic playlist, you really need both. And as you guys saw with, I mean, heard with all the tracks that I played so far, you have both ends of it, right? You have some ups, you have some downs. And I think that's what picnics are. You need the right amount of right balance of energy. And these hopefully will make it to your summer picnic playlist, because certainly it's made my list as well. Guys, wherever you guys are, enjoy your Sunday and enjoy these last two tracks here on SJ's Theme Park. This is Twice with Hot, followed by 17 with Healing.

0: back to work. 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
1: Man, talking about picnics and summer picnics and just kind of roaming around and stuff got me thinking about something. How often do you guys do that sometimes? I feel like, you know, we live in a society where everything, especially here in Korea, where everything is like bali-bali, everything is done fast and everybody's busy, that we forget how to relax. But relaxing outside, right? It reminded me of something that I used to do when I was in college. Syracuse University, outside of Syracuse University, was really dangerous and scary, but the campus was absolutely beautiful. Now, I mean, I'm not saying that it was like the most beautiful campus. I mean, there are really, really nice campuses in the U.S., but it was nice. I mean, it was like we had a nice quad, a huge quad. And I remember my freshman year when I first joined, I was like, I see these kids like lying around in the quad in the grass with no blankets or anything. I was like, how do you do that? I was like, why would you do that? There are probably bugs and worms and stuff like that. You do it once and you're just completely hooked. And I just remember sometimes like after classes, just lying down in the grass, looking up at the sky. And it's so healing. It's so incredible what you can go through. And so for any of our listeners out there, if you maybe your mind, you need to reset your mind a bit, go find a place to have like even a picnic by yourself. Maybe you don't need music, or maybe you need some music. Maybe you're listening to the Culture Ring. But just kind of staring at the sky and lying down does wonders. So I hope you guys can do that as well. And also share with us, hey, are there places in your neighborhoods where you can go, you know, explore that? I know sometimes, you know, Bahar be sending pictures of like what it's like outside her apartment or like near her workplace where you can relax. And I think those pictures are wonderful too, lovely too. So share with us, where is that place where you want to just kind of escape and just kind of lie down and stare at the sky where you can heal? Share with us those places, and that'll be it. Anyways, we are going to wrap up the first hour of the program, but don't go anywhere because coming up next in the second hour of the show, we got another round of requests followed by...

Heavy rains in a short span of time can lead to accidents like landslides, floods, building damages, power outages, and ultimately lead to damage.

However, we can reduce the scale of damage if we prepare. In case of heavy rain forecast, we should take precautionary measures to prevent damage and take necessary measures by listening to the radio or watching TV. Stop all activities including swimming in mountains, valleys or streams and evacuate. People near lowlands or near dangerous areas prone to landslides should evacuate to a safe area. Shut off water, gas and electricity. Clean up surrounding drainage and move any vehicles that may be in flooding areas to a safe place. When heavy rain begins, close doors and windows and refrain from going out. Streams, riversides and beaches are some places to avoid as they are flooding areas where people can be easily swept away. Never approach places with high voltage such as street lights, construction sites, traffic lights and telephone poles. After heavy rain, do not go and water in isolated areas. Rather, call 119 or ask for help nearby. Damage can be minimized through constant attention to heavy rains, weather changes, and surrounding maintenance that cause a lot of human and property damage in a short time.

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The time is 6 a.m.

to Culture Inc. We're back. Yeah, yeah, welcome back, everybody. You're tuning into the second hour of our Sunday's edition of The Culture Inc. I'm your host, SJ Lee. Coming up next in the second hour of the program, we got another round of requests with all the messages coming from our listeners out there. Can't wait to get into it. Sure gonna get some fun entries. It's all coming up next, so stick around for that. And of course, on our Sunday's program, we round things out with K-Worker's Diary. Now, this is a look into the life of your middle-aged man in Korea. Learn a lot of life's lessons through his monologue/essay. So another incredible episode. Hope you guys tune in to the very end. I just want to remind all of our listeners again, we're always searching and looking for more entries for requests for the following weekend. If you got any stories you want to share, any messages, any questions about life too, by the way, and along with your song requests, please send those in. Now, on a side note, though, for next weekend's request, it's not the usual Thursday before the show's end deadline. Instead, it's going to be Wednesday. I would really appreciate it, guys, if you could send those in by Wednesday before the show's end at the latest. DM us on Instagram, The Culture Inc. 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And of course, you can check out the previous issues, by the way. 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Also, we got a number of announcements for our listeners if you guys are interested in contests and festivals. 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

So if you do a good job, and I'm sure a lot of you guys could, you could be a part of a total prize of $26,400 US. But the best entry across our four categories will receive the Minister of Culture, Sports, and Tourism Award. So I hope all of you guys can take part in Talk Talk Korea 2026. And also for all of our musicians out there, the Chunil Gayoje or the Chunil Music Festival. This is a legendary music festival, one of Gwangju's representative music festivals of the 1980s. But it's back. And they're looking for artists who will write the next chapter. Voice of Chunil is open to musicians of all ages and genres. You can perform live, share your music, compete for a chance to advance to the 2026 Chunil Music Festival Grand Finale this October. The applications for the August stage, it's done. It was done on the 14th. However, the applications for the September stage runs from August 24th to September 6th. So this is for, you know, new artists or experienced performers, solo or band. It really doesn't matter. But your music could become the next chapter of this legendary festival. So take the stage, join the Voice of Chunil 2026. All right, guys, as we kick things off in the second hour of the show, let's take a listen to a song from Yua of Oh My Girl singing Abracadabra, 자각몽.

Now, I got a question for all of you guys out there. What do you normally do on a weekend? I mean, I've been doing the weekend show for like a year and like what, 4 or 5 months now? And I'm asking you this question now. What do you guys normally do on a weekend? I know you guys are tuning into our show, some of you guys, but do you guys make the best of it? You know, I know, Sally and I were talking about not too long ago about what Korean parents do or families do on a weekend. Like, it gets really, really busy, right? And so that segment actually got me thinking. You know, when Sae-young and I were talking this past Tuesday, we were talking about weekends. And I was like, man, Sae-young's family doing so much, I don't get to do too much things with my kids because I'm working on Saturdays, and then Sunday's my only off day, so I want to relax. So it got me thinking, right? It got me thinking, and I said, I'm going to have to quit my weekend job. I mean, I like it, but it's not life or death without that. And having that out, I could be more flexible with things I could do with my kids, right? But also because I think I'm just going to be more busy with the scouting stuff, which then I'll end up going out and going to ball games anyways. But still, you know, like weekend games, those are optional, you know? I don't always have to go. So I'll have more time off on the weekend. So it got me thinking, you know, doing actually, this is like one of not a few times. There are a lot of things I learned from hosting this show, but this past Tuesday show, like, it just was an awakening. You know, I don't got a lot of time before my kids are too big and they go, Dad, I don't want to hang out with you. I don't want to do anything with you. I'm big. I'm a teenager. I'm going to hang out with my friends. You know, there's only so much time before that happens. So, you know, just to make the best of it, I think I'm going to ease my workload. Gordon, are you tuning in? Ease my workload for the weekend. But yeah, guys, tell us what you guys normally do on the weekends. Anyways, guys, we're going to go into another round of requests all coming up next. But first, let's take a listen to a song from Seurgi of Red Velvet singing Anywhere But Home.

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11: Request, request. Whoop, whoop. Welcome, welcome to another episode of Request, Request. Guys, again, thank you so much for making another weekend possible. We're going to jump right into it. I can't wait to jump right into it. This is Halsey from Brazil who wrote to us and says, hello, SJ Leader and TKI team. Happy weekend. Whoop, whoop. I don't think you sent your message to Peter, so I guess we're having a serious talk then, huh? The emotional stuff I mentioned last week kind of disappeared just one day after I sent that message to Peter. I got a chance to participate on a musical workshop to play bass live with a real band for the first time. I had 1 week to figure out the bass line and learn how to play it, and I'm very proud of that. I played the song Nunca Mais Voltar by a popular local rock band from the 80s called TNT. I could have stuck with the guitar and played something else instead, but my mind and mouth both said I play bass. It's pretty funny how the mind goes blank when you're up there playing. I missed the timing a few riffs, but I kept the money notes going, and flash, the song was already ending. I hope I'll do better next time, both on stage and in the photo. I was set aside just like a real bassist. I want to request 간주전부란데요 by Yu Se-yun. That's Don't Skip the Interlude. Stay pretty, many blessings, and thank you. Dude. All right, like I promised. Okay, so Halsey, I've been meaning to write into Peter's show, but as I explained finally a couple of days ago, I was just swamped, like literally almost 24 hours I've been on the phone or doing something because we're trying to sign this kid. It's really tough when I also have to play the middleman with the people over in US, time difference, and some of them being in the Dominicans and stuff like that, right? We're an international scouting team, so they're all over the world. Anyways, now that I'm a little bit more free, I'm definitely going to write into Peter's show. I definitely owe him that because he wrote such a great entry to our show. But yeah, man, I think bass is such an underrated gig, man. I played the bass when I was in high school and in college, not like a rock band, but I was like in a church praise band. I used to go to church, so I wasn't all that great, and I could play like the bass. I was a basic bass player, not like you, but it's so I don't know what it's like to be like actual on stage, like a rock star kind of a thing. But this is a really cool experience, man. I wish, you know, to be honest with you, I wish I could have seen at least a video of you, how, you know, going off on your bass and stuff like that. I love the bass. Again, I love how it's such an underrated instrument, but without it, it just doesn't sound the same. So it's amazing that you're able to do this. Keep it up, dude. Keep playing it. And this is an interesting song request, by the way. We'll play that for you, Halsey, and keep writing. This is Yu Se-yun with Don't Skip the Interlude, 간주점프는 안 돼요.
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1: 오! 오~ 누구야, 이거?
2: All right, let's go into our next request. Oh, man, it's John Hayes, man. John Hayes did get it through. Oh, he did it through email, too, not the Kakao. We were saying that his Kakao gets lost sometimes. John Hayes wrote to us from D.C. and says, American Workers Diary. This will be my first installment

tremendous anxiety, so I can understand why SJ had his struggles when they were expecting their first child. This leads to the realization that the goals, priorities, and struggles are similar for all workers around the world. We're all doing our best to meet those while trying to balance time as not to neglect anyone or project. Have a great weekend, everyone. I'll catch you all on Monday for TKI. John. John, that was beautiful. Man, why you not tell me you're a good writer? Why you not tell me you're good? I like that. I like it. It would be terrible if it was not a weekly thing because this is awesome. Okay, let me just tell you something. I don't think it's fair to say that having a family and having your children makes it harder than it is when you are by yourself. I don't think that's always the case, to be honest with you. Okay, sure, there's less mouths to feed, okay, but stuff like that. But also, like, I get a lot of help, you know, laundry stuff, because I'm also out all the time. Yes, there are times when I'm home in between and I take a nap and I eat lunch and then I go back to work and things like that. But I have someone that's cooking for me. I have someone doing the laundry for me. You know, I have people cleaning the house for me. And so in that case, I'm able to have the energy to do all of that. Whereas I feel like if you're on your own, just like you said, I mean, you have a, you know, 12-hour work day and you have to come home and do laundry, clean up and, you know, plan out the meals. I think that's tough, dude. I used to be, you know, before I got married, I mean, it was tough. I remember having to, like, my house was, you know, dirty, and then I used the weekend to clean up, but I also want to use the weekend to relax and stuff like that. I don't think it's fair to say, and I completely agree with you. People, you know, goals, priorities, struggles, similar for all workers. Married, family, no kids, I think it's the same. So, well put, man. John, I agree with you 100%. Heads up high, dude. Heads up high. And best of luck to you. And I really enjoyed the first episode of this. I hope this becomes like a weekly thing. I know you didn't request any song, but we'll play it for you. This is Drippin' with Weekend.

0: at the clock. We still got more work at the Culture Inc.
1: All right, we got one more request entry, this time coming in from Crash Override over in Michigan, who says, this is for the weekend show. I've made further preparations for my move to the new apartment, with the only thing left being scheduling the move for my stuff from long-term storage to the new place. I've also paid in full for my classes and work products at the company, are mild. Things are coming together well, with no issues regarding payments to the university or the apartment complex. The only thing that's been troublesome is that my parents dragging their feet on the current bed bug situation. I really wanted to get pest control here much earlier to minimize the chances of bugs coming with me to the apartment. So this week I took things into my own hands and called Orkin to set a date myself. My dad was actually very cooperative because he knew he and mom were taking way too long and that I was basically left no choice. Now to see how effective it will all be. My song request will be Gotta Go by Chung. Anyways, Crash, first of all, man, I'm glad everything is going. Man, paid in full, eh? Paid in full, man. You just cash it out, man. I again, as we've been talking about this for like over a year now, I never went to grad school. You know, for me, it was just undergrad. And I remember, undergrad was most of it being covered by scholarship and financial aid, and then having to pay just a fraction of it and by check, and then it was done. You have to pay it in full, right? Unless you're getting a loan or things like that. So, hey, that's cool, man. Paid in full, cash, with all the help that you got from your parents and stuff like that. That's cool, dude. But how long is your PhD program? I mean, because again, I don't really know about this stuff. Is it like 4 years? Is it 3 years? Is it 2 years? Is it 3 years? 4 years? What the dealio with that stuff? But I think there's always something like stressful about moving to a new place, but also something like really exciting for the new place, right? Like, have you decided like how you're going to decorate the house? Like, what are some of the things that you're going to set up? And like, what are you going to do with like the living room? What are you going to do with your bedroom? Like, are you going to make it into a man cave? And how are you going to set up, you know, all that stuff? I think that's an exciting thing. But of course, that also comes with stress, right? I know you used to live on your own before, and that's why I think you were saying that you have all the stuff from your long-term storage and you're going to move that. So I guess like the setup is going to be pretty much the same, but would you change it up a little bit? I don't know. Just my question, right? I mean, that's your bachelor's pad, dude. I remember when I was first coming to Korea, again, almost 17 years ago, and I was getting a place on my own. I had all these ideas, but I also thought that, you know, my place was going to be bigger, but it really wasn't. You know, I wanted like a bar. You know, because I learned bartending when I was in college, and I knew how to make certain drinks, and I wanted all that stuff set up in my bachelor's pad, but it was just too small. So I had to take all of that. I wanted to decorate it a certain way, but money was tight. You know, I was just starting my career. I wasn't making a whole lot of money, and so all of that went out, and now it's like I'm married, and so even if I want to deck it out, I can't. I can't do anything. The only thing that I do have is my own little office area, and our living room is really big. We have a huge living room, so it's like big enough that we could actually make a separate area into my office space with my computer and desk and like a shelf and things like that. So that's like my only area, which, by the way, like no one really uses except for myself, which is awesome, but it's also not really what I, you know, expected. I wanted my own room, my own office. But I feel like this is all cool, man. Like, I feel like, and kudos to you for taking, you know, the initiative, because bed bugs are no bueno, dude. Them things can hurt. I remember like years ago, luckily, like not our apartment, but New York had like a bed bug infestation, and a buddy of mine at his apartment, which like it was bitten all over the place, and it was brutal. It was brutal, and you're right. You could bring it to the other house, your new apartment, too. You never know how they're going to, you know, jump in on that. So kudos to you. I'm assuming Orkin is some sort of pest control place that I've never heard of it. But kudos to you, man. I'm pretty sure your dad was like, man, look at that. My son, being on initiative, you know, putting down his feet and going, man, we're going to get the pest control and get rid of the bed bugs. I'm sure everything is going to be cool with you guys. Like, I really do hope, man. Crash, like bottom of my heart, I really hope that you and your pops and also your mom, I mean, you know, could have like a really, really good relationship. And this hopefully will be the first step forward there. Nevertheless, we play this song. I don't know what your message of gotta go is. Like, I gotta leave? Or like, what are you trying to say? But we'll play that song for you. This is Cheongha with Parsa 12시, Gotta Go.

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K-Worker's Diary. Doesn't the air coming out of the AC feel a little strange? Is there anything more terrifying to hear in the middle of summer? The moment my wife said that, my heart sank, and now that she mentioned it, the house did feel a little warmer than before. I walked over and stood right in front of the air conditioner. She was right. The air definitely wasn't as cold as it should be. See? There's something wrong, right? Yeah, I think so. Do you think it's broken? What are we gonna do? I heard these days you have to wait at least 3 days just to get a repair appointment. The worst of the heat wave may be over, but it's still very hot in the middle of the day. 3 days without air conditioning? Forget 3 days. I wasn't sure I could make it through one. I turned the AC off and opened the cover, thinking maybe the filter was clogged with dust, but the filter looked fine. Maybe it was leaking refrigerant? But we had it refilled when we moved 2 years ago, so that seemed unlikely. Then I started wondering if the outdoor unit was the problem. I went out to the balcony and touched it and immediately pulled my hand back. It was incredibly hot. So I grabbed a cold bottle of water from the fridge and poured it all over the outdoor unit. Then I added some ice to tap water and made it even colder and poured that over it too. I waited about 10 minutes and turned the air conditioner back on. And sure enough, the air coming out was noticeably cooler. My wife and I looked at each other and broke into huge smiles. I think it was probably the happiest either of us had smiled all week.

0: I was seriously scared when I was broken. Oh, that was scarier than most horror movies.
1: It can't break yet. Maybe in another week, but not now.
0: Exactly. It needs to hang in there a little longer. Come to think of it, we have a lot of things in this house that need to keep hanging in there. Our 10-year-old air conditioner, the refrigerator, the car,
1: and me. I'm almost 40. It would be a disaster if I broke down too.
0: And you, of course.
1: As soon as I said that, I realized that my wife and I are actually the two things in the house that I really can't afford to break down. We have two kids depending on us. Our younger one still sometimes has trouble finding the right shoes to put on. We can't afford to fall apart while they're still this young. If even one of us went down, our whole household would probably descend into chaos pretty quickly.
0: There really isn't a better thing to hear then. Nothing's wrong.
1: Exactly. Happiness doesn't have to be anything special. Sometimes happiness is just getting through life without anything going wrong.
0: So there we were, sitting in the cool air talking about life. All that was that our air conditioner acted strange for a few minutes. But somehow in less than half an hour, my wife and I became much humbler, nicer, and more grateful people. It was a completely ordinary Sunday afternoon, and for some reason, it felt, like a very happy one.

Wow, that is a scary, scary thing. Having your air conditioner broken in the middle of the summer is a scary, scary thing. You know, the funny thing is, last week, my air conditioner in the living room came up with some error message, and we didn't know what it was. And so we did the whole thing, you know, turn it on, turn it off, and it was just like, it wasn't working. And now when that comes, it was the day when it was like the hottest day in our neighborhood. And so I'm thinking maybe the outdoor unit was overheated, was probably what it was. And it probably should have done the same thing. I didn't know you could put like water, cold water and stuff like that. That's a good idea. I might do that next time. But it worked again. It worked fine afterwards. But I remember when my wife and I, were we dating back then? Or it was either we were newlyweds or we were just dating, and we were living in a small place. Our air conditioner broke in the middle of the summer when it was super, super hot. And we got lucky and we got the people, the repair people to do it, but they were missing a piece that they needed for the repair. And I said, please, sir, like we can't spend another day without the air conditioner. And so there he was sweating in, and we're getting him like watermelon juice, you know, we're getting him like cold towels and everything. And he did this for 2 hours to repair this. And he ended up finishing at like 9 p.m., which I felt so, so bad. So, so bad. And all he said, and I was trying to tip him, and he said, no, I can't take this. All you have to do is put in a nice comment when we get they send you a survey on the worker. And they said, just a nice comment will all it too. And I said, oh my goodness. And so we ended up having, but I tell you what, if we couldn't repair that, I was just going to go to a hotel. Summers here without air conditioner are terrible, especially because of the humidity and things like that. But it's true. This is something that my wife talks about. We can't break down. And for myself being the breadwinner, she always says, you can't break down either. And she's always like, you know, watch what you eat. You know, do this and do that. Because, you know, once you break down, I mean, the whole family could break down. And I mean, hearing that, I know I should take care of myself a little bit more, you know, just exercise more, do all of that stuff too. But, you know, it's also don't have the energy. But 100% agree. You're like my, like if I'm an air conditioner, I'm slowly not as cool as it used to be. You know, health wise, everything's aching now. You know, you guys know I hurt my back and stuff. I don't feel the same. So all the more, I guess I have to take care of myself, just like you would do with an appliance, like an air conditioner. Just take care of it a little bit more. Change the filters. Do this and that to make sure that it doesn't break. Anyways, guys, I hope you guys enjoyed that. And it is time to wrap up our show. But first, let's take a listen to a song here from Dream Note with 고장나 Broken.

The Culture Inc. We're even working on weekends. And that music means one thing. It's time to finish off our program today. I hope you guys enjoyed the full 2 hours of our Sunday show, because I certainly did. And guys, if you guys did enjoy it, make sure you join us again tomorrow, where we start our Monday's edition of The Culture Inc. Of course, Mondays mean that Bomi will be back joining us for Coffee Break, today's tip-in in the first hour, followed by a second hour of David with K-Trend Monitoring Office, as we delve into all the different issues that all the young people here in Korea are fascinated by, but we also want to get you guys involved with the discussions as well. As always, I want to say a big thank you to our staff members, our producer Ian Seo, writers Park Dong-suk and Park Bomi, and of course all of our listeners who tuned in, and especially if you chimed in on our request. Sending us out of the studio, let's take a listen to a song from Paul Kim with Summer and 비라도 내렸으면 좋겠어. Join us again tomorrow same time, 6 p.m. to 8 p.m. Korea Standard Time, and until then, this has been SJ Lee with The Culture Inc.

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The Chief Program Manager of Arirang Radio is Kwon Tae-char. 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

Good morning, everyone. Thanks for tuning in to Good Morning Seoul, a news magazine show designed to bring you all the news and trend updates to get you up to speed and out the door. It is August 17th, a Monday, and I'm your host, Lena Kwon. We hope you're enjoying your long weekend commemorating the 81st Korean Independence Day. It is a weekend to mark, right? But it is surely a time where you get to spend the holiday with the family, enjoying a day out, or maybe simply taking some time to relax. Whichever road you have been on, we're glad you're spending a part of it with us. We'll keep you company with good music and, as always, good content. Stay tuned for our two-hour special as we dive into current events on a deeper level. We'll talk about some of the major shifts like real estate policy and AI mega projects led by the Lee Jae-myung administration. We'll talk about AI transformation in the workforce. We'll talk about ways to tackle polarization and, yes, OECD's Better Life Index. So stay tuned for more. We start off this first hour with IU's Blooming.

0: 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You're currently listening to Good Morning Seoul. 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Now, a closer look at what you should expect on our live program this morning. Momentarily, like clockwork, we get started with Adam joining us for a closer look at, I think, a major headline. Frankly, the first half of the year has been defined with trying to tackle these major shifts for the Lee Jae-myung administration. We'll try to simplify the real estate policy thus far and the AI mega projects. What are the larger goals and the blueprint? No matter how ambitious, it is such a big part of the national narrative. So we get a closer look at those stories coming up with Adam. Social Media Minute with Erica. We've always zeroed in on these trending buzzwords on a daily basis. We thought we might zoom out a little bit this morning and talk about something that really dominates all of our headlines. I mean, take a look at one of the major mega projects for South Korea altogether. It is about supporting the AI infrastructure. The boom can't be defined in simple words, but we can certainly try to keep up with the transformation. And there is some pushback coming from industry experts. So surely we're incorporating artificial intelligence to different walks of life, different careers. And it is the buzzword that gets investors and CEOs excited. But that very AI transformation, a closer look will tell you, is much slower to deliver than expected. And it's about keeping those expectations in check with Yerika at this hour. In our second hour, we're joined by David Tizard, and our objective on The World Deconstructed has always been to better understand the global view. Here's another concept that I think can help us better understand why we are so polarized, not just in Korea, but in the global context and written on social media. We're so obsessed with identity, labeling ourselves an introvert, an extrovert, a liberal or conservative, identifying for me as a centrist because of the sake of my job. And the idea is to step back from that and say, why? Why are we putting oversimplified labels on ourselves? And is that exacerbating polarization and division? It's not an original idea David or I came up with, but by a modern thinker. So that's what the World Deconstructed topic is on. And with Niall on Question Unboxing, we tackle this. What areas of Korea score highest and lowest in the OECD's Better Life Index? Stay tuned for more. We're joined by Adam first for a closer look at the country's real estate policy and AI mega projects.
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0: Today on the segment, we're taking a broader look at two major policy tracks under the Lee Jae-myung administration. First, Korea's real estate policy and the government's AI and three mega projects planned. We'll look at how these issues have developed through the first half of the year and how predictions are going forward. We're going to begin with real estate with Adam joining us via Zoom. Good morning, Adam.
1: Good morning, Alina. It would be nice if you could see my face, but unfortunately we're having technical issues, so I do apologize.
0: You know what? With my voice, it is a major technical issue, so I will not blame you.
1: A biological issue.
0: Yes. For our listeners, all hosts of problems, but hey, that is the beauty of a daily news show. Welcome to our world.
1: I know, you can expect everything.
0: Yes, just about all of it. And now, these are the hot button issues loaded with, I think, different interest groups and different perspectives, if you will. That's me putting it gently and lightly, because it could be emotionally loaded depending on, I suppose, where you fall on the spectrum. So we're going to begin with real estate. What was the basic policy direction presented by the Lee administration, and what can we expect going forward?
1: Right, so the administration's real estate policy basically has moved in three stages. First came tighter lending rules, then came a public debate over taxes and chunseo loans and housing supply. Now the government is preparing a tax reform package for the National Assembly, although that is kind of up for discussion as well and might see some changes also. The broad direction is to reduce speculative demand and household debt risk. The government wants, of course, to make it less attractive to hold homes, mainly as investment assets. At the same time, it says it wants to protect people who actually live in their homes, so it's weighing more towards that. Now, the difficulty is that housing policy creates very different effects depending on the household. As you say, loan curbs can restrain speculation, but they can also affect genuine buyers.
0: Right.
1: Higher holding taxes can pressure owners or expensive or multiple homes, but they can also worry some long-term one-home residents as well. If they're living in an expensive house, but they're genuinely living there, they feel that they're being penalized for staying in a home that they wish to live in. Because it's expensive, they're being taxed more, so they're not happy about that. Tons of loan restrictions can also reduce leverage investment, but they can also affect tenants and newlyweds as well. The so-called marriage penalty, which we'll get onto in a little bit. So the debate is not just simply about whether the market needs reform, it's about where the burden falls and where the measures are precise enough.
0: And something's got to give. There are winners and losers in any conversation, but it is the fundamental shaky? Will it be effective? And like you said, the design of it, which was to curb speculation, I mean, it is, I think, just free market logic that people will want to upgrade their homes if they can afford to, and they want to hold on to their asset. That is designed to appreciate. But anyway, how about going over this chronologically? The first major move was the lending regulation. What did the government do?
1: Yeah, so the first major real estate response focused on loans. Mortgage lending in the Seoul area and regulated area was capped at 600 million won for higher priced homes. Later rules tightened the cap further by price tier down to 400 million won or 200 million won. The loan to value ratio for existing homeowners buying additional homes in Seoul and regulated areas was cut to zero. That effectively blocked mortgage borrowing for additional home purchases in those areas. The aim was to, of course, stop highly leveraged purchases and slow the growth of household debt, but the rules also triggered criticism because loan controls can be a bit blunt. They say it may stop speculative buyers, but they can also affect people who had already signed contracts or first-time buyers trying to enter the market. That is why the later public debate became important, and the government had already acted on demand control. Then it had to respond to cases where the rules created practical hardship.
0: So that brings us to the July public forum. President Lee personally chaired a real estate policy debate at KBS in Yeouido. There's just not enough time on the clock to answer every burning question. What was significant about this event?
1: Yeah, so it happened on July 23rd. It brought the policy debate into kind of, you know, public view. It included officials from the government, academics, real estate professionals, civic groups, online commentators, and ordinary civilians as well. And as you say, it was planned for 100 minutes, but it ran for more than 3 hours. It was kind of expected it would go over time by a significant amount at that. The agenda was broad. It covered holding taxes, capital gains taxes, long-term holding deductions, Chansey supply, redevelopment, reconstruction, all of this related to real estate and all the pressing issues that a lot of and concerns that people have. President Yi used the forum to make two main points. First, he said there was a broad consensus that property holding taxes need to rise. Second, he said the tax burden should distinguish between people who actually live in their homes and those holding property mainly for investment. He also acknowledged the political sensitivity as well. He said Korea's holding taxes are low compared with advanced economies, but he added that raising them to those levels all at once could provoke something close to a riot. That comment showed both the administration's policy direction and somewhat of a political constraint.
0: All right, we can't go over possibly every note and every stone unturned, but what were some of the concrete points raised by the public participants?
1: Yeah, so one issue that was in the headlines mostly was the so-called marriage penalty. This refers to cases where couples become worse off actually after registering their marriage. So they hold a wedding ceremony and everything, but legally signing the paperwork they kind of held off on because their combined household income pushes them above some eligibility thresholds that can affect public rental housing, loan supports, and housing subscription eligibility and tax treatment as well. So basically, if a couple is co-owning a house, they could be categorized as multiple homeowners. Now, the government had already announced a marriage-friendly reform plan in June. One measure raised the monthly income threshold for dual-income newlywed households under the so-called Happy Housing Public Rental Program from 7.6 million won to 9.4 million. The aim was to reduce incentives for couples to delay marriage registration for financial reasons. But at the forum, the issue became part of the wider fairness debate. Participants argued that housing rules should not discourage marriage registration, while the government is also trying to respond to low birth rates. Chansey loans were another major issue. President Yi said excessive Chansey lending had helped fuel housing price increases, and his argument was that loans originally intended to support housing stability had also enabled gap investment as well. So gap investment basically means buying a home using a tenant's large Chansey deposit, so the buyer needs relatively little capital. It's been a very contentious issue in Korea,
0: But a
1: and a lot of people,
0: long-standing one, it seems.
1: long-standing one, and a lot of people take advantage of it. Is it, good, ethical, and all those sort of questions? I won't get into it too much now, but he said the Chansey loan rules needed to be strengthened, but he also said support should remain targeted for young people, newlyweds, and first-time Chansey borrowers and ordinary households. So the policy challenge is to separate genuine housing support from leveraged investments. Participants also raised redevelopment and relocation loan problems. One participant from Nuon district said apartments on the outskirts of Seoul often have low appraisal values, limiting relocation loans for single home owners. Now, the complaint was that residents may not receive enough financing to find temporary housing during redevelopment. So he said the government would review practical relief measures, including whether newly built homes could be used as collateral. That point matters because redevelopment is part of supply policy. If relocation financing is too tight, redevelopment can slow, and if redevelopment slows, supply pressure remains.
0: Taxes remain the biggest issue at re in I think regardless of real estate, but I think closely attached to real estate issue as well. So how did the forum lead into the latest tax proposal?
1: Yeah, so the forum helped set the political groundwork for the August tax proposal. He argued that holding taxes should be normalized, but not in a way that unfairly burdens ordinary residents. He also raised the issue of high-value single home ownership. This matters because past regulations often focused on multiple homeowners, but some investors responded by concentrating their wealth in one expensive home in a prime area. So
0: Dordoran Hunter, right?
1: Yes, exactly. So the administration is now looking not only at the number of homes, but also at the value, location, and actual residential use. The August 3rd proposal put that direction into policy form. The government proposed raising property holding tax rates by as much as 2.3 percentage points, depending on home value, or targeted expensive homes and multiple home ownership. At the same time, it said the tax burden would decrease for single home owners whose primary residence is below 3 billion won. The proposal is expected to be submitted to the National Assembly by September 3rd. Finance Minister Koo Yeon-chol described the aim as creating a residence-oriented

0: oriented housing market. The message is that a home should be treated primarily as a place to live, not as an investment vehicle. But the difficult part is defining the boundary. What classifies that expensive home? Where should the threshold be set? How should elderly long-term residents be treated as well? What counts as actual residence, and how should unavoidable non-residents such as work, educational, medical reasons be handled? Those details will decide whether the policy is seen as kind of, you know, targeted or too overly broad.
1: All right. As you can imagine, this does not sit well with the opposition. And also there are critics because it wasn't really designed for alleviating the real estate issue and reforming that, or was it focused on just raising taxes? I mean, that's a major point of contention.
0: Yeah, so the People Power Party has argued that the government had basically already decided its direction before the public debate. So it's basically say that it was basically for show. It criticised the forum as a way to justify predetermined tax increases. It has also warned that stronger holding taxes could become a tax bomb for homeowners. And the most sensitive criticism concerns high-value one home owners. Some are not speculative investors. They may be elderly residents who bought long ago and stayed in the same home. Their home value may have risen sharply, of course, especially if you're in Seoul, but their income may not have.
1: What if they're retired, right?
0: What if they're retired? Exactly. So they might not have any income at all, or just living off pensions. Now, critics call this the asset-rich, cash-poor problem, but there is also the supply criticism as well. Seoul Mayor Oh Se-yoon and conservative critics have argued that demand suppression cannot stabilize the market without faster housing supply. Their view is that redevelopment, reconstruction, and private sector participation need to move faster. Rental market concerns are also part of the debate as well. If taxes and regulations pressure landlords too much, critics say private rental supply could shrink or chunze conditions could become more unstable. There is also a credibility issue from President Yi's apartment sale controversy as well. Reuters reported that Yi extended private credit to buyers of his Seoul apartment who faced strict borrowing limits under his government's mortgage rules. And the opposition said the case showed how people could not get around loan curbs. Yi's office said the sale was below market value and reflected the buyer's circumstances. So politically, the controversy matters because housing policy depends heavily, especially on trust in this case as well. The administration is asking the public to accept tighter rules in the name of fairness, but critics argue that those rules must be applied consistently and transparently as well. One thing I didn't mention is during the campaign, when he was a presidential candidate, Lee Jae-myung said he will not try and solve the housing problem with taxes, but it seems like the opposition is saying that now that is exactly what he's doing, and he's reversed on his comments.
1: All right. As you can see, it is a politically loaded, but doesn't really have a simple solution, right? It's not the first administration to try to tackle the real estate issue. It's just, it's not that simple. Now, what is the analytical takeaway at this point from at least a real estate section?
0: Yeah, so the administration's real estate policy basically has three layers. One is the financial control through lending restrictions. Another is the tax reform aimed at speculative holding and high value assets. And the third is supply reform, which still needs more detail. So the tension is that loan rules and tax changes work quickly but create immediate backlash. Supply measures take longer, of course, and redevelopment, reconstruction and new town projects can take years. The timing gap is the main political risk. People may feel the burden of regulation before they see relief from supply. The public forum showed where broad policy meets individual cases. So the real estate debate is not simply the government versus speculators. It's about whether Korea can reduce speculative incentives without creating new unfairness for genuine residents and tenants. But of course, we see many administrations try and basically fail. And we'll have to see if the same happens this time.
1: For now, I think it also remains a political risk for President Yi. Namely, yes, because of that timing gap, supply doesn't get relieved really quickly in the complex city of Seoul. But you see his ratings depreciate in response to the real estate policy. So we'll have to wait and see. Can we reach the goal? All right. On to our second big story, moving on to AI and 3 mega projects. This is the administration's long-term growth agenda. Give us the overall structure.
0: Yeah, so the three mega projects, if you've been listening to Keyword News, it's been coming up a lot. They basically cover semiconductors, physical AI, and regional AI data centers. The first public briefing came in late June, and the government held a second progress meeting earlier this week. At that meeting, President Yi told officials to move with what he called the speed

0: All right, let's focus on the semiconductor clusters first, because this was, I think, the first and fastest move to happen. What are the main plans here?
1: Yeah, so the semiconductor project is basically the largest and the most concrete. The top two companies, Samsung Electronics, SK Hynix, are the corporate anchors in this case. The government says the broader chip investment plan totals 800 trillion won. The package has been described as more than 557, 76, sorry, billion dollars in expected investments from Samsung, SK, and suppliers and local governments. And it's not just one semiconductor cluster, it's a network of production bases. Yongin remains central as a planned semiconductor hub. Pyeongtaek is important because Samsung has major chip operations there. Chungju is also important for SK Hynix's expansion. The Honam and Gwangju plan adds a regional development dimension. So SK Hynix is one of the most concrete cases. It's approved $38 billion in investment for Yongin and Chungju, and there's more investments planned as well for the Yongin Semiconductor, 600 trillion for Yongin and 100 trillion won to expand its Chungju production base. It's also moving ahead with the M17 fab in Chungju as well, and all of that is expected to be completed by December next year. That matters because SK Hynix has strong momentum in this high bandwidth memory, or HBM, and that is essential to these AI chips. That's why SK Hynix is making those investments. It's trying to secure that hardware. Samsung remains Korea's largest semiconductor company and is the global memory leader, although now it's kind of, switching between SK Hynix as well. But in AI memory, SK has gained momentum. Samsung therefore faces pressure to defend its memory position and strengthen its AI-related chip strategy, and the government can support infrastructure, but the companies still have to compete technologically as well.
0: All right, so let's talk about the selection process for the region. The Honam and Gwangju Semiconductor Cluster has become one of the clearest regional development pieces. What is being planned there specifically?
1: Yeah, so of course, we've reported on this on Keyword News as well, but President Yi ordered the relocation of the Gwangju Air Base functions by mid-2028, so the site can be used for a semiconductor manufacturing complex. It'll cover 8.3 million square meters, and it involves military relocation and also some joint consultations with US forces, Korea as well. It also carries political significance because the administration wants to show that future growth will not be concentrated only around Seoul and Gyeonggi-do province. And there has been some criticism that maybe because the Honam region is somewhat of a liberal area, and is it getting priority?
0: Right.
1: Is it getting
0: Representatively,
1: priority over the Gyeongsang regions, for example, the TK regions? Now, for the Gwangju and South Cholla cluster, it plans to secure 650 metric tons of water per day by 2030. For Yongin, it plans to supply 14.7 gigawatts of electricity by the year 2041. So it's all well and good building these clusters, but of course, you need water supplies and electricity to power these things as well. And for AI data centers, that's a lot. Now, those figures kind of show the scale of it. The semiconductor fab needs stable water and enormous electricity, as I say. So the government's role is not just to welcome corporate pledges, but it has to build conditions that make those pledges executable.
0: And in the government's defense, I think choosing Honam and Gwangju region is because it fits the bill, right, to meet all these conditions. Now, what financial support is the government adding around the semiconductor ecosystem?
1: Yeah, so it's launching a 5 trillion won semiconductor fund, and it's aimed at materials, components, equipment, and fabless companies. Fabless companies design chips but do not manufacture them directly. It's also got 5 trillion won earmarked for trade finances for suppliers. There's also a 10-year 1 trillion won program to support cooperation between large companies and smaller ones. The key point is that policy is not only about Samsung and SK. Funds earmarked to help kind of, smaller companies as well, and trying to make Korea's chip competitiveness stronger as well. And so it's all about this industrial sovereignty, and it's about controlling more of the semiconductor value chain, not just producing memory chips at scale.
0: All right, let's turn our attention to the second mega project, which is a focus on physical AI. So what is the government trying to do here?
1: Yeah, so physical AI basically means AI applied to real-world machines and industrial systems. Basically, robots is humanoids are the ones that have been in the headlines recently. And the logic is that Korea's strength is manufacturing. So the administration wants AI to upgrade sectors where Korea already has.

0: as major companies. Samsung can apply AI to semiconductor and manufacturing. And also, there's another company that will take interest here, Hyundai Motor Group. It can apply it to robotics, smart factories, and autonomous mobility as well. HD Hyundai can apply it to shipbuilding and other strong sector of Korea, as well as construction equipment and machinery. There's companies like Hanwha LG that can also benefit from this as well. So not just concentrated on the two chip giants. And so without clear metrics, physical AI risks do sound like a kind of a slogan, but with them, it can become a practical productivity strategy as well. So we'll have to see. The already humanoid robots are being made and being put to test, and also causing some controversy at the same time as well.
1: All right, so the third project is regional AI data centers. To support all of this, the advancement of AI, the AI boom, we need data centers. So what is the opportunity and what is the controversy surrounding it? Because NIMBY is also a thing. Yeah, we like advancement, but none of these centers and electricity guzzling factories in my backyard.
0: Exactly. So as I said, these are huge complexes, clusters, and they are the computing layer basically of the strategy. AI systems, these chip servers, cooling and electricity. And they also want these infrastructure. The government wants the infrastructure outside the capital region. So the opportunity is that regional data centers can support local AI industry, smart manufacturing clusters, and digital services, and they can also connect to semiconductor clusters and other high-tech zones as well. The controversy is that data centers consume very, very large amounts of power and do not always create many permanent jobs after construction as well, especially if the trend is going to automation as well. So local governments may ask what the gain in return for providing land, grid capacity, and community acceptance. Residents may also worry about electricity use, cooling, water demand, and environmental impact as well. So there's also that controversy as well. There's also where the seven major seed initiative fits in as well. The government unveiled it this week as a broader future technology plan. It includes small modular reactors and all of those nuclear technologies. And that shows that the administration sees AI, chips, energy, and materials as connected parts of the same strategy.
1: All right. So what are the main risks and the standing criticisms of these three mega projects?
0: Yeah, so the first is execution. The risk is execution. The government has announced large numbers and kind of ambitious timelines, but these projects depend on permits, land, water, power, environmental reviews, and local consent as well. The Mega Special Zone Act is also supposed to speed up that process. The second risk is concentration around big companies. The top two chip giants have to be central because they are Korea's semiconductor giants. But if the policy looks too focused on large conglomerates, of course, criticism can grow as well. The AI boom has also triggered a kind of a global race in chips and data centers. If too many countries build too much capacity at the same time, some facilities may be underused later. So Korea needs to invest quickly, but not blindly. The fourth risk is energy. Semiconductor fabs and AI data centers, they, of course, rely on too much power. And the fifth risk is, of course, regional politics as well. The Honan project supports the administration's balanced development message, but is it steered toward too much of one region? Other regions will also compete for future industry projects as well, and there'll be some complaints also, feeling left out.
1: Now, bringing the two policy tracks together here for us, what is the larger story from the first half of this year?
0: Yeah, so the larger story is that the administration is trying to basically change Korea's growth incentives. On real estate, it is trying to make speculative property holding less attractive. On AI and mega projects, it's trying to basically make future industries more attractive. That is a coherent policy direction, but the timing is difficult. Real estate restrictions are felt quickly. A tax change, a loan cap, or a Chunse rule change affects households directly. Mega projects, of course, take years. Semiconductor cluster and all these infrastructures cannot deliver visible benefits overnight. So the administration's challenge is sequencing and credibility. It has to show that housing measures are targeted and fair. It has to show that industrial projects are executable, not just announced. And it has to show that regional areas are smaller suppliers and smaller suppliers will benefit. Not only large companies. And the opposition's argument is that the government may be relying too much on taxes in real estate and state-led planning in industry. And the administration's argument is that without changing incentives, Korea risks keeping too much money in housing while future industries face infrastructure bottlenecks. That is the broader debate. Can Korea move from an asset-driven growth psychology toward a production-driven growth strategy? And can it do that without creating new unfairness or new bottlenecks along the way?
1: All right, so finally, what are some of the predictions for the future, and what should we really be watching out for going forward?
0: Right, so on real estate, the immediate test, of course, is the final shape of the tax bill before it reaches the National Assembly or is passed in the National Assembly. I think it's still pending at the moment. The most sensitive details will be thresholds, exemptions, and protections for people who actually live in their homes. The marriage penalty issue is also likely to stay in focus as well. Chunse loans will also be another difficult area. The government wants to block speculative use of chunse financing, but tighter rules could also affect tenants, newlyweds, and first-time renters. Supply may become the biggest political argument as well. If redevelopments and reconstruction and new town projects do not move faster, critics will say, or keep saying, taxes alone cannot stabilize the markets. And the Gwangju Air Base relocation as well. President Yi wants that to be sped up, so we'll have to see if that is sped up and if the facilities are moved. For the mega projects and the semiconductors and AIs, the company execution matters as well. We've had all these pledges from these companies and conglomerates, but will those investments actually be made, and will they actually result in some concrete infrastructure improvements? And so that is also something to look for as well. And the supplier side should also not be overlooked as well. Will smaller companies also benefit from this as well? What will the different regions say about these clusters coming in to their districts and areas? And are they welcome to it? Will they oppose it? Which side will win?
1: Korea's real estate policy and the government's AI and three mega projects plan. We went over the larger details. Look forward for more on Keyword News.
0: Indeed.
1: Thank you very much, Adam. We'll speak to you again tomorrow.
0: Thank you very much. Have a great day. See you tomorrow.
2: I'm in London.
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0: Since ChatGPT burst onto the scene in only late 2022, companies have been under enormous pressure to show they're keeping up with AI, in fact, advancing their artificial intelligence at lightning speed. They're investing heavily, reorganizing teams, and in some cases cutting jobs based on what they expect the technology to take over. But a few years into the AI boom, we have reservations about the promises of the AI boom and when exactly it can deliver. A bigger question is emerging. Are companies expecting results faster than AI can realistically deliver them? To answer this question and help us explore it, we're joined by Yerrika. Good morning.
1: Good morning, Lena.
0: It's a loaded question, isn't it? And frankly, I think investors are keen on this, right? It is about the bottom line and just how much can they deliver, but it's also about what jobs are retained and as opposed to let go.
1: Exactly. And I think a lot of people have been really terrified of all the changes that have been taking place, ever since ChatGPT was made available to everybody in late 2022. So since then, approaching 4 years, companies might be getting better at using artificial intelligence. I mean, there are so many tools out there, but there is still a big gap between what these AI tools can demonstrate and the measurable results they're supposed to deliver once they're put to work inside a real business, a real company.
0: And I guess the questions become tricky because the one thing about artificial intelligence and the biggest difference between the advent of the internet, for example, is that the artificial intelligence is being developed, at a faster speed. I don't know if that's comparing apples to oranges, but that seems to be the consensus coming from the industry. So what the companies would want to do is to cut their losses as soon as possible so they can take the remaining sum of money and invest in things like data centers and other infrastructure that would require more advanced AI.
1: Exactly. But here's the tricky thing. So AI companies demonstrate their tools to potential business customers. They want to sell their products. And the results, like, you know, when they demonstrate their products to companies, it looks incredibly impressive and really convincing as well. The technology is usually given clean, really well-organized data and a clearly defined problem to solve. And under those conditions, it can accomplish in seconds what might previously have taken employees hours and hours of work. But what happens is once a company actually tries to plug in that AI tool in its day-to-day operations, the conditions become very different. A business that's been around for decades might have customer information stored in one database, sales figures in another, inventory records somewhere else. And when you try to bring all of that information and data together, the numbers and records might not necessarily align.
0: Here's the thing, and this is probably really uncomfortable for those who are trying to develop AI fast, which is human intuition and emotional intelligence. That's not always obvious by, I guess, translated data. And AI is data driven. It needs to learn from something or somewhere. And so
1: exactly,
0: that is probably the inherent flaw, if I may. In many established companies, the way decisions are made, I think, can be much more complex than meets the immediate eye. I suppose think of all the knowledge employees build over years or decades on the job. Some of it, as you've suggested, is documented, but others, it's scattered across emails, private conversations, notes, different databases, and human experience, that's not always logged.
1: Right.
0: So an AI system may have access to only a select data without necessarily having all the context people use to understand it.
1: That's right. You made a really good point just now. And what happens then is when an AI tool is suddenly asked to work with all of this messy data and business processes that are far more complex than anything it encountered in the demonstration, these AI projects start running into trouble. Now, a 2026 survey by AI company Writer and research firm Workplace Intelligence looked at 2,400 people, and half of them were C-suite executives and the other half were employees. And they came from companies across the United States, UK, Ireland, France, and Germany, ranging from businesses with just 100 employees to more than 10,000. And they represented almost 30 different industries. Now, the survey was conducted between December 2025 and January 2026. And the results show a pretty significant gap between investing in artificial intelligence and the return. 59% said their companies were spending more than $1 million a year on AI, but only 29% said generative AI was delivering significant returns. So that's a relatively small number.
2: And the investments are huge. So companies are clearly putting serious money into AI. There's no doubt. But for many of them, the returns really haven't caught up with the investment. In fact, that's what the big investors are asking. Show me
1: that's
2: the money.
1: Right, exactly.
2: Where did my money go? Is it generating profits? Now, why are companies under then so much pressure to move this quickly? There is this general tone out of Silicon Valley, adapt to AI or die. It sounds like the message is you'll perish if you don't adapt.
1: Yeah. So again, if we go back to 2022, we had this thing called ChatGPT. Yeah. And all of a sudden, just ordinary users who didn't have a background in technology, even they could understand what all of this like hoopla and excitement was about. It was so easy to use. So, for example, a CEO, a board member, or an investor with no tech background, they could simply type in a question or give it a task, a prompt, and watch it produce an answer within seconds. And that experience changed expectations very quickly. So if AI could do something this impressive so easily, business leaders naturally wanted to know what that could do for their companies. And that created enormous pressure to invest, to experiment with various AI tools, and to start showing results.
2: And unless you've been living under a rock, you've gotten a taste of ChatGPT or Claude or other its friends. We already know AI can do something extraordinarily sophisticated, and it's entirely different from just a search engine, the good old days.
1: Yeah, exactly. So AI can do a lot of really sophisticated work. Like, it can predict the structure and interactions of biological molecules, which is helping researchers with new drug discoveries. It's being used by banks to detect patterns that are associated with fraud and financial risks. AI models are now producing operational weather forecasts, and software engineers are using AI to write, test, and debug code. So we all know just how capable AI can be. But there's an important difference between seeing what AI can actually do on its own versus putting it to work across an entire company. So inside a real business, you have to decide what problem you're actually trying to solve. And you also have to define the problem, which is really important. And you need reliable data for this. Your existing systems have to work with the new technology. Workflows may need to be redesigned. And people who understand the business still have to judge whether the AI's output actually makes sense. And all of this takes time.
2: But boards and investors want to see evidence that all their investment in AI is actually improving the business, because frankly, a lot of money is pouring in that direction. Our semiconductor boom at the core of it has a lot to do with AI, if not only AI. And they want to see results quickly. So what happens when the technology isn't delivering those results as quickly as expected? It's funny, Erica, because I don't even know what the expectation was. I mean, when it comes to things like the space race or artificial intelligence, I think I naturally assumed it would take a lot of time.
1: Yeah. So all of this pressure on companies, they're creating problems, actually. So companies may still be testing AI in a few limited areas, but they could start talking about those early experiments as if AI is already transforming the way the entire business operates. So in that same survey we talked about earlier, 75% of executives said their company's AI strategy was more for show than something actually guiding how the company operates. Nearly half of the executives described their company's experience with AI adoption as a major disappointment.
2: Do you remember the early days of when all companies wanted to sort of rebrand as a green company, that they were doing less harm to the environment without there being a clear standard or measurable way?
1: So much greenwashing.
2: And then we created a name for it, which was checks and balances on what greenwashing was, right? In a rather deceptive way, the idea was to survive as a company, I suppose, and not just that, but thrive and make money out of being green. But I feel like, although entirely different, that the kind of branding that artificial intelligence is doing might be potentially be misleading.
1: Exactly. So launching a chatbot or running a pilot or adding AI to somebody's job title can, in this day and age, sort of become evidence that the company is moving forward when the harder work of changing the business is still in its early stage. And it's mostly humans at this point doing that, moving the companies.
2: And we're the ones that are still double checking. We're still the ones that are held responsible. So there's a long ways to go. And the consequences become much more serious when companies start making decisions about people based on what they expect AI will eventually, not immediately, but eventually be able to do.
1: Yeah, eventually being the key word here. So layoffs are where this becomes particularly important. So in May, U.S. employers announced about 97,000 job cuts. Now, roughly 40% were attributed to artificial intelligence. And this is according to Challenger, Gray, and Christmas, which is a U.S. firm that tracks corporate layoffs. But there's another number that's really worth paying attention to. A survey by global recruitment firm Robert Half found that more than 3 in 10 American hiring managers who cut jobs because of AI later ended up rehiring people for those same positions. And when they were asked why, the answers tell us a lot about what AI still struggles to replace. Some jobs required institutional knowledge and context that the technology, AI, did not have. Others involved relationships that AI could not manage. And in some cases, the technology required much more human supervision and quality control than companies had originally expected.
2: So companies may think AI can replace a particular role, only to realize later that the person doing that job was contributing knowledge, judgment, and valuable experience that the technology really couldn't easily replace.
1: Exactly. So a job description can tell you what somebody does, but it doesn't necessarily, you know, capture everything that person knows. So context is difficult to see until the person who carried that context is out of the picture.
2: Yeah, Erica, that got me thinking, because I hate rewriting my resumes and CVs. And if I could capture everything I know and what I can bring to the table, the context in my CV, I think I would be more attractive hire, right? As opposed to trying to do a bullet point summary and doing really boring things like skills, fluent in Korean and English. Yeah. Like, that's so boring.
1: I think that... Yeah, what you just mentioned, I think it'll probably resonate with many of our listeners out there. Haven't we all thought the same thing when we were updating our resumes?
2: And maybe because the line of work that you and I have been in for so many years, Erica, I know that once I get the interview, I might have a better chance, because, you know, we talk for a living and we like doing that. And so to be able to capture that in words, spoken language is... There's an advantageous point, but I know resumes and CVs are supposed to be direct and easy to read, because they go through mountains of them. Yeah. And so and inherent difficulties there. But anyway, so where does all of this leave us, Erica? Because none of this means AI isn't going to transform the way we work.
1: Yeah, so the takeaway from all of this isn't that AI has failed. It's that AI adoption and AI transformation are two very different things. So companies can buy the tools very quickly and they can give employees access to them overnight. But what takes much longer is rebuilding the organization around them. There's also a human cost when companies move too quickly. If employees are constantly being told that AI can replace their jobs, and when they see their colleagues lose their jobs before the technology can fully take over that work, it can seriously damage trust. And once employees stop trusting the way a company is introducing AI, they might become less willing to use it or support the transition. In fact, we're already seeing signs of that. The Writer and Workplace Intelligence Survey found that 29% of employees said they had actively resisted or undermined their company's AI strategy in some way. Among Gen Z workers, that figure rose to 44%. Yep, actively resisting.
2: That in itself says something entirely different, doesn't it? Gen Z figures significantly higher. Yeah. Okay, so the companies that ultimately get this right, maybe the ones willing to admit that meaningful change takes longer than an earnings cycle. I think you highlighted so well. AI adoption and AI transformation are completely different things.
1: That's right. So AI can automate tasks and make people, you know, a lot more productive, but understanding context, exercising judgment, building relationships, and knowing how a business really works, it still depends heavily on humans inside organizations. And that definitely needs more time to catch up. And I think that's the biggest takeaway from today's conversation.
2: And I mean, doesn't that push back a little bit against this popular narrative? I guess it's a clickbait of some sort, this doomsday scenario, AI will replace us all. I mean, I think it's more sophisticated to ask a deeper questions. I mean, in which areas will we be more productive? In which areas will humans and human minds and human experience be much more valuable? I think that's the complicated but competitive edge that we should be talking about.
1: Yeah, you know what? This conversation actually puts my mind a little bit more at ease.
2: Me too. And Yerka, I wonder if that's because you're experienced.
1: And you too.
2: For someone who's just getting started in any industry, it might be a different ballgame. But I promise you, every generation had problems of their own. So that's probably not a respite. Yeah. But
1: always.
2: All right. Dare I say we're in this together, a little bit humanity.
1: Yes, in this conversation, we didn't have AI a few hundred years ago, but you know, this is a tale as old as time.
2: Now I want to play the song from Beauty and the Beast. Yerka, thank you so much for joining us and for the deep dive into a much needed conversation. Have a great day.
1: You too.
2: And leading us into our second hour, we have Taepung, the Eye by Infinite.
3: Okay.

0: Jeju, opening a new era, people truly come first here. In the face of this great change, here stands JDC returning to its very first commitment. The lives of the people more resilient, the future of Jeju more distinct. JDC now seeks to give back to the people that can be felt in their everyday lives. It will resolve long-standing issues and boldly drive forward the changes that are truly needed. With high-tech industries, global education, and AI infrastructure, it firmly builds the foundation for future growth of Jeju and is making a better tomorrow. A new beginning, new JDC. This campaign is in partnership with the Jeju International Free City Development Center.
1: Lightning can generally reach more than 100 million volts, which is enough to power the lighting system of a baseball stadium for 10 minutes. So how can we protect ourselves from this life-threatening hazard? Lightning is attracted to tall, pointy objects. This is why it is important to avoid elevated locations and to lower your body when you're outdoors during a thunderstorm. It is also a good idea to stay away from tall trees and rocks and to avoid carrying elongated items such as golf clubs, fishing rods, mountain climbing sticks, and umbrellas. Seek safety indoors or inside a car.

0: with the engine turned off. And if you are indoors, we suggest that you unplug all electronic devices. Natural disasters. We can't prevent them, but we can prepare for them. 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
7: Welcome back to the second hour of Good Morning Seoul. I'm your host, Lena Kwan, and here's a look at what you should expect. And next, per usual, we're joined by our usual suspects, our regular guest, David Tizard and Niall Song. But unlike our day-to-day segments, we might have a longer time frame to explore these two themes on a deeper level. First and foremost, David Tizard joins us to talk about a modern thinker's perspective on what he's dubbing identity fetishism. That's an attention grabber, but it's something that perhaps we've all dabbled with. Identifying with a type, are you an introvert or an extrovert, a conservative or a liberal? Do you take part in consumerism or do you push back? These are all easy labels we put on each other. And while it is, I guess, part of human nature to oversimplify the narrative, maybe for survival, this thinker, Alexander Douglas, pushes back just a little bit, saying that perhaps limiting ourselves to these checked boxes limits our view of the world and how we see each other. So on this special edition of World Deconstructed, that's what we push back against: identity fetishism. And question unboxing with Niall, we ask this question of the day. What areas do Koreans score highest and lowest on the OECD's Better Life Index? So think of it as OECD's Happiness Index. And there's a whole slew of things we try to better understand. Welfare, I think, is an obvious one. Now, we feel about living in this country to gauge the Better Life Index. So where do we perform the highest? Where do we perform the lowest? If you have any questions or comments, drop by our official YouTube live stream. Arirang Radio, All Things K, is where you can join in. 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We have David Tizard for The World Deconstructed and Niall Song for Question Unboxing joining us. 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

0: And now it's time to get a macro perspective on what else is unfolding around us in the world. Now, here's a question I ask all of our listeners. What if the problem with identity politics isn't the politics, but our obsession with identity itself? And why we choose to identify as this or that? Now, philosopher Alexander Douglas argues that the path out of polarization may just begin with caring far less about who we think we are. For further context, we're joined by, who else? Dr. David Tizard. Good morning, David.
1: Good morning, Lena. It's wonderful to be with you again. And of course, as we have a day off for Independence Day, Gwangbukjeol in Korea, identity is, it means different things to different people, but certainly for the people here in South Korea, the national identity, the idea of being Korean, the idea of having this independence gained is just a wonderful thing. At the same time, as you rightly point out, Professor Alexander Douglas, he's a senior lecturer in philosophy at the University of St. Andrews in the United Kingdom. His latest book is called Against Identity. And in this book, he argues for the wisdom of escaping the self. And full disclosure, I love talking about books. I've read through this. And I also spoke with Alex yesterday on my podcast. And he filled my brain with even more wonderful knowledge. But what he's doing in this recent book that's achieved wide acclaim is he's looking at the idea that many problems in the world we might have today might be because of identity.
0: It's interesting, isn't it? Because in most of my adulthood, or even early adulthood, I suppose, I started to put myself in certain boxes. This is what I identify. This is who I am. And it misled me to thinking that perhaps I knew me better. But what this is suggesting is the complete opposite. By identifying, it could be self-fulfilling or even limiting, I think, worse, in the way we communicate with others, people with different ideas, people with different perspectives, or further questioning, do I even know myself?
1: I think they are very relevant and cromulent questions. And I would also perhaps add to that, if I can, that I think identity has gained in importance recently. Mm-hmm. Certainly growing up through the 1980s and 90s, I didn't feel that identity was as strong then as it is today. We've seemed to have entered an age in which we promote identity, that identity matters when we look at people adopting certain positions in movies, in dramas, in politics, in academia. Who we are has become almost as important as what we say or what we do for some people. Now, identity has this thing, and when we do identify, you said this very well, I think, we're sort of demarcating ourselves off from the rest of the world. So if I am an introvert, then I align with all the other introverts, but I section myself off from the extroverts. If I am a Liverpool fan, then I really hate Manchester United, but I have different feelings about other teams and so on. And that extends to politics, that extends to K-pop groups, that extends to, you know, am I British? Am I European? Am I a person of the world? The identity that we have sections off from other people. And what Alex is doing in this book, I think, is really interesting. And it breaks my mind a little bit to think about it, because he's doing two things. The first thing he's saying is that the identity we have is kind of like a social construct. You know, there are some things that are absolutely taken for granted about us, and certainly when it comes to biological sex and things and ethnicity, but that it's this kind of social construct that we create, and it becomes a self-fulfilling prophecy that we live out. And then that puts us in competition with other people. And that competition seems to cause a lot of problems in the world.
0: I think it does. Now, I think it's just a fun conversation if you're doing the whole MBTI Myers-Briggs obsession and it's just a fun dinner topic. I mean, I still get the question. I met someone new a few days ago, and the first question she threw me was, what is your MBTI? And I asked, is that still relevant, or have we overdone that? But I can see why it could be a much more serious set of questions when you ask about politics and social construct and the limitations that we put on society. I think we tend to think of identity as personal, right? It's me. But is the modern idea of choosing and owning an identity actually a product of consumer culture?
1: Absolutely, I think it is. And by the way, if somebody asks you for your MBTI, that probably means, Lena, that your MBTI is not obvious. You know, there are some people you meet and their MBTIs just scream at you. You immediately ascertain and know this person is absolutely whatever letter you want to put on it. For other people, it's a little bit more ambiguous, isn't it? Now, this idea of is identity modern, I would certainly suggest that neoliberalism, we have to be an individual in order to consume. And then if you also think about social media, you know, to leave comments on this YouTube channel, you have to log in and have an identity and have a name, and the same thing on other social media platforms. So I think the modern world economically and technologically pushes us into being not only an individual, but an authentic individual, somebody that's different from everybody else. You know, we have to create this kind of personality. And in doing so, we just, one of the things Alex says in a book, we become other people. We follow other people. Most people are other people. That's what Oscar Wilde said. And we tend to repeat things we've heard, and we emulate others, that it's really, really hard to be authentic. What Alex does in this book is he goes throughout history and he finds three particular thinkers, which he believes has some cure for our identity problems. One is Zhuangzi. You're going back sort of 2,000 years to the birth of Taoism in this book about the Zhuangzi, and then Spinoza, and then René Girard more recently in the 20th century. And he says that these thinkers have a cure for our identity woes.
0: So let's try to connect the dots for our listeners who have yet to pick up the book or seen that you're, by the way, I saw the shameless plug in your interview with Mr. Alexander Douglas, available through David's podcast.
1: I hope it's out by the time this goes. Zhuangzi is one of, it's kind of in common sense, it's the second book of Taoism, right? After the Tao Te Ching, then you have the Zhuangzi. Probably most people, you might know of the story about when Zhuangzi says, last night I had a dream and I dreamt I was a butterfly flittering around amongst the flowers. And then I woke up and I realized I was a man having a dream that I was a butterfly. But how can I be sure I wasn't a butterfly dreaming that I was a man? Where do I end and where does anything else begin? One of the things in Taoism is it points toward this word, it points toward this word, Tao or Do, which means way. And the Tao is everything everywhere all at once. It's not me or it's not you. It's not summer, it's not winter. It's not day, it's not night. It's not the sky, it's not the land. It's all of those things. It has this kind of omnipresent position. And as soon as you go to one side, you're losing the other. This, by the way, is on the front of the South Korean flag, isn't it? You have the Taeguk with the red and the blue, right? The sky and the land. But it points to this unity. And what he says, Alex, is what Zhuangzi says is, instead of having a fixed identity that we keep throughout our life and we never change from it, which is outrageous, if we follow Zhuangzi, if we follow the Tao, and we don't go away from identity, we just become identity less. And that's the really hard thing to come to terms with, because it's like, should you follow other people and conform, or should you be an authentic individual? Both of those are wrong, because they both assume the position of identity. And what Alex is getting to in this is this really weird idea of losing identity altogether and just being one with the oneness. It's very hippie. It's almost religious at points, but
0: I think so.
1: Yeah.
0: You've already suggested it several times, so I'm going to ask you, a cure for polarization is something that I think many people who follow the news regularly, who are driven into conversations on social media where people tend to choose sides on just about every topic, not just sports and then their favorite artists, but their identity with certain political allegiance, for example. So could our attachment to identity itself be driving polarization? Is that what Mr. Douglas is suggesting?
1: Yeah, he's saying that because when it comes to politics, for example, if you say this or that, if you say X or Y, it does, you're not attacking somebody's politics, you're attacking their very identity. And that's why people get so angry about these things. That's why people get so angry when you attack their K-pop group or say that album wasn't very good. It doesn't come across as a critical objective statement. It feels like an attack on their very way of being. And so, as a cure for politics, the other thing is, I know we're running out of time, but René Girard, the more modern thinker, he says, which is an incredibly prophetic thinker, before the birth of social media, René Girard came out with the idea of mimetic desire, that we want things that other people want. So if I think that you like this painting, then I'm going to like this painting too. And then maybe because I like this painting, you actually start liking the painting. So our desires and what we want is mimetic. We see it in the drama. We see it online. We see it on the out. I want that body. I want that hair. I want those number of followers. Our desires are born from other people. They don't even belong to us. So polarization is the result of attaching our identity to certain things, but then also following the desires from the other. And what he does in the end of this book, and I asked him about this, and he said, yeah, that's what he's trying to do. He's trying to envisage a new world, one that we haven't seen yet, but he points to the ideas of farmers who will break the rules, a politician who will say that I don't really care about 4% growth next year. And if we do these kind of things, we get ostracized socially, don't we? They don't like it. But he says that's where it takes courage.
0: David, we do have more time because this is a special edition, and because this is a profoundly deep topic, I want to buy you more time because it raises a lot of interesting questions, right? I've always liked Nick Carraway from Great Gatsby. He's a narrator of the entire book, and he identifies as a diplomat and how people around him criticize him for not choosing a side, essentially trying to be centrist. And ironically enough, I've always identified with that character. I liked Nick Carraway, and I liked that the world needed more diplomats and people who want to mend the discussion. Look at what you do for a living, right? So I did wonder, I mean, is identifying as one or the other always a bad thing? Does it have some positives?
1: There is a horrible assumption that to be a centrist is terrible in
0: Right.
1: society. Like, take
0: Why?
1: us because it becomes the identity becomes like a pyramid scheme, doesn't it? It becomes like a crypto thing. The more people you get on your side, the more valuable your identity seems. And I mean, you can point to the Great Gatsby. I think that's a wonderful example. You've also got, is it Groucho Marx that said, I wouldn't want to be a member of any club that would have me? And I feel like that too. I don't ever want to be like a punk or any kind of identity. It bores me. And that's why I never put any tattoos on my body because it all changes. We talked about this idea that identities are kind of like nouns, aren't they? They're kind of like nouns in that they're static and they're fixed. And it's like a chair or a table or a Christian or a Muslim or a communist or an army or a blink or something like that. But what we look at when we find things like Tao and we find things like life is we find verbs. We find the idea of being. We find the idea of water. We find the idea of going with the flow. And this is what a lot of the ancient, certainly Eastern traditions, pointed us towards, the idea of being flexible. The story starts and ends in his book with the story of Hunding, which is a faceless entity, a faceless, has no face. And the god of the north and the god of the south come to meet Hunding in the middle, where he's based, and because he doesn't have a face, they get scared of him. And so they imprint, they drill eyes and a nose and a mouth into him, and they give him a face, and then he disappears. And we're just left with the north and the south in opposition to each other. So it's an idea about perhaps being faceless, as you point to Gatsby, and being untranslatable, indescribable through nouns and language, but rather verbs of being and water.
0: In borrowing Mr. Alexander Douglas's words, it's about pushback against identity fetishism. I thought that was kind of funny.
1: I do think that is kind of funny. And I wonder whether his book might be sort of rallied up by the people on the right as an attack against woke politics or something like that. But that's Definitely not the aim of the book. It's not trying to do that. It's not rabble rousing. It's not poking at the left. Certainly, it's very sympathetic and full of love and genuine understanding. But are we able to escape the self? That's a very difficult idea. And you know what? One of the things it requires a lot of humility, because pride keeps us towards ourselves. And, you know, very, very few people are able to give up their ego, those drive us in the world and our pride, but getting away from that. And we're all human, so it's impossible for us. But perhaps that's one of the steps we take towards that.
0: I think one of my favorite books, and it was an easy, like, coffee table book. It was called Ego is Enemy, and I thought it was enlightening in ways that was really simple, right? It was checks and balances essentially on ourselves. Like, do you really know what you know? What you identify as, is it really true? How much is that of that identity is borrowed from somebody else? I like, watches and nice things. And sometimes I wonder if I didn't live in this society, had certain groups of friends who like the same things as I do, would I still like the same collectibles?
1: Exactly. And we talked about MBTI, and I think some people are more drawn to identity in other people than others. I think this is also, you know, some people feed off other people in a very positive way. They feed off interaction, they feed off that. Other people look at the crowd and they enjoy standing apart from it and sort of, you know,
0: David
1: standing in the thing to put.
0: Tizard.
1: Really? Okay. Yeah. I didn't. I'm not good at seeing myself. I think that's one thing that happens to everyone. But if that's the way I'm perceived, then yeah, there's worse things, I guess. But I think in what you say, maybe you're like that. Maybe we're all going on different journeys with our identity. But if you ever fancy, you know, reading about these ideas and exploring not only who you are, but where your desires come from and why perhaps this idea of be authentic and be yourself and do what you do is actually kind of an empty corporate slogan.

0: we're moving entities and all of our ideas are not originally and entirely ours.
1: It's evolutionary, absolutely, for that, exactly what you described. We need to identify people, but it's also why, and Alex Douglas talks about this, why we're so, as humans, so critical against traitors from our own side. We know who the enemy are. We can see them, right?
0: Yeah.
1: We can see them. They're easily identifiable. There's us and them. But the strangers, the ones inside us that kind of go over to the other side, or they become traitors, they become things like that. We become super angry against those people as well. So I think definitely there is this evolutionary aspect to our seeking identity, security, and safety in identities. Surely, yes.
0: As a centrist, I've always had a problem with this. Happens in all lines of politics, where someone from your own party supports the other side openly and their policies, and the idea of traitor becomes another easy label. And I've always had a problem with that, but people seem to have a problem with me identifying as a centrist.
1: I always like the questions, you know, what of your political opponents do you agree with? You know, what's good or bad? Because, yeah, we need these kind of conversations. We need these questions, and we need to try to get out of perhaps the binaries. And, you know, the centrists, this idea of the centrist, it's an identity that you've clung to, hasn't it? Because it seems safe, especially in your line of work, where you have to speak to people all over the spectrum, from the lovely people you speak to, and then to the weirdos like me that make you talk books and philosophy on Independence Day. But a world without centrists, perhaps, because the center is still an identity, isn't it?
0: Yes, it is. And that's the irony that I wanted to impose. David, thank you so much for taking us down a deep, long path. I feel like you just, you know, gave our listeners homework, and I love that.
1: Leave no footprints when you walk, and then you'll be identityless. Leave no footprints, ladies and gentlemen.
0: Thank you, David. We'll speak to you again soon.
1: Bye-bye.
0: And leading us into question unboxing is Rise with Huck.

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0: What's in a question? Maybe just about everything important. A smart and sharp question just strike up a more engaging conversation. We're joined in a studio by Niall to talk about, the OECD's annual Better Life Index. Good morning, Niall.
1: Good morning. We really like these indexes, don't we, here in Korea, especially when it has OECD in the front. We love talking about it, seeing how far we ranked in certain areas. And there's lots of articles on this.
0: You know, I thought it was curious. On one of my plane rides, I think it was from like New York to Chicago or the other way around, and someone sat next to me who worked for a pretty big social media account in the States, and he just, we were talking about everything. I don't know why.
1: Mm-hmm.
0: Americans. and I don't know why I brought up the OECD, but I did.
1: Yeah.
0: And he gave me this kind of like blank expression, like, what is the OECD? And I realized, ooh, it's not necessarily a global standard that everyone obsesses over. Mm-hmm. As much as South Korean media does.
1: I had that same thing happen to me just yesterday, actually.
0: Like, what's OECD?
1: It's what, like, what is that? And then I had to explain what OECD was before talking about why the ranking.
0: Organization of Economic Cooperation, right?
1: Right.
0: Okay.
1: So, yes, they do release this Better Life Index and they update it. But it's been fascinating to see the different categories and where Korea did well in. But it is based off of a 2024 data. They accumulate that and then they came up with the index for this year. And there were further analyses by Korea Institute for Health and Social Affairs. So let's talk about the areas that Korea did well in and the other areas that we did shockingly very poorly in.
0: I mean, at least it's an index we can make comparisons to see how far we've come.
1: Because
0: some of these ideas could feel abstract without a yardstick to measure against. Now, not very surprisingly, the Nordic countries always perform well because they have, well, good welfare at the cost of high tax. That's an oversimplified narrative, but that's one of the major reasons why they perform so well. So Norway, not so surprisingly, ranked first.
1: Mm-hmm.
0: Congratulations. With a score of 7.31. Mexico with 3.7. Korea came in 19th with 5.9. I'm seeing a huge discrepancy there.
1: Mm-hmm.
0: So let's go over the details. What were some areas Korea scored high in?
1: So yeah, we actually will be looking at various countries that we could compare and contrast with and other countries that we probably can't compare.
0: Why are we mentioning Mexico?
1: Yes, we were going to talk about Mexico very soon because of how well they did in certain areas, just like how Korea does really well in one area and then there's huge gaps. So some of these countries will be mentioned in a little bit. But Korea ranked first in the housing category. Now, for nationals who are living in Korea, reading the headlines, this could be a bit of a head scratcher, but there are reasons for the housing category. Because
0: it's 80, kind of ironic.
1: 84.83% of household disposable income, excuse me, remains after housing rent and maintenance costs. Now, before, so basically, you have a month's wage and then you pay your rent, and according to this, you have 84.83% of your income left. We're going to get into it. So in simple terms,
0: average.
1: Lots of things to look into. So we're going to get into the average. But the rent itself, the idea of paying monthly rent is actually a fairly new system comparatively.
0: Worse,
1: that's right. So monthly rent. But going back to, I guess, breaking it down to everyone's monthly, if you were to earn 1 million Korean won, about 150,000 Korean won would be spent on rent. Yes, it could be misleading, but mortgage repayments are not included in this calculation. That is a twist.
0: So you're not even talking about home ownership or the potential for it, which
1: rent
0: is the hot button issue.
1: There's lots of categories under this housing. It's one is rooms per person, the spaciousness of how much each person can get, and it's comparing the entire nation too. So it can be a little confusing.
0: It was the same no matter which country, right? If I were to put New York City, and no offense to Texans, but Austin, Texas in the same category, is the average a little bit misleading?
1: Right. And each country does have that average. So all of these countries' averages put together, Korea did better in. So in categories like having a little more room per person, basic facilities. And this was really, the standard for basic facilities was like indoor plumbing. So we have that. It's good. And
0: okay, so we're making the global comparison.
1: That's right. So the housing expenditure is what I just mentioned, how much money you would spend. But yes, it can be a little bit misleading because 전세 has long been a very common way of housing in Korea. And it still is a very popular one because you don't pay monthly rent as long as it was the cash that you owned. I mean, nowadays people
0: are... So as long as you have cash, you give the lump sum and you get it back at the end of your 전세, which is virtually unheard of in other parts of the world. There's a famous story about Angelina Jolie when she was in Korea. She gave one of her sons a 전세 and thought, what?
1: What does this mean?
0: This is mind-blowing.
1: So in the broader context of the world, compared to other huge metropolitan cities like the ones you mentioned, New York, LA and Toronto, London and countries having these cities, it seems better in comparison. So yes, that's where we place first in housing.
0: Relatively affordable rent in big cities.
1: Mm-hmm.
0: Okay, so what's really striking about the Better Life Index by OECD is that Korea does so well in many areas, one of which we just mentioned, but the weaker areas are, in fact, critical social issues. So what is our weakest performer?
1: So it's life satisfaction, and we came in 36 out of 38, and the point was 6.5. And
0: 36 out of 38?
1: Right, so we're really all or nothing. So this shows that this strong economic, educational, and housing-related indicators do not necessarily translate into high personal satisfaction when it comes to just life in general.
0: Because it also, I think, points to how competitive we are as a society,
1: right.
0: How limited there is for quality jobs.
1: So I went down the rabbit hole and looked into all the other countries, comparing and contrasting, seeing which one we can compare with. But we mentioned Mexico earlier, and Mexico actually scored the lowest in overall out of all the countries and all the areas combined.
0: For the OECD context.
1: OECD context, that's
0: remember,
1: right.
0: There are countries outside of the OECD context.
1: There's
0: that
1: actually
0: don't even,
1: not that many.
0: But no, but I mean, there are countries that do not come, I suppose, close to competing.
1: That's right. So on that list, Mexico ranked lowest overall. But what's fascinating was that another area that they ranked higher than Korea in was life satisfaction and social connections. Uh-huh. And looking into it, it said 77% of Mexicans said that they have someone they can rely on in time of need, and a huge part of it is their family culture. And yes, Korea does have very similar Cheong culture and just family culture in general.
0: It's fading.
1: It is, and they still have a pretty big population of still a quarter of Mexicans, 25% of the population, live in multi-generational households, and it's huge families. Of course, what comes with that, other issues we won't talk about today, but in South Korea, when it comes to social connections, perhaps it does play into the fact that we're becoming more and more nuclear family, but even more so just one person households. And when it comes to social connections, which is a different category than life satisfaction, Korea scored 37th out of 38. So even
0: it's kind
1: below.
0: Of ironic.
1: Yeah. So the social support indicator was particularly poor, and whether people have friends or relatives that they can rely on in times of trouble. Yeah, Korea ranked last in that department.
0: You know, I've always sort of jumped to conclusion that we're okay with being nosy in each other's businesses because we care. But
1: that
0: if
1: was, yeah.
0: If we rank dead last when it comes to social support, it does beg the question if some of the good stuff has
1: right?
0: left our cultural psyche and only the bad stuff remain. And
1: that does seem to be a red flag.
0: Maybe we need to push back a little bit there. Now, let's take a look at the countries that did well in life satisfaction as well as social connection then. Because what are the common factors? We can't take their system and implement in Korea because
1: right.
0: it might also imply higher taxes and nobody responds well to that. And also government trust is a huge factor and we don't really perform well in that either. So let's see if there are lessons we can implement.
1: Yeah, and you know, the context of every country is so different. So
2: it's just to take in where they're at. But Mexico, like I said, although they scored last, they did better than Korea in this department. But there are those who placed first, second, third. And it's, yes, as you mentioned, Nordic countries. And Iceland actually came in first for social connection, which I thought was interesting, because you would think of many Nordic countries as very individualistic. But specifically for Iceland, when I looked into it, because of the small population and the landmass and the nature of how they came to settle into Iceland, it really was all about that demographic and the history of the country and how they really had to stay family oriented to survive. And
0: so it was a survival instinct.
2: It was.
0: I need you for survival is a really good way to socially connect, as opposed to our modern Korea, we don't really always need each other to thrive.
2: So this organic community and cooperation for the nation formed. And there was another country that I looked at, which was the Netherlands. And they had many aspects of their culture that really played into why people were so socially involved. This essentially, there's a Dutch tradition of, I really tried so hard to listen to this word and pronounce it correctly. It's Vereniging. And it's called voluntary association. Or just not necessarily as volunteers, but you choose to be a part of a group. And historically, they have been known to go into very specific groups of people, like Catholic cycling club.
0: Isn't that so specific, but that makes sense?
2: It does. It's like at a Catholic church and you say, hey, who likes cycling? And Protestant youth organization, I guess that's like youth group, Socialist Workers Association, rowing club, choir, which is a little more common in North America, political organizations, of course, and neighborhood organizations and amateur theater. These are things that people in many Western countries take part in, but it really becomes a part of normal adulthood, because it's the fact that they're participating in civil society, not just for social capital, but really just for the fact that I'm here to either leisurely participate, but it actually makes a big difference on whether this is for my gain, for my profitable gain. And apparently schools really reinforce this. And if you went to school in the Western world, yes, many club activities and sports are there. But children are commonly have structured extracurriculars outside of school in Netherlands. And they really emphasize, one, independence, which you would think is kind of related to individuality, but it's also about cooperation and discussion, negotiation, and participation. So you value an individual, but you also highlight the necessity of coexisting together. And there's another Dutch word from Dutch education, and it's called burgerschap, and it's citizenship education.
0: It's your civic duty.
2: Yeah. And a part of that is just participating, not necessarily in political ways, but schools are expected to develop, of course, in educational ways for the children, but to participate in democratic society, understand other people's perspective. So debate is a huge culture in school, and

0: contribute to community in general. So
1: instilling an idea of civic duty, not because your political affiliation, but because that's for the greater good.
0: Yeah, and for your own good too, for your mental health and apparently life satisfaction. And it does reflect in their scores as well.
1: And that's a wonderful idea to, I think, thrive to, but it does begin with a great amount of trust in your central government, I think. Mexico, Iceland, and Netherlands all have very different cultural and historical backgrounds. In fact, even if you look at their geography and climate differences, because that's a big one, right? I mean, does good weather have to do with how good you feel about the quality of life?
0: Yeah.
1: And whether you have actually looked into this or not, in fact, a lot of Nordic countries do get a really long, dark, cold winter.
0: And very long days of summer, too. It's very extreme.
1: Yes, but that extremity also brings about high levels of depression. And that doesn't always go into account, I think, for any kind of happiness indices. But nonetheless, I do question Mexico, Iceland,
0: it's so different.
1: It's so vastly different. Let's take a look at Japan that faces, I think, similar problems with life satisfaction and social connection when it comes to Korea. In fact, we turn to Japan for a lot of lessons in this way.
0: So I think I first looked at the countries that were very vastly different from Korea to see how they did it. And Japan, yes, they usually, we say they are maybe a decade or two ahead of us. So in that way, we do have similar struggles, but we don't have necessarily all the perfect solutions yet. But yes, it's worth looking into because they have been facing this issue of social isolations for a long time. And ironically,
1: hikikomori, this idea of isolating yourself and not being part of being a society.
0: That's right. Not coming out of the house. And they actually ranked behind Korea in the index for life satisfaction and social connections. Of course, experts say this is attributed to the explosive economic growth that we both had in different stages of history for Japan and Korea. Japan experienced extremely rapid industrialization like Korea post-war, and particularly in the 50s and through the 70s. Korea, similarly, a compressed period of economic growth through the 60s and 80s. The International Labor Organization has examined both South Korea and Japan, as well as Singapore, as examples of countries that underwent the rapid post-war industrialization, major labor market transformation, and rapid modernization.
1: Four Asian tigers.
0: That's right. So many of these nations' economy grew faster than social development. It's a common thing that we talk about. And as the economy matured, individual choices expanded, which was kind of different from what we've known in East Asian culture. And traditional institutions became less dominant and people became less dependent on companies and traditional family structures. So people began to live alone because that's a choice. You could have done that, remain unmarried, have weaker connections to their workplaces. It takes a lot of emotional and psychological energy to continue to connect with people.
1: To commit to relationships long term, to take the wins and the losses of expanded relationships, to marry someone, to start a family. It feels costly, doesn't it? Not just financially, but emotionally. And that's sad because there are benefits to lifelong relationships.
0: There are.
1: And if we've held on to some of those values, it could actually, this is the irony of it, make us happier. So what's notable is that Japan's government has started taking social isolations much more seriously at the government level because they realize it's not good for sustainability of the country either.
0: Eventually, it affects every area. I mean, even now. But what they realized was that just having a law and a system on the surface level was not enough. Japan introduced legislation addressing the word you said, hikikomori, and related support as early as 2009. However, experts argued that the implementation was very limited by, of course, one, it's always the insufficient funding, two, few staff from the insufficient funding, and inadequate counseling capacity. So this is very surface level. And one Japanese expert described an example where a prefecture with around 8 million residents had two counselors.
1: So, imagine being the counselor.
0: Oh, being overwhelmed, right? So
1: you're in charge of 4 million.
0: Oh, man. And you know, so continuous counseling was obviously not sustainable, or it was difficult, and many people could not receive long-term individualized support. And it really is a long-term support that they need over the course of a few years. So what they realized work better was the combination of employment and social integration rather than approaching it like a medical way.
1: I mean, it could be beneficial if you could do both, ideally. Yeah, yes. But I think a much more cost-effective way and a sustainable means is to allow people to go back to work, to point to that direction and say, this is good for you.
0: That's right. So this is apparently counted as one of the relatively successful cases, and it's called Awaji Platsu program in Osaka. And it does include the psychological counseling and medical care and low intensity work opportunities rather than expecting people to jump straight in and into conventional 9 to 5 or 9 to 10 or employment.
1: Being thrust into like the semiconductor industry tomorrow. Oh,
0: that's so much pressure. So this program provided this gradual pathway back into society, and apparently even 2 years after the program ended, many of the participants continued to show meaningful levels of social participation and gradually growing in their participation in employment as well.
1: So that sounds like a nice, really natural cycle into integrating people back into society, being members of society, and feeling better about the quality of life. So Korea has only recently begun addressing the problem, but we do have an opportunity to act earlier than Japan did. So that's something we're kind of good at, bali, right? So what is the biggest takeaway from Japan's case? Can we learn something?
0: Right. As you mentioned, South Korea's it introduced its first comprehensive government measures for socially isolated and withdrawn youth back in 2023, fairly recent. And what's interesting is young people themselves identify most important needs for themselves is financial support and employment assistance and work experiences. And just going back to what we talked about with Japan and that one successful case, maybe there's a hint there. And the most important change that they made was going from that medical model, this is something we got to fix, put counselors in, to a social model. It really defined the problem as, oh, it's a problem within the individual or the family, so give them
1: a private matter.
0: Yes, to this is also a problem created by surrounding environment. Well, the rest of us too, and the entire society. And under this idea of thinking that it's one individual's problem and looking at it in a medical way, it's just that person's problem that we're helping out in. The goal is to fix the individual as quickly as possible. But under the society model, we're asking what conditions are causing or reinforcing the isolation, because it's seemingly not just one or two people. It's a growing number. And the goal is to change the individual's circumstances in the environment around them so that it actually affects the entire society altogether.
1: I mean, I don't think a lot of us are inclined, and I'll be just completely honest, to say we're all in this together and this is for the betterment of society. But I do think at a government level that pushback is needed, because without really strong reminders, I think we get distracted.
0: Yeah, that makes sense.
1: In our day-to-day, our own sense of responsibility. And if it starts to cost us more tax money, people will be like, why? Where is this coming from? And this is why. I do think it has a measurement that we don't always go back to, which is the health and well-being of the greater society.
0: Yeah.
1: We're all members of this sociological construct, aren't we?
0: For sure.
1: All right. So it is good that Korea, consider it an economic miracle that Korea has clawed itself out of colonial rule and wartime atrocities. And it seems like there are still weaker areas sociological where we could perform better. And we like goals, ambitious ones. So
0: we do.
1: There you go.
0: Yeah. And I think just looking at the Northern European countries examples that we saw from earlier with that strong system of education from early stage, that's almost in a way prevention of people socially isolating and really instilling it in them as almost second nature to participate. And also having this post, perhaps people who are already in isolation to help out, and this attitude of approaching it as a society rather than just a fix it immediately medical issue. It's all these things we gotta take into considerations. And looking into other countries that were also in the OECD index, it was very helpful, I think, to continuously learn from other nations that did better or worse.
1: I think civic duty in two words. How do you instill a sense of, well, society at a young age? That's a really good angle. Welfare, that's probably for another day.
0: Another day, perhaps.
1: Nell, thank you so much for joining.

0: joining us. Have a great day.
1: You too.
0: And that brings us to the end of this edition of Good Morning Seoul. Our last track of the day is 다비치, taking us out with 너에게 못했던 내 마지막 말은 unspoken words.

0: One.
1: Exclusive.
2: It's. Here it is.
0: Two.
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0: Three.
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0: Go.
6: Jeju, opening a new era, people truly come first here. 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
7: Please remember the following warning signs of a possible landslide. Increased water flow, large springs or seeps on the slanted mountainside. Soil moving away from foundations and collapsing. Stones rolling down. Trees swaying or falling even when it's not windy. Muddy streams. Stay updated to the latest weather news to be better prepared when there's a heavy rainfall or a typhoon. Call 119 in case of a landslide, then cut off the gas and electricity and evacuate to a safe place. If you can't evacuate and are inside a building, move to the highest floor. If you're in the mountains, seek higher ground, farthest away possible from the landslide. A landslide strikes in just a matter of seconds.
8: 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The time is 9 a.m.